everything before you. We lay our titles, our crowns, our names, the names they call us. We lay them before you. The King of Kings. And we bow and worship you. Thank you, Jesus. Thank you, Jesus.

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0: sometimes feel like everything is meaningless? Like every day is just spent in vain?
1: To be honest, that's how I felt before I had a personal relationship with Jesus Christ. So I completely get you.
0: Oh yeah?
1: It's impossible to find true meaning apart from our Creator. You know, God created us for a purpose, but we can only find it when we are in a relationship with Him.
0: That sounds amazing. But where do you even begin to have a relationship with a God you can't see?
1: Listen, God has revealed Himself to us in many ways. You find Him in nature, that's His creation. You find Him in His Word contained in the Bible. And you find Him through Jesus Christ, His Son, that He sent to die for us. You know, God loves you so much and is ready to reveal Himself to you if you let Him in. I'm actually glad that you've asked these questions.
0: Wow, that's amazing. How do I let Him in?
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1: 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Weeping may endure for a night, but joy comes in the morning. Welcome to Meet Dawn.
2: Good morning and welcome to Meet Dawn. I am your host, Christabel Kamunu, right here on Radio Christian Voice, your home since 94. As a new day begins, we are encouraged by God's promise found in Galatians 6 verse 9. Let us not become weary in doing good, for at the proper time we'll reap a harvest if we do not give up. Persistence is one of the greatest qualities God desires His children to develop. Every worthwhile journey has moments of difficulty, disappointment, and delay. Yet those who continue trusting God discover that He always rewards faithfulness. Sometimes we pray for answers that seem delayed. We work hard but see little progress. We begin to wonder whether God has forgotten us. But God's timing is always perfect. The resurrection of Jesus reminds us that what appears to be the end is often the beginning of something greater. On Friday, hope seemed lost. On Sunday morning, victory had arrived. If you are facing challenges today, do not lose heart. Keep believing, keep praying, keep moving forward. Your breakthrough may be closer than you think.

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3: Persistence means continuing, even when we cannot yet see the results. The Bible gives us a wonderful example through Noah. God instructed Noah to build an ark long before there was any sign of rain. Day after day, year after year, Noah continued building despite what people around him may have thought. He trusted God's word more than his circumstances. Eventually, God's promises came to pass exactly as he had spoken. Many times God asks us to remain faithful before we see the outcome. Success is often the reward of those who refuse to quit. Your prayers, your efforts, and your faithfulness are never wasted. Keep building, keep serving, keep believing. God sees your persistence and he will honor it in his perfect time. Before we take a short break, let's pray together. Father, help us remain faithful even when we cannot see immediate results. Strengthen our faith to keep trusting you. Amen.

Let all your enemies be scattered. Arise, Lord. Arise, Lord. We call on you, Lord. You will fight every battle. I will praise the Lord who is worthy. For he shall deliver me from my enemies. Thank you, Lord. Every battle you face belongs to the Lord. Every one of the battles we face. And so, Lord, we thank you. Because the battle is yours. In Jesus' name.

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We pull it down in the name of Jesus as we declare your victory, Lord.

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2: Persistence also means refusing to let yesterday's disappointments determine today's efforts. Many people stop pursuing their dreams because of previous failures, but failure does not mean God has finished with you. Think about Peter before the resurrection. Peter denied him three times. He could have allowed that failure to define the rest of his life. Instead, after encountering the risen Christ, Peter was restored and became one of the boldest leaders in the early church. His greatest mistake did not become his final chapter. Perhaps today you feel discouraged because something did not work out. Do not quit. God can use every setback as preparation for something greater. If this message is encouraging you this morning, we'd love to hear from you on 0956-200-490. 0956-200-490.

0: Start a conversation about faith. 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
1: The Darkest Hour is just before dawn. Just before dawn. You are on Me Dawn. Stay on Me Dawn. Me Dawn.

0: Being bold is actually beyond pressing shift keys. It's beyond shaving machines. It's beyond reversing a cancerous disease. Being bold is coming to the understanding that the harvest is more than plenty, but those willing to put in the work are few. Turn quickly to the book of Matthew, past 28 chapters and come to verses 19 and realize the mandate is to look at the world and all its nations and say to ourselves, therefore, I'll go too. I'll go and love my neighbor enough to want to see them in heaven. I'll go and be compassionate enough to share the gospel with no fear end. I'll remember that persecution must be for his name's sake, because I'm grafted in. To God, we kids are namesakes. The practicality requires me to step into faith. Convos to point to the true source in the Bible to pronounce the gospel. I share my testimony to shame the past and the accusers thereof. I share the message of his goodness, and it is to church I invite ya. I step into prayer and offering daily support to the brethren, being a good example of righteous standing to all my sisters, and then realize that it's time we disciples went out to disciple others, to disciple the world into getting to know the God of the Bible. So go ye into the world and share his word boldly. The call is to engage culture for his glory.
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4: 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Weeping may endure for a night, but joy comes in the morning. Welcome. Dawn.
5: Welcome back to Mid Dawn. In case you are just tuning in, this is Radio Christian Voice, and I am your host, Christabel Kamuno, and today we continue reflecting on the importance of persistence. Many of God's greatest promises required patience before they became reality. Persistence is not simply waiting. It is trusting God while continuing to obey Him. Every seed planted requires time before it produces a harvest. Likewise, every prayer, every act of kindness, and every step of obedience brings us closer to God's purpose. The resurrection itself teaches us that God is always working, even when everything appeared silent. Today, remain faithful. Continue doing what God has called you to do. Your harvest is coming.

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4: One of the greatest examples of persistence is found in Bartimaeus. When Jesus was passing by, Bartimaeus cried out for mercy. The crowd tried to silence him, but instead of becoming discouraged, he cried out even louder. His persistence caught Jesus' attention. Jesus stopped, called him forward, and restored his sight. Sometimes obstacles are not signs to stop. Sometimes they are opportunities to demonstrate greater faith. If others discourage you, continue seeking God. If circumstances become difficult, continue praying. Persistent faith always reaches the heart of God. 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
1: 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Stay tuned.

Lift your hands and just worship him. He deserves the glory. He deserves the honor. Come on, worship. Open your mouth and begin to speak to him. Come on, open your mouth and let the Spirit begin to flow out of you.

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2: 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You find Him in nature, that's His creation. You find Him in His Word contained in the Bible. And you find Him through Jesus Christ, His Son, that He sent to die for us. You know, God loves you so much and is ready to reveal Himself to you if you let Him in. I'm actually glad that you've asked these questions.
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9: Welcome to 15 Minutes in the Word with New York Times bestselling author Joyce Meyer. On today's program, Joyce will be teaching from her series, What is Love? Anytime we are loving someone, God is there. Because love is not something God does, it's who He is. God is love. Wherever love is, God is. Now, here's Joyce with today's teaching.
10: Ephesians 1:6 says, being confident of this, that he who began a good work in you will carry it on to completion until the day of Christ Jesus. So God is working in you, and God is changing you little by little. If you have come and set yourself here today to hear the word, you have taken your Saturday morning that you could have used for many other things, and you love God enough that you obviously want to grow, you want to change. I hope you came besides just to see me in person. Or to see if I really look like I look on TV or whatever, you know. Come on, we're way past that. If you're going to come to one of my conferences, come because you want, but you're growing. As you're sitting in here today, you're growing. And I can tell you, you will see the fruit of it in the days ahead. Especially, and see here again, we get lazy. We want the preacher to do it all. Let Joyce spend a month studying this out and making all the, you know, let her spend all the money to come here and let me just go plop my little butt in the seat and just sit here and just see if she can do anything for me. You know what the Bible says? The measure of thought and study that you give to the truth that you hear is the measure of virtue and knowledge that will come back to you again. The smartest thing that you could do is take notes on what I'm saying if you can. I don't take too many notes while I'm listening because I like to listen. Or buy something else out there that is like this. We used to be able to get the CDs right away, but people don't buy CDs that much anymore. And so, but you need to go home and think about this. You need to go home and think about love, and you need to maybe examine yourself. How would I rate myself in patience? Well, I gave myself a 5, so I've got a long way to go. But yesterday morning, I was only at about a 3. Then I quickly got back to a 5. Now, the best thing to do probably would let somebody else rate you because we're probably generous with ourselves. 2 Corinthians 3:18, and all of us who with unveiled faces contemplate the Lord's glory are being transformed. That means changed entirely into the image of Christ with ever-increasing glory. The Amplified says from glory to glory. And the word glory means the manifestation of all the excellencies of God. So that means that if you stick with God in the Word, you get a little more excellent, and a little more excellent, and a little more excellent, and a little more excellent. And if you're not careful, one of these days, you're going to look like Jesus. Amen? And one of these days, you'll be so full of Him, you won't be able to stay mad at anybody because it'll hurt your spirit too much to do it. Can I tell you something? You don't have time to be mad at people. You just don't have time. And I don't have the energy for it. Anger just wears you out. You know it? And how many of you know that being angry at whoever you're angry at is not going to change them? Oh, in Romans 12:2, don't conform to the pattern of this world, but be transformed, completely changed by the renewing of your mind. Okay, now I'm going to tell you a secret. If you get this, this is really going to help you. This is something that God taught me to do a long time before any preacher taught me to do it. And it involves that little book that I showed you, The Secret Power of Speaking God's Word Out Loud. All right. Don't just randomly read the Bible. I mean, it's okay if you want to read the Bible through every year. Reading the Bible is good, but you need to take it as a college course. If you have trouble forgiving people, then do a little work. It's so easy today, so much easier than it was 40 years ago when I started. I mean, you should have seen what it took to put a message together 40 years ago. Now you just get on the internet and say, give me all the scriptures on forgiveness, and there they are. Well, I would suggest, and I'm just suggesting, if you want to just type them or paste and copy, you can do that. But I think it's good to write things out in longhand. Get yourself a notebook and write things out. It takes you a while to do it, and it helps get it in you. So write out all these scriptures, and then you've decided that you want to be a loving person. You don't want to be quick to get angry. You don't want to stay mad at people. How many of you want that? You want that. Okay. So I'm getting ready to tell you how you can get it. It's not going to happen because you go get in some prayer line and ask some preacher to lay hands on you. You can do that if you want to, but you're going to have to make a decision. And you're going to have to do some work. You're going to have to put some effort into it because it's something you have to do on purpose. How many of you want to get good at forgiveness? I mean, you want to just be like, bang, I'm not staying mad at you. I'm not wasting the time. Because really, if somebody offends you, they're really offending God. Jesus said, if they reject you, they're rejecting me. He takes it personally when people mistreat you. And if you will release them to God and pray for them, God will take care of it and turn it around. And Isaiah 61 says, God will give you a double blessing for your former trouble. So you write these scriptures out, and at least twice a day, you declare them out loud. And you write them out in a first-person form. I am impossible to offend. I am quick to forgive. I am not easily angered. And after every one of those things, you put the scripture that you got it from. That helps you renew your mind. We can never act right until we start thinking right. The problem is up here. When you start thinking right, where the mind goes, the man follows. Your behavior will follow right thinking, but your behavior will also follow wrong thinking. That's why if you sit around all day and you think about what some person did to you that is unfair, and then you talk about it to everybody that you can talk to about it, I can tell you, you are not going to get over hating them. You just cannot do it. In God's economy, you have to believe it first before you see it. Consider yourself dead to sin. That means think yourself dead to sin. I am dead to sin. When I wanted to quit smoking, I smoked cigarettes from the time I was 9 years old. And after I first really got serious about serving God, got baptized in the Holy Spirit, and I had a really hard time giving up cigarettes because I had said for years, if I ever quit smoking, I know I'd gain weight and get fat. Because I gained weight easy. I didn't have a slow metabolism. Mine was in a coma. How many of you think sometimes your metabolism's in a coma? All right. Well, I would go to church, and, you know, back then services were 3 and 4 hours long, and we loved every minute of it. Now, if you don't get people in and out in 45 minutes, they want to stone you. And what I'm getting ready to tell you is the truth. I wanted a cigarette so bad, I would go out in my car, lay down in the seat and smoke a cigarette. I don't know what I thought. People must have thought the car was on fire. There's no person in there, but it's full of smoke. So why they didn't call the fire department? And I finally thought, you know, this is just pitiful. Here I am, born again, baptized in the Holy Ghost, teaching a Bible study in my home, laying down in my car. Now, I'm not condemning you if you smoke. To be honest, I don't think that'll keep you out of heaven. The Bible says nothing about smoking, but it says a lot about gluttony. But be thankful I'm not teaching on that today. But it's just not good for you, and it's not a good witness, you know. I don't know where Christians got this idea, but the three bad ones are cussing, smoking, and drinking. You know, so I wanted to be a good witness, and I wanted to quit. Well, God started teaching me this principle, this secret principle that I'm trying to teach you today. Are you tracking with me? Is this making any sense? Okay. So I would drive down the highway at night coming home from work, smoking a cigarette, saying, I don't smoke. I hate to smoke. Cigarettes stink. They make me stink. I quit smoking. Okay, do you know that within 2 weeks I quit? Now, I'm really, if I can get this across to you today, I am giving you a big secret of how to have victory over any sin in your life. I am more than a conqueror. Greater is he that is in me than he that is in the world. Come on. You might have to do that for 6 months or a year, but who cares? At least you're making some progress in the right direction. You're not staying in the same place all the time. Now, I don't know if you believe me or not, if you think this will work, but I'll tell you what. I made a list of 65 things that I wanted to see happen in my life, and I said all of them were a reality and not one of them was a reality. And right now I can tell you honestly, every one of those things is a reality in my life. Every single solitary one of them. You've got to change your thinking, because what's in your heart comes out of your mouth, and words carry the power of life and death. It's not that hard to put this together. Don't say things like, you know, I'll always be under the power of my past. I can never have a good life because of my past. No, you say my power has no past over me. I am a new creature in Christ. The Bible doesn't say talk about the mountain. It says talk to the mountain. I'm going to talk to somebody that's understanding what I'm saying. Now, you take anything that is a bondage, a habit, a problem in your life. Let's say you have a problem with jealousy, or you have a problem with envy or pride or whatever. There's so many problems out there we could never count them all. But whatever your problem is, take the word like medicine for that area. If I've got a headache, I don't put a Band-Aid on my head. If I cut myself, I don't stick an aspirin in it. We have enough sense to know what kind of medicine to take for our physical ailments. Well, the word of God is medicine.
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2: 1 Corinthians 13. I may be able to speak the languages of human beings and even of angels, but if I have no love, my speech is no more than a noisy gong or a clanging bell. I may have the gift of inspired preaching. I may have all knowledge and understand all secrets. I may have all the faith needed to move mountains. But if I have no love, I am nothing. I may give away everything I have and even give up my body to be burnt. But if I have no love, this does me no good. Love is patient and kind. It is not jealous or conceited or proud. Love is not ill-mannered or selfish or irritable. Love does not keep a record of wrongs. Love is not happy with evil, but is happy with the truth. Love never gives up, and its faith, hope, and patience never fail. Love is eternal. There are inspired messages, but they are temporary. There are gifts of speaking in strange tongues, but they will cease. There is knowledge, but it will pass. For our gifts of knowledge and of inspired messages are only partial. But when what is perfect comes, then what is partial will disappear. When I was a child, my speech, feelings, and thinking were all those of a child. Now that I have grown up, I have no more use for childish ways. What we see now is like a dim image in a mirror. Then we shall see face to face. What I know now is only partial. Then it will be complete as God's knowledge of me. Meanwhile, these three remain: faith, hope, and love. And the greatest of these is love. 1 Corinthians 14. It is love, then, that you should strive for. Set your hearts on spiritual gifts, especially the gift of proclaiming God's message. Those who speak in strange tongues do not speak to others but to God, because no one understands them. They are speaking secret truths by the power of the Spirit. But those who proclaim God's message speak to people and give them help, encouragement, and comfort. Those who speak in strange tongues help only themselves, but those who proclaim God's message help the whole church. I would like all of you to speak in strange tongues, but I would rather that you had the gift of proclaiming God's message. For the person who proclaims God's message is of greater value than the one who speaks in strange tongues, unless there is someone present who can explain what is said, so that the whole church may be helped. So when I come to you, my brothers and sisters, what use will I be to you if I speak in strange tongues? Not a bit, unless I bring you some revelation from God, or some knowledge, or some inspired message, or some teaching. Take such lifeless musical instruments as the flute or the harp. How will anyone know the tune that is being played unless the notes are sounded distinctly? And if the one who plays the bugle does not sound a clear call, who will prepare for battle? In the same way, how will anyone understand what you are talking about if your message given in strange tongues is not clear? Your words will vanish in the air. There are many different languages in the world, yet none of them is without meaning. But if I do not know the language being spoken, those who use it will be foreigners to me, and I will be a foreigner to them. Since you are eager to have the gifts of the Spirit, you must try above everything else to make greater use of those which help to build up the church. The person who speaks in strange tongues, then, must pray for the gift to explain what is said. For if I pray in this way, my spirit prays indeed, but my mind has no part in it. What should I do then? I will pray with my spirit, but I will pray also with my mind. I will sing with my spirit, but I will sing also with my mind. When you give thanks to God in spirit only, How can ordinary people taking part in the meeting say Amen to your prayer of thanksgiving? They have no way of knowing what you're saying. Even if your prayer of thanks to God is quite good, other people are not helped at all. I thank God that I speak in strange tongues much more than any of you. But in church worship, I would rather speak 5 words that can be understood in order to teach others than speak thousands of words in strange tongues. Do not be like children in your thinking, my brothers and sisters. Be children so far as evil is concerned, but be grown up in your thinking. In the scriptures it is written,
3: by means of people speaking strange languages, I will speak to my people, says the Lord. I will speak through lips of foreigners, but even then my people will not listen to me.
2: So then, the gift of speaking in strange tongues is proof for unbelievers, not for believers, while the gift of proclaiming God's message is proof for believers, not for unbelievers. If then the whole church meets together and everyone starts speaking in strange tongues, and if some ordinary people or unbelievers come in, won't they say that you're all crazy? But if everyone is proclaiming God's message when some unbelievers or ordinary people come in, they will be convinced of their sin by what they hear. They will be judged by all they hear. Their secret thoughts will be brought into the open, and they will bow down and worship God, confessing, "Truly, God is here among you." This is what I mean, my brothers and sisters. When you meet for worship, one person has a hymn, another a teaching, another a revelation from God, another a message in strange tongues, and still another the explanation of what is said. Everything must be of help to the church. If someone is going to speak in strange tongues, 2 or 3 at the most should speak, one after the other, and someone else must explain what is being said. But if no one is there who can explain, then the one who speaks in strange tongues must be quiet and speak only to himself and to God. 2 or 3 who are given God's message should speak, while the others are to judge what they say. But if someone sitting in the meeting receives a message from God, the one who is speaking should stop. All of you may proclaim God's message one by one, so that everyone will learn and be encouraged. The gift of proclaiming God's message should be under the speaker's control, because God does not want us to be in disorder, but in harmony and peace. As in all the churches of God's people, the women should keep quiet in the meetings. They are not allowed to speak. As the Jewish law says, they must not be in charge. If they want to find out about something, they should ask their husbands at home. It is a disgraceful thing for a woman to speak in church. Or could it be that the word of God came from you? Or are you the only ones to whom it came? If anyone supposes he is God's messenger or has a spiritual gift, he must realize that what I am writing to you is the Lord's command. But if he does not pay attention to this, pay no attention to him. So then, my brothers and sisters, set your hearts on proclaiming God's message, but do not forbid the speaking in strange tongues. Everything must be done in a proper and orderly way. 1 Corinthians 15. And now I want to remind you, my brothers and sisters, of the good news which I preached to you, which you received, and on which your faith stands firm. That is the gospel, the message that I preached to you. You are saved by the gospel if you hold firmly to it, unless it was for nothing that you believed. I passed on to you what I received, which is of the greatest importance, that Christ died for our sins, as written in the scriptures, that he was buried, and that he was raised to life 3 days later, as written in the scriptures, that he appeared to Peter, and then to all 12 apostles. Then he appeared to more than 500 of his followers at once, most of whom are still alive, although some have died. Then he appeared to James, and afterwards to all the apostles. Last of all, he appeared also to me, even though I am like someone whose birth was abnormal. For I am the least of all the apostles. I do not even deserve to be called an apostle, because I persecuted God's church. But by God's grace, I am what I am, and the grace that he gave me was not without effect. On the contrary, I have worked harder than any of the other apostles, although it was not really my own doing, but God's grace working with me. So then, whether it came from me or from them, this is what we all preach, and this is what you believe.
4: Now, since our message is that Christ has been raised from death, how can some of you say that the dead will not be raised to life? If that is true, it means that Christ was not raised. And if Christ has not been raised from death, then we have nothing to preach, and you have nothing to believe. More than that, we are shown to be lying about God, because we said that he raised Christ from death. But if it is true that the dead are not raised to life, then he did not raise Christ. For if the dead are not raised, neither has Christ been raised. And if Christ has not been raised, then your faith is a delusion, and you are still lost in your sins. It would also mean that the believers in Christ who have died are lost. If our hope in Christ is good for this life only, and no more, then we deserve more pity than anyone else in all the world.
2: But the truth is that Christ has been raised from death as the guarantee that those who sleep in death will also be raised. For just as death came by means of a man, in the same way the rising from death comes by means of a man. For just as all people die because of their union with Adam, in the same way all will be raised to life because of their union with Christ. But each one will be raised in the right order. Christ first of all. Then, at the time of his coming, those who belong to him. Then the end will come. Christ will overcome all spiritual rulers, authorities, and powers, and will hand over the kingdom to God the Father. For Christ must rule until God defeats all enemies and puts them under his feet. The last enemy to be defeated will be death. For the scripture says, God put all things under his feet. It is clear, of course, that the words all things do not include God himself, who puts all things under Christ. But when all things have been placed under Christ's rule, then he himself, the Son, will place himself under God, who placed all things under him. And God will rule completely over all. Now, what about those people who are baptized for the dead? What do they hope to accomplish? If it is true, as some claim, that the dead are not raised to life, why are those people being baptized for the dead? And as for us, why would we run the risk of danger every hour? My brothers and sisters, I face death every day. The pride I have in you, in our life in union with Christ Jesus our Lord, makes me declare this. If I have, as it were, fought wild beasts here in Ephesus simply from human motives, what have I gained? But if the dead are not raised to life, then, as the saying goes, let us eat and drink, for tomorrow we will die. Do not be fooled. Bad companions ruin good character. Come back to your right senses and stop your sinful ways. I declare to your shame that some of you do not know God. Someone will ask, how can the dead be raised to life? What kind of body will they have? You fool! When you sow a seed in the ground, it does not sprout to life unless it dies. And what you sow is a bare seed, perhaps a grain of wheat or some other grain, not the full-bodied plant that will later grow up. God provides that seed with the body he wishes. He gives each seed its own proper body. And the flesh of living beings is not all the same kind of flesh. Human beings have one kind of flesh, animals another, birds another, and fish another. And there are heavenly bodies and earthly bodies. The beauty that belongs to heavenly bodies is different from the beauty that belongs to earthly bodies. The sun has its own beauty, the moon another beauty, and the stars a different beauty. And even among stars there are different kinds of beauty. This is how it will be when the dead are raised to life. When the body is buried, it is mortal. When raised, it will be immortal. When buried, it is ugly and weak. When raised, it will be beautiful and strong. When buried, it is a physical body. When raised, it will be a spiritual body. There is, of course, a physical body, so there has to be a spiritual body. For the scripture says, the first man, Adam, was created a living being. But the last Adam is the life-giving spirit. It is not the spiritual that comes first, but the physical, and then the spiritual. The first Adam, made of earth, came from the earth. The second Adam came from heaven. Those who belong to the earth are like the one who was made of earth. Those who are of heaven are like the one who came from heaven. Just as we wear the likeness of the man made of earth, so we will wear the likeness of the man from heaven. What I mean, brothers and sisters, is that what is made of flesh and blood cannot share in God's kingdom, and what is mortal cannot possess immortality. Listen to this secret truth. We shall not all die, but when the last trumpet sounds, we shall all be changed in an instant, as quickly as the blinking of an eye. For when the trumpet sounds, the dead will be raised, never to die again, and we shall all be changed. For what is mortal must be changed into what is immortal. What will die must be changed into what cannot die. So, when this takes place, and the mortal has been changed into the immortal, then the scripture will come true.
3: Death is destroyed. Victory is complete. Where death is your victory, where death is your power to hurt.
2: Death gets its power to hurt from sin, and sin gets its power from the law. But thanks be to God who gives us the victory through our Lord Jesus Christ. So then, my dear brothers and sisters, stand firm and steady. Keep busy always in your work for the Lord. Since you know that nothing you do in the Lord's service, the Lord, since you know that nothing you do in the Lord's service is ever useless. 1 Corinthians 16. Now, concerning what you wrote about the money to be raised to help God's people in Judea, you must do what I told the churches in Galatia to do. Every Sunday, each of you must put aside some money in proportion to what you've earned and save it up, so that there will be no need to collect money when I come. After I come, I shall give letters of introduction to those you have approved and send them to take your gift to Jerusalem. If it seems worthwhile for me to go, then they can go along with me. I shall come to you after I have gone through Macedonia, for I have to go through Macedonia. I shall probably spend some time with you, perhaps the whole winter, and then you can help me to continue my journey, wherever it is I shall go next. I want to see you more than just briefly in passing. I hope to spend quite a long time with you, if the Lord allows. I will stay here in Ephesus until the day of Pentecost. There is a real opportunity here for great and worthwhile work, even though there are many opponents. If Timothy comes your way, be sure to make him feel welcome among you, because he is working for the Lord just as I am. No one should look down on him, but you must help him to continue his trip in peace, so that he will come back to me, for I am expecting him back with the brothers and sisters. Now, about Brother Apollos, I have often encouraged

0: him to visit you with the other believers, but he is not completely convinced that he should go at this time. When he gets the chance, however, he will go. Be alert. Stand firm in the faith. Be brave. Be strong. Do all your work in love. You know about Stephanas and his family. They are the first Christian converts in Achaia and have given themselves to the service of God's people. I beg you, my brothers and sisters, to follow the leadership of such people as these and of anyone else who works and serves with them. I am happy about the coming of Stephanas, Fortunatus, and Achaicus. They have made up for your absence and have cheered me up, just as they cheered you up. Such men as these deserve notice. The churches in the province of Asia send you their greetings. Aquila and Priscilla and the church that meets in their house send warm Christian greetings. All the believers here send greetings. Greet one another with a holy kiss. With my own hand, I write this. Greetings from Paul. Whoever does not love the Lord, a curse on him. Maranatha, our Lord, come. The grace of the Lord Jesus be with you. My love be with you all in Christ Jesus.
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3: Being bold is actually beyond pressing shift keys. It's beyond shaving machines. It's beyond reversing a cancerous disease. Being bold is coming to the understanding that the harvest is more than plenty, but those willing to put in the work are few. Turn quickly to the book of Matthew, past 28 chapters and come to verses 19 and realize the mandate is to look at the world and all its nations and say to ourselves, therefore, I'll go too. I'll go and love my neighbor enough to want to see them in heaven. I'll go and be compassionate enough to share the gospel with no fear end. I'll remember that persecution must be for his name's sake, because I'm grafted in. To God, we kids are namesakes. The practicality requires me to step into faith. Convos to point to the true source in the Bible to pronounce the gospel. I share my testimony to shame the past and the accusers thereof. I share the message of his goodness, and it is to church I invite ya. I step into prayer and offering daily support to the brethren, being a good example of righteous standing to all my sisters, and then realize that it's time we disciples went out to disciple others, to disciple the world into getting to know the God of the Bible. So go ye into the world and share his word boldly. The call is to engage culture for his glory.
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0: Sharaba. Hey, woo. He's a good God. He's a good God. Come on. He's a good God. He's a good God. Come on. Woo. I tell you, God is good all the time. I tell you, because I'm going to be honest with you. What? I ain't never had no $100 worth of gas in this car 89. Come on here. I ain't lying. Come on here. I put 20.
1: That's such a blessing.
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0: 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And today is Thanksgiving Thursday, all right, where we give God all the praise that he deserves. Now, I love it when we are reminded that our hallelujah belongs to God, right? And that is because there are going to be times when the enemy wants to make us feel like praising is a waste of time. Instead, we should be focused on what is going wrong, focused on what it is that we think we need, the situations that are not so perfect in our life. And that is exactly why the enemy loves to send confusion, so that we don't focus on our God, how good he is, how kind he is, how merciful he is. And you and I have the opportunity today to just turn off all the noise and look to God and just remember that indeed our God is sovereign, our God is good, and our God is loving. So go ahead and share what it is you're thankful for today. If there's anything in particular that happened this week that you want us to celebrate together, this is the time to just send through that text message and say, I'm checking in, God did this, and let's celebrate it. The number to text is 0956-200-490. That's 0956-200-490. And today we are talking about gratitude for seeds that have been planted. Okay, things that we may have not realized in the past where it looked like it was delay, but God was working things out for our good. Let us celebrate the God of process so that we can take a moment, stop and see, oh, what actually looked like a delay was preservation. What looked like a delay was me being built, my character being built, so that I'm able to sustain the blessing that is coming. One day, what looked like a delay is what actually saved my life, right? Let's celebrate how good and intentional our God is and how he truly turns all things around for our good. Now, shortly after 6:30, we're going to be diving into devotion. Let's see what the word of God is revealing to us today. We are in the book of Joshua. And as we continue to unpack this conversation, you can feel free to be in touch, whether that's an offline text or you want to talk to us on WhatsApp or our Facebook page. Please do feel free to interact, and I shall be reading those comments, those messages live on air. But right now, it is important that we take a moment to just pray together, right? It is important for us to pray together as family. Corporate prayers have power. Let us never forget that when we stand united and speak to our Heavenly Father, it is never in vain. There is no prayer that is wasted. So we'll pray. We're going to have a worship song, and then we shall be back on the other side. So keep it locked. We're still together up until 9 hours.
1: God desires a personal relationship with you. So as we begin this day, let's pause. Come together and start it the right way. Let us pray.
2: Good morning, everyone. I hope we are doing good this morning. My name is Deacon Kuzanga Siameka Tambalile. I serve as a deacon in Transformed Life Church under my father in the Lord, Pastor Matthew D. M. Banda. And this morning, I will be exhorting you on the subject, discern your daily bread. Discern your daily bread. The Bible in the book of Proverbs chapter 20 verses 13 tells us, do not love sleep, lest poverty will hit you like a bandit. And it goes on to explain that open your eyes that you might see your bread. Open your eyes that you might be satisfied with bread. And Jesus told us in the book of Matthew, when teaching us how to pray, that we ought to ask the Father, give us this day our daily bread. What we see from these two scriptures when we bring them together is that every day has a provision from God, which the only way we can grasp is if our eyes are opened in the spirit and in the natural. God is willing to give us a provision of bread for every day of our lives, but our response ought to be readily open and ready to discern where the bread is coming from and to partake in it. And as you have risen in this day, aside from your prayer being, Heavenly Father, give me this day my daily bread, your prayer must also be, Lord, as you give me this day daily bread, open my eyes to see that bread that you are giving me in this day. Many of us tend to think or believe that God does not have a provision of bread in each day. But the truth is, He does. And many times it does not come in the package that we expect. But if our eyes are spiritually open throughout this day, we will begin to receive the bread that we ask the Lord for. Because the moment you ask Him for daily bread, He has integrity to open up a stream of provision, but we ought to have open eyes to discern it. This morning, let us pray that our eyes will be opened, that we may be satisfied by the bread that God is giving us throughout the hours of the day. Heavenly Father, in the name of Jesus, we recognize that you give us this day our daily bread, and that Jesus Christ is also our daily bread. He is the bread of heaven. And so we pray today, in the mighty name of Jesus, open our eyes to begin to see your provision of bread throughout the hours of this day in Jesus' name. Open our eyes to see your provision of peace, your provision of joy, your provision of comfort, your provision of restoration, your provision of hope, your provision of joy in the Spirit. In the mighty name of Jesus, open our eyes to see your provision of kindness, your provision of goodness, your provision of faithfulness. In the mighty name of Jesus, help us see every moment with the eyes of the Spirit, that we may see beyond the natural and begin to see the provision of bread that you have given us for this day. We believe that you are the bread of life. You are the bread of heaven. And we eat of who you are. We partake of your nature. So open our eyes to see your nature in every moment in this day. For that is our provision of bread. In the mighty name of Jesus, we thank you. We give you praise and glory. In Jesus' mighty name we pray. Amen and amen. Remember, in this day lies a provision from God, a daily bread. But we ought to open our eyes that we may be satisfied with bread, as the scripture has told us in Proverbs 20:13. Have a great rest of the day.
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3: I've been trying to make since 94.

The time is 6:25 a.m. and that song that just played is Holy Hands by DOE. I love the reminder. What can make me whole again? Nothing but the blood of Jesus. Yes, amen and amen. There's something beautiful about when we just take a moment to praise, right? When we just take a moment to praise, to shut off all the noise and to focus on who God is. Now, recently, I started feeling like personal issues were making me feel like, you know what, while I'm praising, I'm wasting time. You know, I need to get to what it is I need from God. I need to get to what it is I'm requesting. And I was quick to check myself, like, what's going on? You know, the enemy is starting to plant that seed where now everything that is around me is starting to feel more powerful than the God that is within me, right? And so especially when it makes no sense for us to be praising, may we continue to praise, knowing that God is planting a seed in you and I, and seed looks thing like endurance, right? Like being able to have faith in him, truly that faith that is unwavering, you know, starting to have character where when we feel that there is a part of us that is doubting, hey, Lord, I believe. Help me unbelief. Strengthen me, dear Lord. Make me a believer who understands that if I let praise continuously on my lips, then, dear Lord, my faith shall continue to be in you and not in the things that are around me. No matter how I feel, it doesn't matter whether I'm on the hill or I'm in valley, but what I know is God remains God. Go ahead and make that declaration wherever you are. Take a moment in the midst of confusion, whatever it is, to just praise God. Say, God, I am still here. You are still good. And I still believe that something great is going to happen today. And this is your reminder that even as you navigate uncomfortable situations of life, that you are God is planting seeds. Right now, I'm starting to see God's hand more the more that I'm paying attention. How so many delays were just protection. Times I was waiting for something at the same time. Oof. If I got it at that point, I would have not had it anymore. But God said, look, wait, we need to build here. Buzz, you need to learn more. You need to be strengthened how you pray. You need to understand that there will be seasons where it feel like you have less time. So you have to understand how to make the time. But when I bless, you're not going to be like, man, I need to put God aside. Right? And focus on the things that I need to focus on. Because sometimes we tend to do that. We say we want to pray, but there's not enough time. We want to go to church, but this season, there's not enough time. God wants us to look to him, to keep our eyes fixed on him. And remember that when God is the first, the other things added unto

0: word. Good question for this morning, right? Are we people who love truly as the word of God has called us to love? And if so, then we should be able to take, you know, time to just ask God to search us and reveal to us what it is we can work on this morning so that we may be able to show up, to serve him, to praise him as he intended. Keep it locked. We're still together up until 9 hours. If you would like to share what are your thoughts on today's conversation, I'm also asking you, has there ever been a time where you felt like there was a prayer and you thought, you know what, God has forgotten it, but you're walking in that prayer today? Go ahead and share that. 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
3: 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But integrity will sustain them. This is what I believe, that God is far more concerned with the posture of my heart. God is more concerned with the posture of your heart than our achievements. So when we toe the line, when we just behave ourselves, when you're being told this is what you need to do, don't come up and start saying, do you know who I am? It means remembering that authority is never a license to do as we wish, but a calling to serve as Christ served.
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11: 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Zambia Votes, 13th of

My name is Skills Emmanuel. I say no to violence. I say no to hate speech. I say no to political intolerance. I say no to tribalism. I say yes to a prosperous Zambia. I say yes to a united Zambia. I say yes to a peaceful Zambia. One Zambia, one nation. I

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0: The time is 6:42 a.m. and you're listening to The Breakfast Show on Radio Christian Voice. But right about now, it is that time that we dive into devotion. Good morning to everyone that's joining in on the Facebook Live. Today we are in Joshua chapter 15. And I will be reading from the New King James Version, and it reads, "This then was the lot of the tribe of the children of Judah, according to their families, the border, The border of Edom at the wilderness of Zin southward was the extreme southern border, southern boundary. And their southern border began at the shore of the Salt Sea from the bay that faces southward. Then it went out to the southern side of the ascent of Akrabim, passed along to Zin, ascended on the south side of Kadesh Barnea, passed along to Hezron, went up to Adar and went around to Karka. From there it passed through Asmon and went out to the brook of Egypt, and the border ended at the sea. This shall be your southern border. The east border was the Salt Sea as far as the mouth of Jordan, And the border on the northern quarter began at the bay of the sea at the mouth of the Jordan. The border went up to Beth Hogla and passed north of Beth Araba. And the border went up to the stone of Bohan, the son of Reuben. Then the border went up towards Debir from the valley of Acha, and it turned northward towards Gilgal, which is before the ascent of Adumim, which is on the south side of the valley. The border continued towards the waters of En Shemesh and ended at En Rogel. And the border went up by the valley of the son of Hinnom to the southern slope of the Jebusite city, which is Jerusalem. The border went up to the top of the mountain that lies before the valley of Hinnom eastward, which is at the end of the valley of Rephaim northward. Then the border went around from the top of the hill to the fountain of the water of Nephtoah and extended to the cities of Mount Ephron. And the border went around to Bala, which is Kirjath Jearim. Then the border turned westward from Bala to Mount Seir, passed along to the side of Mount Jearim on the north, which is Shesalom, went down to Beth Shemesh and passed on to Timnah. And the border went out to the side of Ekron northward. Then the border went around to Shikron, passed along to Mount Bala and extended to Jabneel, and the border ended at the sea. The west border was the coastline of the Great Sea. This is the boundary of the children of Judah all around according to their families. Caleb occupies Hebron and Debir. Now to Caleb, the son of Jephunneh, he gave a portion among the children of Judah according to the commandment of the Lord to Joshua, namely Kirjath Arba, which is Hebron. Arba was the father of Anak. Caleb drove out the three sons of Anak from their Shai, Ahima, and Talmai, the children of Anak. Then he went up from there to the inhabitants of Debir. Formerly the name of Debir was Kirjath Sepha. And Caleb said, "He who attacks Kirjath Sepha and takes it, to him I will give Asha my daughter as wife." So Othniel, the son of Kenaz, the brother of Caleb, took it, and he gave Asha his daughter as wife. Now it was so when she came to him that she persuaded him to ask her father for a field. So she dismounted from her donkey, and Caleb said to her, "What do you wish?" And she answered, "Give me a blessing. Since you have given me land in the south, give me also springs of water." So he gave her the upper springs and the lower springs. All right, we're going to stop the reading from here. It continues with the cities of Judah all the way up till verse 63. Please do, as usual, make sure that you complete that chapter, right? And today, as we are journeying through the book of Joshua, there's one specific thing that I want to highlight today. Today is Thanksgiving Thursday on The Breakfast Show, and we're encouraging each other to be people who praise God, especially when things are going wrong, right? I was going to say even when things are going wrong, but especially when things are going wrong in the physical, because the enemy's attempt will always be for you to focus on what is around you and forget the God who is within you, right? So as I was reflecting on how much before we entered the book of Joshua, we're being given instruction after instruction after instruction. You know, the Israelites were being reminded of the good things God has done. They were being told to keep looking to Christ. And when things look scary, or when people look like, you know what, these people that were battling right now look physically stronger than us, they're intimidating. On paper, we should definitely lose this fight. I want you to remember who your God is. Do not focus on your circumstance. I want you to look to me, right? All these things were being said and being emphasized so that the Israelites do not lose sight of who their God is, and then they can keep their eyes fixed on the mission, right? So the first thing that stood out for me is the fact that before there were so many instructions that they were being given. But now in this season, there's so much land that is being given to them. You know, borders are being marked, territory is being given. And here it's just a clear reminder of how much the blessings that, how much the instructions that God gives us are not for our misery, but they are for us to walk in his blessings and to walk tall, knowing that the God who gave them to us is the God who has also equipped us with the ability to sustain the blessing. When God gives you all these instructions that the rest of the world will look at and try to make seem small, for example, submission to authority, submission in a marriage, the rest of the world may, you know, viewing it from their pride and whatever worldly state they are in, will say, what are these instructions for? And say, you know, I'm independent. I don't need to listen to anyone. I can do things on my own. But those same instructions allow you to be the sort of person who goes into a situation, into a job, or into a relationship, not just asking, what can I take? And ultimately breaking that gift which God has given you, but also asking, what can I give? How can I be a blessing here? How can I look around and see that God has blessed me so much that I want to be of service, just like Jesus was of service? And so every time we see God correcting something, correcting our character, correcting, you know, the way that maybe we have pride, or maybe we, our faith is not strong enough, when one small thing happens, we start looking around us. God is trying to remind us that when he is giving us instructions, ultimately, he wants us to be able to walk in his blessings comfortably. So have faith, child of God. Be the sort of person who, in every situation, you're asking God, how can I grow from this? What should I learn now? How can I be someone who is more faithful? Someone who you will end up saying, you know what? Well done, my good and faithful servant. In a world that is always asking, what can it take? Are you and I going to take the position where we say, I am here to know how I can be a blessing to the kingdom, to those around me, and ultimately walk in the purpose that God has decided is for me? Because if you want to know the best way to use something, right, you'd have to go to the manual. And here we have our manual, where our Heavenly Father, the one who created us, is telling us how to do life. And so if you choose him today, walk with him always. Don't decide that when circumstances are difficult, you're going to say, you know what, right now I don't need God's guidance. He is the truth. He is the way, and he is life. So if you want truth, you find it in God's word. If you want to know which way you are going, speak to your Heavenly Father today and receive life that is eternal. And that is the life that you and I as believers get to enjoy, not just after we leave this earth, but here on earth as well. Victory belongs to Jesus. I pray that you have been blessed by today's devotion. I personally have. We thank God for revelation. And if you have anything that stood out for you in today's devotion, please do go ahead and share that. The number to text is 0956-200-490. Rodina Mulenga is saying, good morning. I thank God because I believe in this God of impossibility, the awesome God of Israel. Amen and amen. Now that marks the end of devotion. Thank you so much for joining in, everyone who joined in on air, but also on the Facebook Live. Please do send through those comments. Let's share what the Word of God revealed to you, and let's interact. But right now, it is time for us to pause for our Bwacha of the Day, courtesy of Lady Norena. Stay with us. We're still together up until 9 hours.
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3: 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I have an opportunity today. 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

A prison without bars. A prison without bars. John 8:36 tells us, "So if the Son sets you free, you will be free indeed." So if the Son sets you free, you will be free indeed. When we hear the word prison, I think what comes to mind for most of us is that we think of locked gates, high walls, and chains. You know, that's the first thing that comes to mind when you hear the word prison. But one of the things I've come to realize that some of the strongest prisons cannot even be seen. These ones exist in the mind. They exist in the mind. Fear can become a prison. Guilt can become a prison. Shame, bitterness, insecurity, comparison, unforgiveness, and even limiting beliefs can keep a person captive long after every physical chain has been removed. So many of us are free to move wherever we want. So many. Yet we remain trapped by the voices that will come and tell you, you are not enough. You will never change. You will always fail. These invisible prisons will steal your confidence, will take away your purpose. It will silence your purpose, and it will just prevent you from becoming who God created you to be. The enemy doesn't always need to lock your hands if he can imprison your mind. That's the one thing you must remember. The enemy doesn't have to lock your hands if he can imprison your mind. And then we have our God who specializes in setting captives free. His truth breaks lies. His love will remove shame. His grace cancels guilt. His peace overcomes fear. So freedom will begin when we start replacing the lies we have believed with the truth of God's word. The prison door may already be open, but guess what? We must choose to walk out by renewing our minds daily. There are people who are locked up in their minds, self-limiting beliefs that they can never do anything worthwhile. They've told themselves, "Inanififine, this is the way I am. You have been imprisoned." So don't settle for living in a prison that Christ has already unlocked. Refuse to let yesterday's pain define today's purpose or even tomorrow's purpose. Don't allow it. Don't allow it. You have been set free. Where the Spirit of the Lord is, there is liberty. So refuse to let yesterday's pain define tomorrow's purpose. And the greatest freedom is not simply, you know, where there are no chains, in the absence of chains. It is the presence of Christ ruling your heart and your mind. Not every prisoner lives behind bars. Some of us live behind excuses. That is also a prison of the mind. Excuses, excuses. Please remember, a locked mind is more dangerous than a locked door. Because the door will be open, but for as long as your mind is locked, you'll never be able to walk through that door. You will never be able to walk through that door. Not every prisoner lives behind bars. Some live behind excuses. Thank you very much. See you next time as we let God lead.

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4: Being bold is actually beyond pressing shift keys. It's beyond shaving machines. It's beyond reversing a cancerous disease. Being bold is coming to the understanding that the harvest is more than plenty, but those willing to put in the work are few. Turn quickly to the book of Matthew, past 28 chapters and come to verses 19 and realize the mandate is to look at the world and all its nations and say to ourselves, therefore, I'll go too. I'll go and love my neighbor enough to want to see them in heaven. I'll go and be compassionate enough to share the gospel with no fear end. I'll remember that persecution must be for his name's sake, because I'm grafted in. To God, we kids are namesakes. The practicality requires me to step into faith. Convos to point to the true source in the Bible to pronounce the gospel. I share my testimony to shame the past and the accusers thereof. I share the message of his goodness and it is to church I invite ya. I step into prayer and offering daily support to the brethren, being a good example of righteous standing to all my sisters, and then realize that it's time we disciples went out to disciple others, to disciple the world into getting to know the God of the Bible. So go ye into the world and share his word boldly. The call is to engage culture for his glory.
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0: The time is 7:14 a.m. You're listening to The Breakfast Show on Radio Christian Voice. And today is Thanksgiving Thursday, a day where we quieten all the noise, everything that we feel we need, and we just give God all the glory, right? Give Him all the praise. What is it that you're thankful for today? Go ahead and send through that text message. And I did ask, what is it that you were praying for, you know, years ago, that you're walking in that victory today? Now, we're officially in the second hour of The Breakfast Show. And as your day starts to shift gears, right, and you start to step into the workspace or get ready to step into it, and, you know, maybe it's school or whatever is on your to-do list for the day, I pray that you can take a moment and pause and look around you. And just acknowledge what it is you have today that you used to pray for. Like, you're like, God, I really want to get there. Or God, if you could just bless me with this. And you're walking in that prayer today. How would your life change if you started to acknowledge how many prayers you're walking in? And just make sure that that gratitude is not just something you say with your mouth, but something you truly walk in by acting as a believer does, right? I pray that we're going to walk around with gratitude this morning. Now, as I did ask, I asked as well on the Facebook page, what prayer did you once, you know, even thought God had forgotten it, but you are walking and living in that today. Sampaya is saying, I can't even count them all. I remember praying for a son and I got a son, a job and I got a job. Prayed for a time when I could be a friend to Jehovah and experience His goodness. Here I am, forgiven and embraced. Thank you so much for sharing that. That is beautiful. And God indeed is a God that answers prayer when we speak to Him and when we truly seek Him, right? All these other things are added unto us. So it is always moving when we see prayers where people are asking to strengthen their relationship with God, for their faith to be strengthened, to keep their eyes fixed on Jesus. And ultimately, that is what we should all do, because all these other things will be added unto us. And Nkole is saying, I pray that I shall live to glorify His name. And that was 26 years ago. Amen and amen. Chanda is saying, there are many, but one of them was to heal me from severe psoriatic arthritis pain and clear my skin. I couldn't even hold a paper, but today, even heavy things I can carry. This God who answers at His own time. Amen. Amen. Now, psoriatic arthritis it's a type of inflammatory arthritis, right? That happens in people who, it ends up causing red scaly patches on the skin, right? And an inflammation in the joints. It's quite uncomfortable and quite painful. So definitely celebrating with you that that condition has cleared and you are pain-free. To God we give all the glory, right? And may God continue to give you grace to continue your journey faithfully, you know, believing in all things just as He has healed you. May He continue to answer your prayers and may you always walk with Him. Rex and Kafueta is saying, good morning, Sister Ludo and the RCV family. I am grateful for the life that I have. Amen. It is a good thing to be grateful for life, and it is a great thing to be grateful for the life that you and I have, because God has positioned us. You know, He has designed us uniquely, positioned us where we are for impact. And let's give Him all the glory and all the praise for who we are. So today, as we dive deeper into you and I being people who are conscious of the fact that God is a God who is planting seeds, right? And we keep our eyes fixed on Jesus. Let us remember that you and I can be intentional and remember that perseverance keeps us faithful even when answers take time. We can be intentional about asking God to cover us in the season where we are waiting, to make sure that our hearts do not become heavy, that we do not think thoughts that are not in alignment with His will. And ultimately, that you and I as believers continue to journey with God, right? Thanksgiving Thursday is not just a day for us to pause and give thanks, but it's a day that reminds us that we should always give thanks, that walking with God means that we don't stop for a moment and question who He is, but we know that He's holding our hand and walking with us in each and every season. So go ahead and celebrate Him. Go ahead and share with us what is one prayer that you thought God had forgotten, but now you are walking in it. And I pray that even as you acknowledge that, you're being a good steward of that blessing, because it is one thing to say, you know what, I'm so happy that I have the job. I'm so happy that I have the relationship now. But how is it evident with your actions? Are you taking care of it? Are you showing up in a way that people would appreciate that you're showing up? Because that is the way that ultimately you show God that truly I am grateful. Now stay with us. Shortly, we're going to be having the 7:30 news, and then we shall continue to unpack the topic of today. Don't go anywhere. It is a Thanksgiving Thursday, and I am thankful for you, the RCB family, and we shall continue to praise and dance our way through this beautiful morning.
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3: Hi, this is Percy Skombe. I say no to violence. I say no to hate speech. I say no to political intolerance. I say no to tribalism. I say yes to a prosperous Zambia. I say yes to a united Zambia. I say yes to a peaceful Zambia. One Zambia, one nation. I choose peace because I'm Zambian.
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1: Political analyst urges diplomats to remain nonpartisan. Njovu pledges to redevelop Chibolia if elected. And more health workers strike in Ituri province at the heart of Congo's Ebola outbreak. Good morning with the main news at 7:30. I'm Christabel Kamono. Political analyst Professor Bizek Piri has urged Zambian diplomats to remain nonpartisan in the discharge of their duties, stressing that they represent the country and not political parties. His remarks follow comments attributed to Zambia's ambassador to South Korea, Andrew Banda, son of former president, the late Rupiah Banda, who was publicly heard expressing support for the ruling United Party for National Development ahead of the August general election. Ambassador Banda reportedly said he feared losing his diplomatic position if the ruling party were voted out of office. Speaking to RCV News in Lusaka today, Professor Piri said that although diplomats are appointed by the government of the day, their primary responsibility is to represent the Republic of Zambia and uphold the country's national interests. Professor Piri expressed concern that some diplomats engage in partisan conduct because they lack the qualifications and professional training required for diplomatic services. He said appointing individuals who are not adequately qualified to diplomatic positions risks damaging Zambia's image and credibility of the international stage.
2: One of the things that needs to be done is let the Zambian government use the facilities that are there. There is a program that was initiated. The problem that we have in Zambia is that when a program is running, because it was started by a government that has now been replaced, they abandoned the good systems. The reason why that program at NIPA was developed to train diplomats before. In fact, it's a program where people are supposed to go, you apply, you go and study. And therefore, when they are looking for diplomats, they are supposed to say, okay, who has these qualifications?
1: The Zambia Police Service says that the three children who were reported missing have been successfully traced and located in Lusaka following an intelligence-led operation. The three children include 12-year-old twins and another child aged 14. Police Public Relations Officer Godfrey Chilawi says Woodlands Police Station received a report on July 14, 2026, around 13 hours from a relative of one of the children regarding their disappearance. Preliminary information indicate that the children were last seen boarding a public bus in Luansha early in the morning on July 14, 2026. Information regarding their disappearance was later circulated on social media, said Mr. Chilawi in a statement issued to RCV News in Lusaka today. Mr. Chilawi revealed that upon receiving the report, police immediately launched investigations and conducted an intelligence-led operation, which resulted in the children being successfully traced and located in Lusaka on July 15, 2026, around 13 hours. He further revealed that investigations are ongoing to establish the circumstances surrounding the movement of the children and to identify any persons who may have been involved. Opposition Democratic Union, DU President Akemi Njovu has pledged to demolish and redevelop Lusaka's Chibolia Township if elected in the August general election. Mr. Njovu says his administration will undertake the redevelopment project using revenue generated through a proposed National Natural Resources Corporation, which his government plans to establish to oversee the exploration and mining of the country's mineral resources. Speaking to RCV News and Lusaka today, Mr. Njovu said the current state of Chibolia is unacceptable, noting that many parts of the township are inaccessible to emergency services such as ambulances. He questioned whether the area's leaders genuinely care about the welfare of residents, arguing that the settlement requires comprehensive planning and redevelopment to improve living conditions. Mr. Njovu acknowledged that redeveloping Chibolia would be a major undertaking undertaking, but said he is prepared to pursue the project if elected, describing it as one of the ambitious goals he has set for his administration. There is need to look at the welfare of the people so Chibolia will be broken down, said Mr. Njofu. He added that a Democratic Union government would establish a national natural resource corporation to coordinate mining activities across Zambia's 10 provinces with the aim of expanding the mining sector and increasing government revenue from the country's natural resources.
3: So for me, I'm still stand on that point that we are going to demolish Chibolia to make sure that the people in the compounds are given a good life. I always wonder to say, imagine ndwe mzimai, yauka mimba pakati pa usiku, ambulance can't reach where you are staying. Are you sure you've got leaders who care for you? So we need to look at the welfare of our people, and Chibolia definitely has to be broken down. I know it's a very huge responsibility, but being a young leader, I have to set targets that are very high for me so that they keep me sleepless.
1: President Hage Ndayishimiye has promised to open a large-scale phosphate mine in the Soka district. President Ndayishimiye, who was speaking during a community engagement in Soka, said the mine will help create employment for many people in the district. Zanis reports that the head of state observed that phosphate, which is abundant in Soka, is a key ingredient in the production of fertilizer. In order to employ more people, the UPND government will open a large-scale mine here, President Hijdama said. And President Hijdama has promised to work on the water reticulation system in Soka once he is voted back into office. He said the water system will help to alleviate the challenges that people in the area are experiencing. In African news, more health workers went on strike in Bunia in eastern Congo on Wednesday, becoming the latest group to walk off the job over unpaid salaries at the center of the country's Ebola outbreak. Health professionals and other frontline workers barricaded the entrance to Bunia General Hospital, saying they have not received any compensation despite working under difficult conditions. Since we started the job 2.5 months ago, we haven't received anything. We are suffering the consequences because of the community situation. We save lives in the community, said hospital hygienist Jenny Anyi. Confirmed cases of Ebola in Congo have reached 2,011, including 754 deaths as of Wednesday, according to government data. Coming up shortly, U.S. launches fresh strikes on Iran as Trump warns Tehran it better behave. This and more. Stay tuned.
4: Did you know that sharing a gospel video or resource is a simple way to spread the gospel of Jesus Christ to someone who doesn't know God? 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Share Jesus boldly today.
1: And now the rest of the news. The U.S. said it had launched a fresh wave of strikes against Iran on Wednesday as President Donald Trump warned Tehran it better behave. The U.S. military said Iranian military capabilities used to threaten vessels moving through the Strait of Hormuz had been targeted and that it had also fired on a ship attempting to violate its renewed blockade of Iran's ports. It came after Iran claimed it had struck U.S. military targets in the region, including in Bahrain and Kuwait, as a fifth day of renewed hostilities strained their preliminary deal to end the war. That's the news today. Here is another look at the headlines. Political analyst Professor Bizek Piri has urged Zambian diplomats to remain nonpartisan in the discharge of their duties, stressing that they represent the country and not political parties. Opposition Democratic Union DU President Akemu Njovu has pledged to demolish and redevelop Lusaka's Chibolia Township if elected in the August general elections. And more health workers went on strike in Bunia in Eastern Congo on Wednesday, becoming the latest group to walk off the job of unpaid salaries at the center of the country's Ebola outbreak. For more news, follow us on our social media platforms. You can find us on Facebook, Instagram X, and YouTube. What's the handle? RCV News. My name is Christabel Kamanu. Stay tuned.
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1: Good morning, Lordo, and good morning to all our dear listeners out there. Great to be here.
0: All righty, so let's start with the basics. A lot of us use the word saving and investing almost interchangeably. Please clear up that mix for the listeners and let us know what the difference is.
1: Thank you for that. So the difference is savings is essentially where you put your money in a bank account, and investing is where you will take part in certain products that grow your money. One of the key differences is that on the saving aspect, it's more of short-term basis and also easier accessibility to your funds. Whereas on the investment aspect, it's for a longer term basis. So on the investing, it's you have something in mind, you have a project in mind, and you want to get a decent return. So investing generally offers better returns than saving does.
0: Okay. So in that sense, leaving money untouched isn't always the same thing as making it grow, right?
1: Exactly. So you can be saving money and you look at it 5 years down the line, and then it will be at a certain point. Whereas if you were investing for that same period, it would have been at a larger point. Mm-hmm. And on the investing aspects, there's also aspects of compound interest. So your interest earns interest.
0: Mm. Okay. So one of the most common things people say is investing is for people with a lot of money. What do you have to say about that?
1: I think that is the mindset that we have. And as African Life, we are an asset management company and we do offer products known as unit trusts. And these are collective investment schemes. I will touch on that a bit more as the show progresses. But on the unit trust aspect, you can start investing for as little as 500 kwacha. Mm-hmm. And if you are a student, you can start with as little as 200 kwacha. We also have the USD ones where you can start with as little as 150 kwacha. So these unit trusts, you do invest as and when you have money available. So to make it simple for you, Ludo, and to the listeners, you do not need to have a lot of money. It's not an aspect where you say that, let me get my gratuity of 10,000. That's when I'll start. No. Mm-hmm. So as you get your salary or as your saloon or your barber shop makes some money, you can take aside 500 every month if you can, and mm-hmm. push it in. And you will note that over a 3-year period, you will be able to get that plot over that 500 that you spend on lunch.
0: All right. Yeah, those little sacrifices do definitely go a long
1: exactly.
0: way, right? So listeners, here's something to think about. What financial goal would you like to achieve within the next 3 to 5 years? Is it school fees, starting a business, buying property, preparing for retirement, or just creating greater financial security? Keep your answer in mind because we will have a prize before the end of the interview, right? So next, Matimba, I'd like to ask, where does Aflife Investments come in with regards to what support do you provide to someone who wants to begin but may not know exactly where to start?
1: Thank you for that. So the way that Aflife comes in with a product known as the Mpile Unit Trust. So this enables investors to come together and we invest those funds on your behalf. So we invest in different types of assets, such as your government bonds, your equities, which are shares on the Lusaka Securities Exchange. We also do invest in shares outside of Zambia. This is our Pile offshore fund. And we also do invest in deposits and corporate bonds, both in kwacha and in USD. So the way that we

0: come in is that we have a team of experts who will be able to guide on which type of fund suits you best. And also an aspect of you have access to investments that you may not be able to manage alone. So we come in by making it easily accessible for you, our dear esteemed investors. And Ludo is looking at me like I'm running out of time.
1: I think you're just guilty.
0: Okay. And one of the key aspects, dear investors, is that the return that you get is proportionate to the amount that you put in. So when you make an investment, you buy what is known as a unit. So someone who's come in with a 500 kwacha and someone who's come in with a 50,000, they're both going to get the same type of units. So what I'm driving at is that whether you come in as someone who's beginning or someone with a large sum, you both equally benefit from these unit trusts.
1: Clearly, Matimba feels like, you know, as time is always money. I see you're always calculating as part of AfLife as well. So let's talk about the unit trust, shall we? Because one investment option that people always hear is a unit trust. Can you explain it as simply as possible for people like me to clearly grasp it?
0: Okay, not a problem. So unit trusts are vehicles that allow Rudo to have access to government bonds, to shares on the Lusaka Securities Exchange. And with the AfLife unit trusts, you begin with a minimum of 500 kwacha, 200 if you're a student, and 100 USD for those that are dollar denominated. And we have a minimum investment period of 6 months. So after that 6 month period, you are able to access your funds, and we process the withdrawals within 5 working days.
1: Okay.
0: So you can contribute as and when you have funds available. So just to emphasize that these are not some form of policies. They are literally investments. So when we set up your account, we do send you bank details, and you can invest as and when you have funds available. In order to kickstart the process, there's an application form that you do fill in. You can get in touch with us. I'll share our details towards the end. And we simply send you that form, and you fill it in and send it back to us with some basic KYC requirements, such as proof of address, a picture of yourself, and so forth.
1: All right, awesome. It's now time for us to, you know, throw this over to our listeners. Our listeners stand a chance to win a prize courtesy of AfLife. I would like to ask to those listening in just one question, which is, what is the difference between... All right, you'd like to ask the question yourself?
0: Yes,
1: okay, sure,
0: yes,
1: you can go ahead.
0: Okay, all right. So
1: I already see the caller is even waiting to answer before I've asked. Yeah?
0: Okay, all right. So what are the minimum starting amounts to begin investing with AfLife?
1: Okay. That is our question for today. We have lost that call. Good morning to you. You're through to Radio Christian Voice.
2: Good morning.
1: All right. Who are we speaking to this morning?
2: Yeah. Teddy Zulu.
1: All right. Did you hear the question?
2: Yes.
1: Okay.
2: I think it's 500 and 200 for students.
0: Okay. Thank you for that, Mr. Zulu. Just one last one. What about those that are in US dollars?
2: In US dollars, it's 150.
0: Great. It's good to know you are paying attention.
1: All right. Congratulations to you. You can kindly come through this afternoon to collect your gifts.
2: Thank you.
1: All right. There you have it. We have our lucky winner for the day, courtesy of AfLife. Matimba, is there anything that you would like to say today as we close, and just to let people know maybe how they could reach out to AfLife Investments?
0: Thank you. As we close, let me just encourage our listeners to start investing. No amount is too small. And let's try to practice some form of consistency. If you would like to get in touch with us, you can call or WhatsApp us on 0973-621-667. I'll just call that out again. 0973-621-667. 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We are located in Lusaka along Independence Avenue, Pile Office Park. So this is right next to Ministry of Finance. Thank you.
1: All right. Thank you so much, Mutimba, for coming through. It has been awesome having you.
0: It's been a pleasure.
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2: Being bold is actually beyond pressing shift keys. It's beyond shaving machines. It's beyond reversing a cancerous disease. Being bold is coming to the understanding that the harvest is more than plenty, but those willing to put in the work are few. Turn quickly to the book of Matthew, past 28 chapters and come to verses 19 and realize the mandate is to look at the world and all its nations and say to ourselves, therefore, I'll go too. I'll go and love my neighbor enough to want to see them in heaven. I'll go and be compassionate enough to share the gospel with no fear end. I'll remember that persecution must be for his name's sake, because I'm grafted in. To God, we kids are namesakes. The practicality requires me to step into faith. Convos to point to the true source in the Bible to pronounce the gospel. I share my testimony to shame the past and the accusers thereof. I share the message of his goodness, and it is to church I invite ya. I step into prayer and offering daily support to the brethren, being a good example of righteous standing to all my sisters, and then realize that it's time we disciples went out to disciple others, to disciple the world into getting to know the God of the Bible. So go ye into the world and share his word boldly. The call is to engage culture for his glory.
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3: 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Good morning. In case you just joined in, today's Thanksgiving Thursday and we are grateful that you are with us as the RCV family. Now today, we are looking at you and I being grateful for the seeds that have been planted along the way, for the uncomfortable parts, the parts that feel like process, where our character is being built. And you know, it's always nice to celebrate the blessings. But sometimes we don't realize that what looks like the difficult season, the uncomfortable season where discipline is being built, is truly the blessing, because the blessing in itself cannot be sustained without these things, right? So my question to you this morning is, are you observant enough to look around you, take a moment, and even when you are celebrating all the victories, start to praise God for all the times when it felt like he was silent and you were learning to truly rely on him and not outward confirmation from other people, but to be still, to pay attention while you pray, while you read his word, and ask God what he's communicating to you directly. Now, I did ask, is there ever something that, you know, you prayed for, you felt like it was forgotten, and then now you are currently walking in it? Let's celebrate that together, because many times we receive a blessing and we just keep going. We're like, okay, on to the next, okay, on to the next. How many times have you just stopped and said, I'm going to take a moment and take a day to celebrate my last win? I'm not going to look to God for anything else in this moment. I'm just going to praise him, and I'm going to spend a day praising him for what he has already done. That is something that you and I, as children of God, should definitely get comfortable doing. Taking those moments of stillness, of pausing, of quietening all the other noise outside, and just saying, God, I glorify you. What you have done up until this point, you know, is so much. And when I am, you know, still, that's when I can fully appreciate it. There's a message here from Jarrett saying, I prayed for a job and was almost losing faith. Then he appeared. Secondly, I had a childhood dream to study law. God didn't let my heart settle. And now I hold a bachelor's degree. Amen and amen. That's a lovely testimony. And I pray that, you know, God is going to give you the grace to keep trusting and believing in him for more in his name. Sharon is saying, my life is a living testimony of God's faithfulness. It is an answered prayer. Amen. Yes, God has those ways of just doing exceedingly and abundantly above and beyond what we could imagine. And in those moments, we can't help but think, you know, everything I am experiencing is because of his grace. And it's a beautiful thing to take note of. Your Miriam is saying, good morning, Ludo. There are a lot of blessings, and one of them is provision, right? One of them is provision. I find it interesting how sometimes some testimonies will tell you of how they were trusting God for something, and you know, God went the extra mile and didn't just give them what they wanted to access the thing, but brought exactly what they needed into their laps. Similar to the story I had shared of the man who was hungry and asking God for food, right? And he goes to a Bible study, and a lot of people didn't show up. And so all that extra food that was already prepared, you know, he ended up taking it home. It makes me think about how intentional God is, but also how much that man that was still moving in faith, because in the midst of not having any food in his house, he still made the decision to stand up and walk to Bible study, right? Trusting that no matter what's going on outside, he's going to stay connected to his Heavenly Father. And this is a practical example of us seeking first the kingdom and having everything else added unto us. We sometimes have excuses like, I'm too sad to pray. I'm too stressed to find time for prayer. But what about if all the other things, we really treated them like that? Like the primary goal in this life is for us to have a great relationship with our Heavenly Father, knowing that everything else flows from it. And so testimonies that say, you know, my life is a living testimony, remind me that there is just a place of gratitude where you come to, where you truly see that everything around you, everything that you have been blessed with now, is truly from God's hand. So may we be faithful always. I pray that we keep the faith. As we were reflecting on the scripture of Joshua 15, I pray that you and I are the sort of believers who, when we are being given so many instructions, when we're in our seasons of being built, we do not undermine them. We do not miss what God is doing, because once we are built, there will be a season where we step into who we were being built to become. So go ahead and trust God with whatever you are trusting Him for today. Stay with me. It is about 8:18 right now, and we're still journeying through and unpacking the conversation of you and I being grateful for the seeds God is planting. And shortly we shall dive into scripture and look and see what the word of God is saying about you and I, and how we should hold on in seasons that require perseverance.
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4: 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He leads me beside the still waters. He restores my soul. Yea, though I walk through the valley of the shadow of death, I will fear no evil, for thou art with me.
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The time is 8:26 a.m. and you're listening to The Breakfast Show on Radio Christian Voice. And this is your reminder this morning that Thanksgiving is free, praise is free, and that the enemy is always trying to get our attention, right? But we should remember to keep our eyes fixed on Jesus. Now, today, I want to ask you whether you have been intentional about going out there and sharing Jesus boldly. Now, there were a few interesting testimonies that we heard about last week where people were sharing on how they had either asked God for an opportunity, you know, to go out and minister, or an opportunity came. Now, what I find refreshing about asking God for an opportunity is it's also positioning yourself in a way where your heart is sensitive enough to be able to notice, right, when there is an opportunity to go out and share Jesus, when there is a nudge from the Holy Spirit to reach out to someone. Now, if we go about our lives and we do not think that evangelism is part of who we are as believers, that we don't just love because it's love that we want to receive, right? We are not just celebrating this gift of salvation that we have received ourselves, but it is something that we are intentional about going out there and making sure that everyone experiences this gift as well. So if we ignore it, right, we won't be sensitive enough to the promptings of the Holy Spirit saying that person, you know, she may be going through a hard time, that one. Today may be their last day if you don't reach out to them, right? Let's be conscious of the fact that we do not know what tomorrow brings. And so when God says go today, make sure that you do. So for everyone who has shared their testimony, for every time that they prayed and, you know, they even lost hope and God pulled through, please do be intentional about sharing your testimony boldly. We have so many ways to do that, but nothing beats a heartfelt one-on-one interaction where you and the person that you are with, right there, face to face, they get to see that you are genuine. They get to see that you have time not only to speak to them, but you actually want to genuinely hear what it is they're going through. And they get to know that they're valued in that sense. So let's take the time to, as much as we can, hide behind, you know, our cell phones or speak to people through ways where we can have one-on-one interactions. Let's never downplay what the ability to look someone in the eye, right, talk to them face to face, give them a hug can do. Because some people out there, all they truly need is our love and our care. So I pray that you have been sharing your testimony already, but my challenge to you today is to find someone who you just unprovoked. Tell them about God's goodness and mercy in your life. Remind them who your God is. Speak to an unbeliever today and let them know that the help that they need is actually available. And if there is a believer that you know that you can tell is going through a hard time and has been speaking like they are struggling with their faith, this is a good time to reach out to them, right? And let them know that there is hope and they shouldn't lose sight of God in the midst of whatever it is that may be heavy on their heart. Continue to share with me anything that has stood out that you're praising God for. The number to text is 0956-200-490. That's 0956-200-490. And let's go ahead and make this Thanksgiving Thursday not just some

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0: The time is 8:40 a.m. You're listening to The Breakfast Show on Radio Christian Voice. And today is Thanksgiving Thursday. Pastor Osagie sends his apologies. He's not able to join us today for the scripture roundup. However, let us look at some key things that I wanted us to take note of as we were studying the book of Joshua. Now, we have currently reached Joshua chapter 15. In case you haven't been joining us for devotion, we do this every morning. That's Monday to Friday at around 6:40 a.m., right? And we've been studying the book of Joshua. In fact, we've been going through the Bible chronologically, and we are now in the book of Joshua. So the first point I would like us to look at specifically right now, during devotion, we did, you know, see how much God is a God that is intentional. So he goes through a season of preparing us. There's preparation, and then we step into the promise, right? So the first thing I would like us to look at is the fact that before the promise, God prepares the people. Are we aware of that in the sense that when God has given us something, are we quick to run into it? Or do we ask God, am I prepared enough? Right? Now, Joshua chapter 1 verse 89 says, keep this book of the law always on your lips. Meditate on it day and night. Be strong and courageous. Now, even as these Israelites are about to enter into the promised land, God, you know, didn't begin by here in this chapter by telling them all the battles that are going to be there, but he reminded them of the relationship that they have with him, the God who has seen them through so many victories, the God who has strengthened them over and over again by reminding them constantly that I will still be with you in the next battle and in the next battle and in the next, right? And so when God is sharpening who he is to them, telling them that I need you to remember that I am your God. I need you to remember that I love you. I need you to remember that in the wilderness, I was caring for you, that I was intentional. God is reminding them that ultimately everything needs to start with our personal relationship with God, right? And as we look to God, as we know his nature, as we spend time in his presence, and as we enjoy spending time in his presence, we then start to see that God is a God who cares about us. Not just in a way where he wants to give us flashy or fancy things, but he truly cares about the things that he is giving us, whether they're going to harm us, right? Or they're going to bless our lives. Because even a good gift too early, right, can lead to our ruin. Blessings too early can lead to our ruin. So my question for you today is, if we know that God is a God who prepares us before the promise, are you being intentional about the promise that you're trusting God for right now in this season? If you know that God has told you that you're going to step into a certain field, or you're going to have to serve people in a certain way, or maybe he's telling you that you're about to meet your life partner, have you started to take yourself through the process that allows you to step into this blessing? Because a lot of people hear that something is coming and immediately want to run in that direction. But God is saying, I need you to ask the right questions and say, okay, God, I am going to, you know, step out and do these great things. Does my character reflect someone who can do this? And if not, what is it I need to work on? Is it my pride? Is it that I'm a little bit selfish? Is it that I don't spend enough time in the Word of God? And so sometimes I base things off of my opinion as opposed to what God is saying about that situation. What is it that I need to work on? Because when you spend your life in training mode, when you spend your life getting ready for the promise starts to move closer to you. Now, there are these little videos, short videos I watch online where there's certain, you know, billionaires that step up to people and ask them what their business plan is. It always breaks my heart when I see him meeting someone who has no idea and who says, can I circle back tomorrow? Can I explain this tomorrow? And ultimately, as believers, the sort of people that we should be is people who live their lives, you know, staying connected to the Most High so that we stay in sync with our next blessing. Is that blessing going to find you not ready, making excuses, saying I still need time? Or is the blessing that you want from God going to find you prepared? So make sure that, you know, as you see different people with discipline who get up in the morning, you know, exercise, eat right, have all these things that they do every day. These are people who have come to understand that the discipline that they're stepping into is going to allow them to walk with ease into certain blessings that other people just crumble in. So I trust and believe that even as you're saying, God, I want this from you, you are saying, God, I am going to put in the work to be a good steward of what I am asking you for. The second thing I want us to take note of is that to possess the promise, you must learn not to magnify the giants. Now, if you've leveled up in your life, you can't expect the problems that you used to deal with, you know, when you were a baby Christian, to be the same ones you're dealing with now. And let's think about it logically, right? The enemy knows that the petty comments that people would make that used to ruffle your feathers, they don't bother you anymore, right? And so because you have leveled up, what he is going to do is he's going to throw something at you that is a bit more difficult than what used to happen in the past, because he knows you're not the same Mulenga. He knows you're not the same Rexon, right? So he's going to try and do something different. What you need to do in that moment is remember not to magnify the giant, not to make it bigger than what it is. Because even in that moment, for you to be able to say, you know what, I've killed a lion before and I've killed a bear before, what is this giant? It means that you understand that your God can equip you with different tools in every different season to be able to defeat that specific thing that is posing a threat to your life or to the blessing that's coming into your life at that moment. Learn to keep saying that I am going to love God, I'm going to serve God. Learn to read the scriptures that strengthen you in just who God is in your life, and that just as he was able to do things in the past, he will do them again. Just as you have seen his hand over his people in the past, his hand over the Israelites, his hand over your own life in moments where you thought, you know what, here there is no answer, right? God is going to be able to do it again. So don't magnify the giants. And it used to sound like a very simple statement when I was younger. Go ahead and tell your problem how big your God is. But I believe we need to get more comfortable doing that. And now once you start to walk into your promise, walk in it with humility. Now, it would be very easy for us to lose sight of the fact that, yes, there were many great miracles being done by Moses, but Joshua comes in. Yes, the miracles, some are similar, some are different, but God's hand once more is over Joshua, right? Our tendency to feel like we know the formula for how God will give us the blessing. We don't only ask for the thing that we want from God, but sometimes we ask for exactly how God should give us that thing, right? Almost as if we don't trust him in his sovereignty to give us what we want in his own way and at his own time. So I'm asking you and I to be sensitive enough to walk in our promises with humility. When we get to the point where we actually receive the thing, let us not think it's because we're too witty or it's because, you know, we have the perfect character for the job. But let's remember that it's because our Almighty Father has been merciful enough, graceful enough to allow us to be in the position that we are in. I pray that you have been blessed. I also pray that as you journey through the rest of this morning, you just remember that God loves you and he sees you and he cares for you, and that you are giving thanks all the way until the end of the day, and you just make gratitude. You just start to practice an attitude of gratitude. I pray that even as the enemy tries to see who he can devour, he remembers that it is not you. Go ahead and be bold about your love for Jesus and show those fruits of the Spirit. Please do continue to keep it RCV wherever you are today. If you can join us, you know, if you don't have a radio, you can feel free to go online to our website and just click listen live, all right? And that's just www.rcv.co.zm. It has been amazing being with you, RCV family. Do stay safe, and let's do this again tomorrow, God willingly, from 6 hours to 9 hours.
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My name is Sife. I say no to violence. I say no to hate speech. I say no to political intolerance. I say no to tribalism. I say yes to a prosperous Zambia. I say yes to a united Zambia. I say yes to a peaceful Zambia. One Zambia, one nation. I choose peace because I am Zambian.

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1: Do you sometimes feel like everything is meaningless? 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
1: With the news and brief, I'm Christabel Kamanu. Political analyst Professor Bisek Perry has urged Zambian diplomats to remain nonpartisan in the discharge of their duties, stressing that they represent the country and not political parties. His remarks follow comments attributed to Zambia's ambassador to South Korea, Andrew Banda, son of former president, the late Rupiah Banda, who was publicly heard expressing support for the ruling United Party for National Development ahead of the August general elections. Opposition Democratic Union President Akemi Njovu has pledged to demolish and redevelop Lusaka's Chibolia Township if elected in the August general elections. Mr. Njovu says his administration will undertake the redevelopment project using revenue generated through a proposed National Natural Resources Corporation, which his government plans to establish to oversee the exploration and mining of the country's mineral resources. In African news, more health workers went on strike in Bunia in eastern Congo on Wednesday, becoming the latest group to walk off the job over unpaid salaries at the center of the country's Ebola outbreak. Health professionals and other frontline workers barricaded the entrance to Bunia General Hospital, saying they have not received any compensation despite working under difficult conditions. And the U.S. said it had launched a fresh wave of strikes against Iran on Wednesday, as President Donald Trump warned Tehran it better behave. The U.S. military said Iranian military capabilities used to threaten vessels moving through the Strait of Hormuz had been targeted, and that it had also fired on a ship attempting to violate its renewed blockade of Iran's ports. For more news, follow us on our social media platforms. You can find us on Facebook, Instagram, X, and YouTube with the handle RCV News. My name is Christabel Kamanu. Stay tuned.
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7: My name's Apepanji Siami Martin. 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

Love for one's motherland is a natural feeling. I love Zambia for several reasons. I love my country because I was born and brought up on this sacred land. I love it as it is the land of my forefathers. Every inch of this soil is colored with love and the rich historical background. It is a land of peace, justice, and love. I love it because it has inherited a rich treasure of fine arts dating from prehistoric time. People here are hardworking, creative, and artistic. I love Zambia because we uphold the value of oneness. We are not just a country, we are one big family. My name is Rachel Music, and I'm not just a citizen of this country. I am Zambian.

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2: Being bold is actually beyond pressing shift keys. It's beyond shaving machines. It's beyond reversing a cancerous disease. Being bold is coming to the understanding that the harvest is more than plenty, but those willing to put in the work are few. Turn quickly to the book of Matthew, past 28 chapters and come to verses 19 and realize the mandate is to look at the world and all its nations and say to ourselves, therefore, I'll go too. I'll go and love my neighbor enough to want to see them in heaven. I'll go and be compassionate enough to share the gospel with no fear end. I'll remember that persecution must be for his name's sake, because I'm grafted in. To God, we kids are namesakes. The practicality requires me to step into faith. Convos to point to the true source in the Bible to pronounce the gospel. I share my testimony to shame the past and the accusers thereof. I share the message of his goodness and it is to church I invite ya. I step into prayer and offering daily support to the brethren, being a good example of righteous standing to all my sisters, and then realize that it's time we disciples went out to disciple others, to disciple the world into getting to know the God of the Bible. So go ye into the world and share his word boldly. The call is to engage culture for his glory.
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0: wrote the song because I felt like for a long time I sat in the church, I had my moments, but I always had to be the pretender. I always had to act like I was the person who had it all together. And there was no one to turn to, nobody to talk to. But then as I started looking closer, I realized there were a lot of people just like me. So if you've been just like me and you've seen that phase in your life where, oh man, is there anybody to talk to, anybody to look to? Look to Christ. Because when we come together as the body of Christ, remember, we are imperfect, but only He makes us perfect. And if there's a perfect church out there, holler at me. But as for now, all I know is there's a perfect Jesus, and He makes all things new. God bless you.
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3: It's a lovely good morning. Welcome to The Ballot Talk. I'm Peter Botha. This is Radio Christian Voice. And in studio today, I'm joined by aspiring Lusaka Central Member of Parliament, Charity Lumpa. Good morning to you, Madam Charity.
4: Good morning, Peter. Good morning, listeners. Hello, Lusaka Central Constituency. Mwashubuka shani wonse.
3: It's good to have you here.
4: I'm very happy to be here, and thank you very much for inviting me.
3: Let's quickly get started. Are you a Christian? When was the last time you invited someone over to church?
4: I am a Christian. I invited somebody to church last Sunday. I was baptized at the age of 5 in Ndola St. Andrew's Church. I then became confirmed in the early 1990s. I serve at the UCZ Trinity Church, not only as a congregant, but as an elder too. I did 2 terms as an elder. And I've been very conversant with the operations of the church and in the activities. So my last position was convener of music, so where I oversee the 6 choirs of the church. Before that, I was convener for fundraising for the church building that we are putting up a new sanctuary at Trinity Church. And previously, I've done many stints as a fundraiser committee member. And my daughter is baptized.
3: Oh, okay. You had to throw in that your daughter is baptized.
4: Yeah.
3: Share with us why you feel it's relevant to have a Christian as a leader.
4: When you look at the Lord Jesus as an example of leadership, His main focus is all His decisions were about benefiting the people. And that's why I think it's important that as leaders in this country, we really focus on the Christian values and principles that the Lord has shown us in service to the people. So it's no longer about self, it's about benefiting the people through our initiatives, our discussions, our decisions. It should all be people-centric.
3: Mm. Share with us briefly your vision for Lusaka Central.
4: Yeah, so I want a Lusaka Central. As you know, let me start from the beginning, perhaps, that Lusaka Central is divided into 3 wards. So we have Kablonga, Independence, and Lubwa wards. And in these wards, these are three distinct wards with different stakeholders in each. So when I come to Independence, I also want to group in there the corporate world, the diplomatic core, the bilateral agencies, including government. So there is not one vision for Lusaka Central. There is an overarching goal to ensure that when we look at Lusaka Central, the different stakeholders have what they call effective and present representation. So that whatever challenges that are being experienced at ward level, in each constituency, there is a voice that will speak for them. There's an ear that will listen to them. So we have different stakeholders, like I earlier said. So if I look at the corporate world, they want people who can, they want a leader who can be the bridge between them and government, between them and the community, as well as between them and the leadership in the executive. We also look at Baoleni, for example, which is the greater part of Kablonga world, which also has its own challenges from ownership of land, from water, sanitation issues. We go to Lubabwa, the difficulties there that you also find in Baoleni, for instance, security, roads, and also educational facilities. We need a clinic in Lubabwa, and also in, which one have I left out? If you look at the three all together, Independence, Kablonga, and Luba, there are also common challenges that are there surrounding security, the youth unemployment problem, the so-called junkies, who are perhaps the most misunderstood segment of the population, because they are highly educated, some of them. They've gone up to degree level, but there are no jobs. The economy is not creating jobs as fast as it is churning out graduates. So they have resorted to substance abuse. And therefore, we need to address that and see how best we can help them regroup, redefine their priorities, and align them to actually having activities that make them productive and generate revenue for them. So an overarching vision is to see that we address the predominant problems that are facing each and every constituent in the three wards, and how best we can work together by tapping into them in terms of their solutions, their suggestions, and being present to listen to them and to take to the parliament, to the government, to lobby and advocate for any laws or changes that require for them to be well-intended citizens of this constituency.
3: Okay. So what is it you think sets you apart from other candidates in this race to parliament?
4: I'd like to believe that my senior executive experience as a corporate captain of industry in the banking world and tourism, and also in the financial development finance space, having led people, it's also important to state that unless and until people thrive as a leader, you will have failed. So I always focus on ensuring that my people thrive, and in a way that allows them to even progress, to allow others to thrive behind them. So for me, attention to detail, my strong corporate governance background, as well as the fact that at the moment I'm also engaged in my doctorate studies, where I'm looking at African leadership decision making and why Africa remains poor after 60 plus years of independence. So I bring all these things to the job and allow myself to listen, to absorb and learn from the people as well. Because as you know, nobody has the monopoly over wisdom. So unless and until I tap into the people, I will not be able to meet them at their point of need adequately and sufficiently for them to feel satisfied that they have a member of parliament in
3: me. Okay. So what is it you're promising the people of Lusaka Central as we get to the polls?
4: I am promising that I'll be a leader that will be present, a leader that they will see regularly. We have agreed with my fellow candidates for the wards that we will make sure that we have engagement, physical engagement with the wards, at least on a weekly basis, with the councillors and with the MP at least once monthly. And every quarter, we should have a town hall with all the residents that are available to come.
3: Okay. That's an interesting thing to hear. But most female politicians faced some sort of gender-related harassment, with most being asked to provide uncomfortable favors in exchange for some sort of support in this political space. So what kind of harassment, perhaps, have you faced since you got yourself into politics?
4: Certainly, I've not had any of those, shall I call them harassments, as you were talking about, favors of that physical nature. I don't have that. But we have found that, I have found that, you know, a lot of people feel it's easier to decampaign you by bullying you, spreading falsehoods and just maligning you wherever they found their time. I have risen through the ranks in the corporate world, having faced all sorts of male bias. And these are things that I can deal with because they don't reflect me. They reflect the person who is advancing such biases. And I stand on the truth that, you know, I'm wonderfully and fearfully made in the image of God. And he did not give me a timid spirit.
3: Are you saying that you haven't faced any sort of harassment, perhaps intimidation, because you are a woman in this political space?
4: I'm not sure I've understood your question. Have I not been
3: intimidated
4: as a woman?
3: As a woman?
4: Yeah, I just said so. They try to bully me.
3: They bully you.
4: Yeah, they try.
3: Yeah.
4: I don't respond. It's not my nature. I want to focus on winning the election.
3: Okay.
4: Let them focus on bullying me while I'm making progress on the ground, advancing my cause and, you know, winning people's votes. That's all I'm interested in. In fact, they're decampaigning me as a way of promoting my cause.
3: So how do you think you're doing in this male-dominated political space?
4: I guess I'm doing well.
3: Okay.
4: Yeah, I'm doing very well. I know there are challenges out there. There are areas where I can do better, but I'm giving everything that I am doing my very best under the circumstances.
3: Okay. So where do you draw your confidence to even, perhaps, let's use the word, claim that you're doing well?
4: Confidence, I think, is important because why go in it if you want to lose it? So I'm in it to win it. So at the end of the day, I should have the courage and the conviction of my confidence. Otherwise, then why do it? You can't go into it half-baked, hoping to fail. No. So I'm going into it intending to win. And that's where my confidence comes in. And, you know, we all believe in God. And God says, place your plans before me.
3: Yeah.
4: And I shall shine my light upon your paths. I did just that.
3: Okay. Now, I've been looking at what you've been doing in the corporate space. So in December 2020, you stood at the UCZ St. Thomas congregation in Baoleni, and you declared you were a loyal member seeking adoption under the Patriotic Front, the PF. So when the PF decided not to adopt you onto their ticket, you did try to go independent. You know, after some time, you were... now, as we speak, you are with an alliance, the Tonse Pamozi Alliance. We understand that there's some element of the Patriotic Front in the Tonse Pamozi Alliance. What made you settle for this Resolute Party?
4: Well, I chose the Resolute Party and the Tonse Pamozi. I accepted the invitation to stand on their ticket because they align with the governance first type of leadership and also non-combative in terms of their representation. And because the alliance offers Lusaka Central, I think, the strongest collision, if I can say that, to deliver change in August.
3: Okay.
4: So I like the fact that they have built a manifesto on the premise of hope, where they're talking about a hardworking government, which is open, which is people-centered, and which looks at empowering its people.
3: We have seen some members of this particular alliance, you know, more like fighting, dividing the political party. Why would you align yourself to such a name, such a brand, which has got this, you know, image of division?
4: I don't know what you're referring to, Peter.
3: There were factions, the Patriotic Front, this side, the other side, and now they decided to come up with a Resolute Party. And, you know, there's now Makhebi Zulu and Mundubile. There's the Mao Sampa side, kind of a Patriotic Front. Why would you align yourself with such? Because people are looking at all these things. They're not just looking at the brand Mundubile and the Makhebi Zulu.
4: Yeah, I'll answer it very plainly, yeah? Nobody's looking at the fighting. We have an alliance, the Tonse Pamozi Alliance. And that Tonse Pamozi Alliance was built because the general public said, put your hands together, join forces, unite the people, and let us have one solid opposition that we can all follow. And I think out of that cry of the public, the two leaders got together. And you must commend Honorable Makhebi Zulu for stepping down from his presidential aspirations to become the running mate of another equal candidate to him and say, okay, we have joined hands now. Let us build unity amongst the opposition. I think that's great leadership. So why not join them?
3: Okay. And you feel this is the right decision for you to join? It's the right vehicle to make you member of parliament?
4: I feel I am the right vehicle, adding to their vehicle, adding to their ambitions to help deliver great leadership to the people through the various candidates that they have. So yes, it's a symbiotic relationship. They're looking for the best. I was looking for the best.
3: Okay. Share with us why you decided to go independent when you were not picked by the Patriotic Front.

0: quit then?
1: To be honest, that wasn't my decision.
0: You were forced to go independent.
1: I was encouraged.
0: Okay.
1: I was, you know, given all the support to be independent, and unknown to me, my team had gone ahead and paid for the nomination fees. They put all my paperwork together that was required, unknown to me. And by the time I realized what was happening, I was before the election electoral offices in Kabulonga Boys Secondary School, and being putting forth my papers, and they were all in disarray. It took us like, 30 minutes to get everything together.
0: Okay.
1: So I didn't want to be an independent, but when they brought the people to me, the people wanted me to continue with the campaign, to be an independent candidate. Didn't matter that the party hadn't adopted me. So they gave me very good, sound reasons. And if you even recall, when I was not even adopted, there were 2 days of protests in the constituency by the citizenry. And so, yeah, it was a lot of psychological pressure, which I caved in and decided to stand as an independent.
0: Okay. So initially, you didn't want to go independent.
1: No.
0: But after you were somehow pushed, you then decided, oh, yeah, I think this is it. Let me just go independent. And then what happened to the independence?
1: So what happened is that then I started getting calls from State House. To say that, no, please don't stand as an independent. We'll work with you. We'll make sure that we put you on the presidential campaign team. Don't stand as an independent. Please withdraw.
0: Okay.
1: Okay.
0: So are you telling us that you're mostly driven by what others say? What is your conviction?
1: So I'm not telling you anything of that sort.
0: Mm-hmm.
1: What I'm saying is answering your question,
0: yeah.
1: So which I have.
0: Mm.
1: But what happened is that afterwards, when they came and said stand as independent, don't stand as an independent, I decided to go and withdraw. Okay. Then they came back and said, no, don't withdraw. Just leave, don't run for elections, just leave your name to be on the ballot, but don't withdraw. And I figured they were playing with me, okay? Because I decided that, you know what, let me be my own person, let me make my decision. In the first place, I didn't want to be an independent, so I decided to withdraw completely. And that was on the basis, now the final offer was that you will be on the presidential campaign team, and they sent Honorable Chama to come and see me. And we sat and we agreed. We drew up a budget of what it would mean to support them in the presidential campaign team. And I proceeded to withdraw. And I withdrew. And so did the presidential campaign team promise. It also withdrew. I've never seen it since.
0: Okay.
1: Yeah.
0: Would you say being forced is what's happening to you with the Resolute Party? Was this a personal conviction to join the Resolute, or perhaps someone pushed you into it?
1: No, nobody pushed me.
0: Mm.
1: My choice.
0: Okay.
1: Nobody can put me to do anything I want to do.
0: Mm. And you're confident this is it?
1: Not here. Mm. I'm very confident.
0: Okay. Let's now move to what you're doing in your corporate world with the banks. You were more of a leader. It's commercial banks, and there are questions saying that due time these banks were charging exorbitant prices, and you are here putting, a very good Lusaka Central, a wonderful environment for doing business. Why should people in Lusaka Central treat you now when then you were in charge of, you know, pushing those taxes through them? You'd say pushing them down the throat of these individuals, citizens of Lusaka Central. Why should you be trusted now that you do something better compared to what used to happen then?
1: Firstly, I was not responsible for taxes. You did push those taxes down their throat. I wasn't. And everybody was willing. It's up to them. If they don't want, they don't. Because ultimately, they have a business proposition to put forward. They know what they're doing.

0: Winston, when they go for lending for finance, they know what they're taking on. It's a choice that they have to make. And the banks set their own interest. It's according to the cost of finance. Okay? And if the cost of finance is exorbitant in the country, then in the country, then it makes it very difficult for banks not to lower their interest rates. I mean, there are a lot of things going into interest rates, but the people we are talking about as well know what it takes to borrow from the bank, and they have to plan accordingly. I think we're being unfair the banks to say exorbitant interest rates because they have to deal with what is called the cost of funds. Then again, you also have the governance area in terms of the regulatory requirements that a bank has to commit, the bank has to observe. And all of those, most of those do tend to put up the cost of funds and the interest rates. Obviously, the banks are not a charity organization. They certainly need to make their money, and they are also holding depositors' money. So, or depositors also expect a return on some of that money. So, it's a bit more complicated, you have put it. But the important thing we need to talk about is how are we dealing with the SMEs? How can we help the SMEs to access affordable finance? How can we help the person on the street to try and get bank finance that is affordable to them? That's something that we're going corporates. When you look at SMEs, mainly in Zaire, we are really looking at micro businesses than we are looking at small scale businesses. When you look at scale businesses worldwide, those are corporates in Zambia. So we really need clear about what we're talking about. So when I'm talking SMEs, we also need to be sure that these are SMEs that are already aligned with the businesses or keeping book, keeping their records, their accounting, and everything else to allow them presentable to a bank and access some finance. And you know, banking able to a bank and access some finance. And you know, banking is lending is a bank lending is a risky business, and you want to ensure that you have mitigated your risk as possible. So it's important that even our SMEs are prepared accordingly to be able to afford bank finance. However, we also have the micro businesses. Those we know that they need to be helped to set up as well, to manage their books and set up good records. But bank finance perhaps is not for them. So we need to find a window and perhaps find an institution that can lend money. Like we used to have before, I think it was called Lima Bank many, many years ago, that gave affordable finance to small-scale peasant farmers. We need a model like that where the SMEs, the micro businesses, the marketeer, the trader on the street can actually go and borrow meaningfully affordable finance. And because of them being able to keep records, them being able to keep accounts, they will even grow. It will even be to their benefit because they will grow and become even bigger employers than they currently are. So it is not a straightforward point to fix. You know, there's a whole ecosystem that needs to be brought into alignment and allow people to be able to afford finance from the institutions where they know they can borrow affordably.
1: Okay. So what are some of the practical ways on how you intend to deal with affordable financing, like you have put it, to ensure that these loans do not look exorbitant in the eyes of those wanting access to these loans?
0: It's not about not looking up exorbitant. It's about it being affordable. You can't have exorbitant and affordable in one sentence. So we will ensure that at least I will try and advocate for policy that will ensure that there are institutions that are created that will provide that kind of support. We also have the CEEC loans that are affordable to citizens, but we need to understand what are the so-called lacunas, what are the challenges that allow people, that forbid people, or maybe not forbid, that an impediment for many people to try and borrow from that affordable pool of funds. And we also see that there must be a way we can ring-fence financing for these micro small businesses as well to borrow and tap into those things for growth purposes. And if it means aligning them into cooperatives where they now have

0: books of accounts where they have small or mini boards, people that can provide that kind of oversight. We have to now put in some form of governance to allow them to grow into becoming attractive borrowers from these institutions. And CDF is one of them as well.
1: You did mention that, well, it's not a straightforward thing to do. What are some of the steps you would take if you make Member of Parliament? As soon as you settle into that office, what is it you're going to do to start working on these things you have mentioned?
0: Yeah, I think I would like to recall what Honorable Mundubile said when he said that we need to have organized people into cooperatives. Expose them to incubators, teach them some skills, allow them to grow through their businesses by using these incubators to help them develop the requisite skills to grow. Because it's important they must understand that they have to put their books in place as well. They have to be registered. Yes, some will even have to start paying taxes. But at the end of the day, they'll be able to grow, have these financing opportunities available to them at an affordable rate. So we'll give them those skills. We'll give them those clinics. And we'll ensure that they're not just left hanging afterwards. There will be somebody to go back and check on their progress. And that's something we're going to sit with the wards especially and see how best we can agree on that particular proposition and allow them to grow, allow them to bring forth their expertise, because they've managed to do their business means they know what they're doing. We just need to help them build that foundation a bit more stronger.
1: Okay. So you actually criticize the UPND administration for slow disbursement and poor utilization of the CDF. So in Lusaka Central, you have mentioned quite a number of things with regards to CDF and how the UPND is doing with CDF. Share with us how you intend to ensure CDF is well utilized and everyone benefits from this fund.
0: Yeah, I think the first thing I would do, and speaking logically, is to understand, review the CDF, understand what are these impediments, what's standing in the way of these disbursements, how best can we overcome those, and then go next to what is the selection basis, what is the criteria being used to allocate CDF, then go to the next step, go to the people, what challenges have you faced in applying for this CDF, what have been the challenges, and then from there, I think one can then give you an answer as to what they could do next. So we have to establish what are the core reasons that CDF disbursements are slow, poor, and what have you. And then we need a dashboard for that as well to ensure that we can track all the disbursements, track all the projects, and ensure that whatever has been committed to is being done, and go back and report to the community, maybe on a quarterly basis. I say, this is what has happened in this quarter with the CDF. This is how many applications came in. And I'm really speaking from aspiration, because I need to understand what actually happens when CDF is being allocated.
1: Okay. So what you're telling us is that you do not have information on how CDF is disbursed. So you may want to just understand how everything is done with regards to CDF.
0: Absolutely.
1: Would you say this initiative is a very good initiative for the country? Especially
0: CDF?
1: For Lusaka Central.
0: Yeah, I think it's a great initiative, especially at 40 million. Hmm. There are lots of things that we can do. So why aren't they happening? Hmm. We've had almost 5 years of CDF at 36 million. Why isn't it happening? What is causing that? I don't think anybody really understands how, at least if you're not in the know of how it works. I would like to go in there and understand it. We've seen the Auditor General reports that says CDF disbursement has not been good, it has not been optimal, and why. We also see that there's been a lot of allegations around misuse and misrepresentation. So it's important that we all go in there, and at least I will go in there and understand what exactly is going on with CDF and how best can I help my people get some of that.
1: So would you propose an increase perhaps from 40 to maybe 50, maybe 60? Would you propose for an increase really onto this fund?
0: My dear, I would propose anything if it's going to benefit the people, but provided that the mechanics, the mechanisms and the path towards getting successful CDF allocation and its successful use is done, we need to put in place those guardrails as well. So it's not really how much. I mean, remember, it used to be what, 1 million kwacha?
1: 1.6.
0: 1.6 million kwacha. Mm. And still, what happened then? It's still happening today at 36 million, and I don't know what's going to happen at 40 million. There must be a problem. We need to identify that and understand it and see how best, not only as an individual MP, but collectively we can help the people. Because this can only benefit any government that's in place. Mm-hmm. It can only benefit the people as well. Because when the people thrive, the government will be happy too.
1: Mm. Let's talk about inflation. The UPND-led government boasts of pulling inflation down to a single digit, but most residents, especially in Lusaka Central, find the cost of living very high for them to afford decent meals, you'd say. So if you become Member of Parliament, what are your plans to ensure a drop in the cost of living? And everyone almost enjoys when someone says inflation is slowing down, they're trying to marry it to how much they're buying. Their bag of mealie meal.
0: So, you know, inflation is not an MP's responsibility, right?
1: Mm.
0: It is a collective government responsibility. Mm. We can obviously do our research and provide our contributions to government on how effective inflation is in terms of the cost of goods and services. And inflation must translate into cheaper goods and services when it is dropping. And if it is not, why? Mm. So those are things that we really need to look into. And what are the priorities of government? Because if your graphs and everything is looking good, but in the kitchen it's not translating, then there's a problem. So we need to investigate that. What are the real reasons? And maybe they're not being shared. And once in parliament, we have better access to information and see exactly what is going on. Because a lower inflation must really translate into affordability of goods and services for the people.
1: You're listening to The Ballot Talk on Radio Christian Voice with me, Peter Buta. And in studio, I'm joined by Resolute Party Lusaka Central Aspiring Member of Parliament, Charity Lumpa. And we're having a chat on her vision for Lusaka Central. So you can get in touch via live call. The phone line will be opened shortly. And don't forget, you can also go to our Facebook page, like the page, RCV News, like the page, and of course, leave a comment. We did see the Electoral Commission of Zambia, ECZ, with a delimitation process. They did, map some areas, and they made some changes to how large some constituencies were, and they have become small. I don't know what you think and how that has affected your campaign as a aspiring member of parliament.
0: What do I think about the delimitation?
1: What you think and how that has affected your ways of doing campaigns?
0: The delimitation, I think, was necessary in some areas. Some constituencies are really, really large for one member of parliament to effectively oversee it. And as you know, Lusaka Central specifically lost one ward, which is Luizia ward, and this went to Roma constituency. So I have three wards now, like I said earlier, Kablonga, Luwa, and Independence. And it hasn't really affected my campaign negatively. It has given me one less ward, so one less area to look into. But substantially, it was a necessary move. What is an impediment? Maybe also not the right use of impediment, but what is an impediment at the moment is the fact that we have a calendar, a zoned calendar. You know, we can only spend so many days in one area and we really can't go to the areas we feel we must visit at any particular point in time. I understand the logic behind it was to avoid clashes, but as you know, I was in my zone two Saturdays ago and I got attacked anyway by people in the ruling party, Regalia. And so those are some of the impediments that I have seen in terms of the campaigning, not so much the delimitation itself.
1: Okay. Let's shift our attention to the Lusaka City Council. I know that as Member of Parliament, you have other issues to deal with. But perhaps because it is your area, you may want to touch on how the city looks and everything else. So LCC somehow seems to be having challenges with waste management, leading to, well, uncollected garbage and a whole lot of things. Cholera is more like a ceremonial. Every other year, you get to have issues with cholera every other year. So what do you think should be done, and what are your proposals?
0: I think there just needs to be improved waste collection programs. I have seen some of the garbage trucks that collect waste. They themselves look like garbage, okay? They are run down half the time. They're not operational.
1: I mean, you expect such a face from a garbage collector truck.
0: No, you don't. They are supposed to collect garbage. They're not supposed to look like it, okay? Because you've seen, I'm sure you've traveled a lot. You've seen garbage collection elsewhere. They don't look like the way some of ours do. Open trucks or canters, you know? I mean, is that a garbage collection truck? No. I mean, let's be real. We must set standards. If you're going to be in garbage collection, waste collection, have the right equipment. Because at the end of the day, that is what's going to serve your purposes. But other than that, we also need to understand that what is causing them not to come and collect garbage when they're supposed to collect garbage and dump it where they're supposed to dump it. There's also a second underlying reason, okay? Mm-hmm. We also need civic awareness. We need to start teaching people about responsible waste disposal, okay? Because I have seen that if you look at the road network we have and the drainage systems, that they are all open drainages. And so people just dump stuff in there. And so is it a chicken and egg issue? You know, we teach people how to manage their waste disposal in a responsible manner, or is it that we collect that garbage and still they go back? What is the real issue? We need to understand that. And waste collection also sometimes is too expensive for some homes, depending on the area they are living. And so it's a whole conundrum of issues, and we need to streamline these issues in town. And you talked about the cities beyond just the city center, even residential areas. When you walk early morning like I do, you see the heaps of rubbish, and you wonder what gets into somebody's mind to come and put rubbish in the island of a street, a busy street, for example. So we need to do that civic education, civic awareness. I remember one time when I was at Airtel, we did an exercise, a CSR exercise with primary schools, with a little walk. And these kids just dumped their rubbish everywhere. And yet we had litter bags for them to throw stuff in. And so I think we need to catch them early, teach them from home and say, this is how you dispose of waste. Once we have that civic awareness, people must collect their waste. When they get home, they can throw it away instead of just throwing it out of moving cars, as you have seen, instead of just dumping it in the streets, in the drainages. And then when come rainy season, you are the first ones to cry that we've got flooding, we've got this, we've got cholera, like you rightly said. So we need to have a double-pronged approach.
1: How aggressive are you going to be in your approach to ensure that there's a proper waste management?
0: I won't be aggressive. I'll be convincing.
1: Okay.
0: Yeah, I think we just need to work together. Who benefits? All of us benefit. So there's no need for aggression.
1: Okay. You think convincing will work better than aggression?
0: Yeah.
1: Considering the kind of mindset people have towards waste.
0: Yeah, they will. Have you been on the ground to talk to people lately and see what they will feel about any idea you have around waste disposal? They're very open to it. I remember going to Baoleni and speaking to a group of people, and they were telling me that, oh, they're really tired of this blocked drainages, and, you know, they are filled with water. Water can't go anywhere, but people still keep dumping them. And I said to them, we are also going to clean these things, but tomorrow somebody else will dump in there. And they said, yes, actually, we are to blame. We should do better. So they are ready. Okay. These are not unreasonable people. I think these are people that are the most easiest people.

0: We also need more facilities for waste disposal, because you can go a whole street and not find a dustbin anywhere. And sometimes it's important that we also acknowledge the failures that we are seeing and how best to fix them. The same thing with sanitation. There are no toilets almost in all public places, and people have tended to relieve themselves where they can. And that's also not good. That's another form of waste disposal we need to look at in terms of sanitation.
1: Mm. Let's take in some calls. You can now call us. The phone line is open. You can call us on 0956. 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Sincere apologies for that noise. 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You can also reach us via Facebook on RCV News, like the page, and of course, leave a comment. 0956-200-490. Let's take in this call here. Hello, morning.
2: Hello. Yeah, morning, sir.
1: Yes, sir. Tell us your name and where you're calling from.
2: I'm calling from Kidam, Evans Mbewe.
1: Mr. Mbewe, talk to us.
2: Is it MP or what?
1: Member of Parliament, aspiring Member of Parliament for Lusaka Central.
2: Okay. She's coming out very well, but the thing is, when they are in the office, they change. Why do they change? Thank you so much.
1: All right, thank you. Thank you for calling. Let's take in this other one here. Hello, morning.
3: Morning, sir.
1: Yes, sir. Tell us your name and where you're calling from.
3: I'm calling from Kitwe.
1: Yes, sir. What is your name?
3: Yeah, my name is Joseph.
1: Joseph. Proceed, Joseph.
3: Yes, Chela Joseph. Chela Joseph.
1: Go ahead, sir.
3: Yes, I think when somebody is aspiring to be a member of parliament, what they should put into consideration is the duration of their tenure, which is usually 5 years. So what I would love to hear from the member of parliament, tips for Lusaka, because she definitely won't be able to handle everything that is the problem of Lusaka Central. But what are our priorities achieving to the ground to really know what is really needed to be done in Lusaka Central? What are the two major priorities Lusaka Central that she targets to do, to handle within the period that she will be given? Because she will definitely have 5 years. God allows you to go to the other. But yes, what we'd love to hear as the people concerned about Lusaka Central is what are her two major priorities, not the processes that she was talking about, the actual items that she should want to handle when she's in office as member of parliament there.
1: Thank you very much. Thank you. Thank you for calling. You can also get in touch on 0956-200-490. You can also send a message to the same number and like our Facebook page, RCV News, and leave a comment. We'll be more than glad to hear from you. Quickly react to those two calls. One says, what are those two priorities? What is it you're going to do? Because you have limited time, just 5 years. If you get lucky, you get five more.
0: Thank you so much. Firstly, to Mr. Peter Mbewe, he says, what do you change when you're in office?
1: Mm-hmm.
0: I can only comment that I will not change, because ultimately I am seeking to serve. I see myself more as a public servant than I do as a politician. And so for me, the focus is to serve the people, to ensure that they have effective representation, and ultimately, to be that leader that they know they can reach out to with a system that allows them to be heard, to be understood sometimes, and also to listen. Because if you don't listen to the people, then what's the role of the MP? Our job is to serve the people first and then go in and see how best we can legislate those issues to enable them to have the answers that they seek. And not everything will be resolved, but we'll give it a chance, if it's especially something that can be done by the MP. But where there is other constituents, where there are other interested parties or other dependencies, then it becomes one of collaboration. So I promise I will not change. If, okay. if the if I

0: forever.
1: Because you haven't sat in that position before. If we were to just make you sit there, you obviously change. So why should we trust you?
2: Okay. I will be an MP. I think that's the only change, right? But other than that, I have held very good positions before and they never changed me. I became CEO at a very young age of 40 and I have held 3 CEO roles. I didn't change. I became board chair and the first female board chair of Zanaco since it was built in 1969. I didn't change. I'm not going to start today. I created a foundation called the Charity Chandalumpa Foundation. And that foundation is actually meant to work with the people, to support community development, community aspirations. And that, for me, is the tool that is the most effective way of remaining in touch with the people. I will not change. And then to Mr. Joseph Chela.
1: Two priorities.
2: The two major priorities of Lusaka Central. One is to ensure that they have effective representation because everything else is falls under that. Because once you have an MP that is there present for you, you can have the comfort that your problems will be heard. And at the end of the day, even if not resolved, at least they would have been heard and effort would have been made into ensuring that some of the challenges are addressed. So that is one. And two, when I look at what the extent of the challenges are, we are looking really at youth unemployment. And for me, that is a big priority because these are youth that are being lost as future leaders because of substance abuse. For me, that is a major priority I would address. And yes, 5 years is a short time, but at least we can try and uplift as many of the youth as we can in this period as the two major priorities that I'll have.
1: Let's allow some more calls. You can get in touch on 0956-200-490. 0956-200-490. And on our Facebook page, search for RCV News, like the page, and of course, leave a comment. Let's have a quick look at those comments coming from our Facebook. Zed Powers simply says, we need you in Cholwe Village behind Zaf Twin Palm. We need you, Mama ni Mama. Okay? Mama ni Mama. Hopefully that's more like your slogan. Yes. So they're saying they need you. David Chalila says, our mom, so come. Thank you so much. Keep those comments coming in on our Facebook page, RCV News. Like it. And of course, leave that comment. I have a message here. It says, Mrs. Lumpa, I saw you in, at Chilenje, UCZ, I heard what you're doing to share. Something is missing in this text. Anyways, let's allow this call here. Hello. Morning.
3: Good morning.
1: Morning, sir. Tell us your name and where you're calling from.
3: I'm calling from Lusaka.
1: What is your name?
3: My name is Evans.
1: Evans. Proceed,
3: so my
1: Evans.
3: Position is, you know, these leaders, politicians, they've made it very hard for us, the voters, to trust.
1: Okay.
3: Because what you're saying, we've heard it before, whereby people are saying, vote for me, there'll be effective representation, I'll be with you. But once you vote for them, things change. So what assurance is she giving us, the people of Southern Central, that she's not going to change? She's talked of, she's been board chair, she's been that and that, but there are so many people who've come in the same way she's speaking, but once you give them a vote, again, you come to see them again in the next 5 years when they election. So, really, they've made it difficult for the people to trust them because of their behavior. It's like they behave the same. When they're soliciting for votes, they'll come, entice the people, you vote for them. Once you vote for them, then that's it. So, that is my contribution. We really need people who really represent the people, not just for personal gain. That's my contribution.
1: Thank you. Okay. So, he's asking, well, this time around, you say all these nice things. They have heard this before. What assurance are you giving Evans that you will not change?
2: I certainly will not change. And the assurance I can give them is that outside of myself and outside of the fact that the Tonse Alliance under the Resolute Party is very people-centric, outside of that is the fact that the people of Zambia are now very much aware of what their rights are, very much aware of what they expect from the MP, very, very much aware of all these so-called promises that they hear from people, that they will not tolerate a similar thing from these new MPs that are coming in. I have seen this complaint on the ground time and again, and I can only commit that, you know, at the end of the day, we have to really, really work together, and we have to trust that at the end of the day, we are both benefiting for this role. One, to make sure that the people get heard, and two, that I deliver those promises. Otherwise, I will not get reelected should I choose to rerun to run in 2031. So now it's just a matter of trust. There's nothing more I can tell them. It's just a matter of trust.
1: Just a matter of trust.
2: And look at me and see, hold me to account. I'll be meeting you every month as the constituents of Lusaka Central, and tell me where I go wrong and tell me how I should correct it, and let's discuss. Because what's important now is that you will see me, whereas before you perhaps never had a chance to interact with your MP. I will not change.
1: Let's allow this one here. Hello, morning.
0: Yes, my brother, morning.
1: Yes, sir. Tell us your name and where you're calling from. Why is it?
0: Thank you for calling us.
1: Let's push in the issue of free education before you react to that call there. You criticize the free education policy. You say that classrooms are overcrowded. What is your plan if you become member of parliament? What do you think is the best way of dealing with free education?
2: Thank you. I didn't criticize the policy. Mm-hmm. I think let's be clear. I said free education is a good thing. And please, free education is not new. When I was in grade one, many, many years ago, I had free education.
1: Okay.
2: Right up through to university. So it's not a novelty. Okay. What I criticized was its execution. Okay. And I criticized the fact that the classrooms are overcrowded, that not everybody has desks. Some are still sitting on the floor. I criticize that teachers are being overburdened, having a large student teacher population ratio, sometimes running into the 50s, 80s, I heard somewhere 100. And so what I was saying is that perhaps in the rollout of the policy, they should have been given thought of how to do so without overcrowding a classroom and putting the teacher under too much pressure. I remember many years ago, I don't know which period it was, some schools used to have sessions. So the class would come in session one, maybe session two, maybe session three, and all in a bid not to overcrowd the classroom. That is what I was saying. I think free education is a great policy. It's been there time immemorial. It's now law. Kudos to that. But at the end of the day, what good is a law if students are not learning? I've heard mentioned that the pass rate has gone up, the students are at least being occupied and not staying at home. And I say, very good. Pass rate is going up. Are they learning or they're memorizing? We need to be careful that the future leaders we create today are ones that are educated, the ones that are literate, are not just memorizing things to pass an exam. That is a danger. So, and that you can only pick up when you have an appropriate student pupil, student teacher ratio. That's all I'm saying.
1: Okay. Let's take in this call here. Hello. Morning. Peter. We know mkwa imulishani. Tu wabu kafe wino mwa iseni.
2: Awa tu washu buka kumaka ya kwa lesa katu ishi imwe.
4: Awa tu buka. Mwumleisa mwewa nyo imwe.
1: Ishi na mkwa ye. Ni mwewa ni?
4: Ne wala meki ndetu nina kuno kinko buch.
1: Wala meki.
2: Thank you.
1: We'll take in just two more calls before we close. The number to call is 0956-200-490. You can also send a message, and we'll be more than glad to hear from you. You did mention that there's need to have improvements in terms of teacher pupil ratio with this free education. So apart from that, what else do you think should be done to have proper free education?
2: Yes. I don't want to call it proper free education. I want to call it proper education.
1: Okay.
2: Yeah, whether you're paying or not, it has to be one that makes the learner ukusambilila. Mm-hmm. You know, to learn, not just to memorize things in order to pass an exam. We must have learned citizens, people who can actually go onto a global stage and be competitive. Nangubaya mufialo, nababeshiba tabaibe nebama sambililo. Not abantunga baya mucharo, bale mkulanda fe fimbi fimbi. And then Zambia looks like, you know, it's a joke. So to feel if to aposa kwama, nwataba nabale sambilila. The exams they must pass on merit, not because they have memorized something. We should be able to have a proper education system that allows the mind, the cognitive, the intelligence to grow and allow our Zambians to compete competitively on the global stage.
1: Okay.
2: And so to she precious, I am a vote mwachala and ayo kuch to protect the election results. Mukwaita tulela lotulo.
1: Okay. What do you mean, really, when you say protect? Are you seeing any kind of thieving, perhaps someone trying to steal them?
2: No, I'm saying protect my votes, protect the votes.
1: What does that mean?
2: Yeah, allow me.
1: What do you mean? Yeah.
2: So that if I get 10 votes, I must make sure there are 10 votes recorded.
1: Okay.
2: Yeah. So we must protect that vote. We must go out of our way to ensure that whatever vote is cast for me is accounted for.
1: Let's take in this call here. Hello. Morning.
5: Morning.
1: Tell us your name and where you're calling from.
5: I'm Ruben calling from Sorwezi, Ruben Lenga.
1: Ruben. Proceed, Ruben.
5: Yes, I wanted to find out from the aspiring candidate there how she's going to help us in the area of transparency. Because the allocation of CDF in today's lacks transparency. It's very difficult for us, let's take for example, in the ward where I am, very difficult for me to know how much money has been allocated for this ward in a certain quarter, so that we know whether that money has been used in a prudent manner. And it's very difficult to tell where this CDF is working, because we don't know how the money is being divided. So we want to know how the aspiring candidate is going to use this TDF in the area of transparency, so that we know how the money is being utilized.
1: All right. Thank you for calling, Ruben.
5: Thank you.
1: Let's take in one more call. Hello, morning.
6: Yes, morning. How are you?
1: Very fine. Turn down your radio for us, please.
6: Yeah, thank you very much. I just want to appreciate the answers given by Madam Charity.
1: Tell us your name. Tell us your name, sir.
6: Madam is very much aware of what I'm standing as a member of parliament to present the people in the community. And I want also to appreciate the interviewer for asking key answers. Key questions which is affecting the Zambian people. But I've got one thing what I want to tell Madam Chari to say. When the government comes, more especially those people in the private sector are being neglected, they are not being looked after. Because they are the ones who are doing the campaign. Most of the time, the civil servants, they are not allowed to campaign. But when it means, which simply means, the people are working in the private sector are the ones who are doing the campaign for the government or for the party. So they need to be considered, more especially in the mining sector. The mining sector, you find that the government may give the investors the tax holiday. Now they are being taxed, they are taxing the Zambian people. You find that as at now, the payers are standing at 7.5%.
1: Right. Thank you. Thank you. Thank you for calling. Thank you. Thank you.
6: What are you going to do when you form government?
1: Just before I let you go, well, he's all the way out in his conversation. Anyways, that's it with the calls. We appreciate for those wonderful calls. He did ask about the pay as you earn. And of course, we wanted you to address this particular issue of pay as you earn. What are some of the things you push in to ensure that, this particular tax is somehow, you know, good enough for the person being taxed?
2: Yeah, I think that's a very valid question, especially that it's quite high at 37%. And therefore, I think the tax base needs to be dispersed wider, to broaden it more, and also to increase the thresholds for pay as you earn to make sure that the lower income earners perhaps are given better relief in terms of the threshold that they have to reach before they actually get taxed at 37%.
1: So away from the over 9,000, what do you think is a better threshold for this pay as you earn?
2: I wouldn't want to guess, but when I look at the JCTR cost of the basket of
1: the
2: goods,
1: food basket.
2: Yeah, the food basket.
1: Mm-hmm.
2: I think that's a good indicator.
1: Okay.
2: And using that as an indicator, then you say what else above that? Because we must also start inculcating a savings mentality in our nation, so that people start learning how to put money aside. It's very difficult to save now because it's like literally hand to mouth. So the food basket is a good indicator. And then on it, perhaps consider some room to allow people to save for that rainy day and move away from this Karova issue that are really making people even deeper into poverty or debt. So those are the kind of things that I would look at and that I would advocate that the government would consider. And obviously, as a single MP, perhaps talk to the other MPs, whether in opposition or in the ruling party, because this affects the people. The people are not divided on political lines per se. You know, every Ngwe affects everybody the same. Every Kwacha affects everybody the same. So how do we deliver a better living standard to our people? Because if I remember a long time ago, we were aiming to be an upper middle income economy. So how do we achieve that while making the rest of the citizenry that are of a certain age, I think 18 and above, productive?
1: Mm-hmm.
2: I think that's very important. And then to Mr. Mulenga wa Ruben Kusolwezi. If you are CDF Nachilanda na pa first that to fuiro kuchita understand ma problems ya wamu. Ine nina ndati tukesa na ma dashboard, ama facts kulanda ti if CDF batupere ni so much. Ama application tupukere ni haya. 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Yeronga chapite fyo pamwe shina ngupana every 90 days, every quarter tuwaikala futi, tuwaba pela ma results, tuwapoke ile so much CDF haba chite apply ni hawa. 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And then also kutita ensure tama standards ya CDF in terms of kubonfe na nguchiku, rabale kula tuwa making ashwa teach standard na ye na ili win. Not at nga kwae sama ye insane mitenge futi yambo kula pupuluka. That's expensive to the nation. That's a waste of money. So if we don't insist on our standards, ni shifionse fia kula chika na CDF, kwa wona ushifi. So tufule tuwa make ashwa na emi wombele ya CDF na yena. Ili yaba very good quality na uku making ashwa na tinawale ibonfia. Tuwa ba making ashwa tibali held accountable for its usage. Nabale pela bonse. So it needs to be reviewed, the whole process needs to be reviewed critically. It's not a one-stop answer I can give you. Mm-hmm. It's a whole ecosystem that needs to be reviewed. Yonse system kwamba paka zedi, iwomba shani. Elo twice I baba, ntwefe chibomba nifi. Tuwabatako na educate, efe chifu ilo kuba.
1: Okay. So in closing, a word or two to your supporters and those that have pledged to give you a vote come August 13.
2: I can only encourage my supporters once abale effort change is say about meaningful. Pantu ifwe turefo kubika abantu pakatika ma deliberations yonse. 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Fimbi fika ba difficult. Some things will be easy. But if we sign up to work hard, twaishi but kwena apa nomba kuwomba tule iwombela. 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Fika wana ifwe. Kumaka ya kwa lesa.
1: Miss Lumpa, thank you so much for coming through to feature on the Ballot Talk today.
2: Thank you very much, Peter. I appreciate it. And mwebale kutika bonse lesami pale kabili mwilaba pa 13th of August. Muka mvotele kwa ine chayuti chanda Lumpa. Patonse Pamozi Alliance under the Resolute Party Ichola. 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So natuombe chapa mwane, desa mipale wonse.
1: All right, that's it for today's edition of the Ballot Talk on Radio Christian Voice. I've been having a chat with aspiring Lusaka Central Member of Parliament, Charity Lumpa. She's under the Resolute Party. Thank you so much for listening to today's edition. I'm Peter Botha. 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
1: With the news and brief, I'm Christabel Kamunu. Political analyst Professor Bisek Perry has urged Zambian diplomats to remain nonpartisan in the discharge of their duties, stressing that they represent the country and not political parties. His remarks follow comments attributed to Zambia's ambassador to South Korea, Andrew Banda, son of former president, the late Rupiah Banda, who was publicly heard expressing support for the ruling United Party for National Development ahead of the August general elections. Opposition Democratic Union President Akemi Njovu has pledged to demolish and redevelop Lusaka's Chibolia Township if elected in the August general elections. Mr. Njovu says his administration will undertake the redevelopment project using revenue generated through a proposed National Natural Resources Corporation, which his government plans to establish to oversee the exploration and mining of the country's mineral resources. In African news, more health workers went on strike in Bunia in eastern Congo on Wednesday, becoming the latest group to walk off the job over unpaid salaries at the center of the country's Ebola outbreak. Health professionals and other frontline workers barricaded the entrance to Bunia General Hospital, saying they have not received any compensation despite working under difficult conditions. And the U.S. said it had launched a fresh wave of strikes against Iran on Wednesday, as President Donald Trump warned Tehran it better behave. The U.S. military said Iranian military capabilities used to threaten vessels moving through the Strait of Hormuz had been targeted, and that it had also fired on a ship attempting to violate its renewed blockade of Iran's ports. For more news, follow us on our social media platforms. You can find us on Facebook, Instagram, X, and YouTube with the handle RCV News. My name is Christabel Kamunu. Stay tuned.
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3: Being bold is actually beyond pressing shift keys. It's beyond shaving machines. It's beyond reversing a cancerous disease. Being bold is coming to the understanding that the harvest is more than plenty, but those willing to put in the work are few. Turn quickly to the book of Matthew, past 28 chapters and come to verses 19 and realize the mandate is to look at the world and all its nations and say to ourselves, therefore, I'll go too. I'll go and love my neighbor enough to want to see them in heaven. I'll go and be compassionate enough to share the gospel with no fear end. I'll remember that persecution must be for his name's sake, because I'm grafted in. To God, we kids are namesakes. The practicality requires me to step into faith. Convos to point to the true source in the Bible to pronounce the gospel. I share my testimony to shame the past and the accusers thereof. I share the message of his goodness, and it is to church I invite ya. I step into prayer and offering daily support to the brethren, being a good example of righteous standing to all my sisters, and then realize that it's time we disciples went out to disciple others, to disciple the world into getting to know the God of the Bible. So go ye into the world and share his word boldly. The call is to engage culture for his glory.
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2: 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This is more than a concert. It is an experience. Velvet and So, where Velvet meets So.
3: All right, I did mention that we'll be having a conversation around Velvet and So, the Velvet and So event, and that is courtesy of Emmanuel Skills. That is a jazz event, a jazz night with Skills Emmanuel. And in the studio to help us with this conversation, we have none other than Kafula Salamba, who is events manager, events coordinator. Good to have you here. Good morning.
4: Good morning, people. How are you?
3: I'm fine, thanks. And we also have Mr. Johnson Soneka from Zooks Branding. How are you?
5: I'm good. How are you doing today?
3: Fine, thanks. We haven't had you in a while.
5: Oh, yeah. I think it has been 1 year now.
3: Yeah, it's been a long time.
5: Yeah.
3: It's good to have you here. And today we're talking about something that is not so familiar to the

0: of music. So to someone who's listening and they hear the word jazz, or they hear the word velvet and brass, what would you tell them, or why should they come for this event? Why should they come for this event?
1: I think when you hear the word jazz, think relaxation, mm-hmm. think calmness, think tranquility, think peace, because for me, I feel like that's what jazz brings mm-hmm. and gives me. Every time I'm in that space where I'm listening to jazz music, or I'm in an environment where there's jazz music playing, there's just a sense of relaxation that comes with it. There's a sense of peace that mm-hmm. comes with it. But with this particular event, think elegance as well, because we're coming to interact as well. But then the other important aspect that is attached to this event that I'm excited to talk about is that there's the charity aspect that is attached to this particular event. Mm-hmm. And you know that we have the Cancer Diseases Hospital at the UTH, yeah. the biggest hospital in Zambia. And we have a lot of patients that come from different parts of the country. Some are bedside, some are patients themselves, and women specifically. Mm-hmm. That is our area of interest. We've seen people that go to donate, but very few people would donate like menstrual hygiene products mm-hmm. to these women. These are women that have left homes for 3 months, 4 months because they're bedsiders or they are sick themselves. And so we're saying we want to be able to render help to such women, that every woman deserves, has the right to menstrual hygiene. Mm-hmm. And how can we help? So we're trying to raise resources in order for us to buy reusable menstrual pads. And I'm saying reusable because mm-hmm. these are long lasting compared to disposable ones, because if I give you a disposable one today, tomorrow, then what happens? Mm-hmm. But the, with the reusable ones, their lifespan is 3 years. So that's like a more or less temporal kind of solution to the menstrual hygiene that women go through. So when you think this particular event, mm-hmm. think the charity aspect, think of who you are helping. But other than that, it's just a moment of just relaxation, like being in a space where, you know, you get away from all the hassles and bustles of life, and you just get into a moment of just relaxing and just, you know, calming yourself, your nervous system. Very, very important.
0: Mm. Yeah. And I'll be coming to Mr. John from Zooks Branding, but before we get to you, still looking at the event, as we mentioned earlier, jazz is still a growing genre in Zambia. I remember my cousin, we were listening to some jazz and she was like, "Nanombata wala tampo kuimba." So what do you think can inspire more people to appreciate the style of music?
1: I think in Zambia, we need to get to a place where we understand that music is not just about vocals. Mm. Music is a combination of so many different things, instruments. We need to get to a place where we begin to appreciate instruments as much as we appreciate the vocals that are put on top of the instruments and everything. And so I think we start from there, really appreciating each and every part of the beat that, you know, makes up music. And that's what jazz is about. It's just about appreciating the instruments, mm-hmm. You know, that come together, the guitars, the saxophones and everything, yeah. you know. So, yeah, basically, I think we need to get to a place where we begin to appreciate instruments as well.
0: Mm, awesome. Now, this event, as you rightly mentioned, is about charity. It's about a noble cause. It goes beyond entertainment by supporting a meaningful cause. Now tell us about you already mentioned about the initiative and, you know, the charity. To someone who's listening, maybe they've missed out on some of the key information, just kindly run us through that before we get to the debt and
1: Right. So like I earlier mentioned, we are looking at, you know, being a helping hand mm-hmm. to the women, girls, ladies that are at the Cancer Diseases Hospital. Whether you're a bedsider, you've left home for months, you traveled from Kashikishi, from Mongu, from Monze, wherever it is that you're coming from, and menstrual hygiene has been an issue for you. It's been a challenge for you because obviously you've left home for the longest time, and you know you have to. Your focus is ensuring that the person that you are taking care of gets better. Or you are the person that is sick yourself, you need that menstrual hygiene. And so

0: That's our focus area. And we are saying, we're calling on everybody listening right now. We're calling on different stakeholders. Even if you don't attend the jazz event, you can just get in touch with us and say, hey, I want to buy a box of reusable menstrual pads. And these are going for ₦150 per box. And each box carries three pads in there. So if you feel compelled and you want to be a part of this, you can just give us a call and say, hey, I want to buy a box, or I've already bought a box, or I have some boxes. Please come and pick, and you give us a location, and we'll be so grateful and happy to just come through and pick those boxes. This is all about, you know, providing menstrual hygiene to the people that need it the most, because every woman, every lady, every girl deserves and has the right to menstrual hygiene.
1: When is the event? Give us the information. Where is it taking place? Time?
0: So the jazz night is taking place at the Italian Culture Center, which is the Italian school, and it's starting at 18 hours to 21 hours. And the dress code is black and gold, formal. And it's going to be on the 25th of July, which is next week, Saturday. And we are keeping time. So please come on time.
1: When Kafola is behind, you know, is the events coordinator, trust her and believe what she's saying.
0: Right. Because Bakesa Sangalo Tuena Ndachi. Thank you. Closing remarks. Yes. So those are the details. The tickets are going for 1,000 kwacha VIP and 500 kwacha ordinary. And for tickets, I will be giving out my number, I'm sure, later on. You could contact me for your ticket, and I'll definitely be able to deliver
1: the ticket. Right. Okay. And to Mr. John, you've been very quiet. We haven't forgotten about you. To someone who's listening, tell us about Zook's branding and why this partnership.
2: Oh, okay. Zook's branding is today a group of three companies. That is the Zook's branding itself, the Zook's creative, and the Zook's fusion. Zook's branding that deals with printing, Zook's creative that deals with anything to do with photography, videography, and content creation, and also Zook's fusion, which deals with metal fabrication and signage fabrications. Us partnering with Kafola and the team to make this event a success, successful, is because, first of all, as she has mentioned, the main, the noble cause behind it. Jazz, of course, we know jazz has been, a style of music that has been neglected in this country, more especially in the gospel space. But if we look in the past, we will see that we had a very big jazz musicians here in Zambia in the 1970s. But we have seen that a lot after years, people have been forgetting about Zambia being a jazz, I would say Zambia producing jazz musicians. And when Kafola told me about the project, we found it to be aligning with what we stand for as Zook's branding, which is, first of all, to support charitable causes. And knowing that the menstrual issue, sanitation issue, is one of the biggest problem women are facing. And as Zook's branding, one way of us supporting it is coming on board and help them make the event successful and more memorable with the little that we can, and see the cause of the event come to pass.
1: Okay. And to someone who's listening, where is Zook's branding? Where are you located? What other services can they find once they visit you?
2: Oh, awesome. Zook's branding is located along Alkinkata Roads in Kalingalinga, just after the Kalingalinga Clinic. And some of the services that you can get from us with the Zook's branding, that's t-shirt printing, banner printing, billboard printing, stickers printing, office branding. And with Zook's creative, you can have event photography, that for any event, personal photography and event coverage. And with Zook's fusion, that's to do with anything to do with steel fabrications, that is gates, doors, signage, that is 3D signage, 2D signage for your offices. And also you can find us on our Facebook page, Zook's branding, Zook's fusion, Zook's creative, Instagram, and LinkedIn.
1: All right. So as we're about to conclude, to you who's turned on the radio, having a conversation with Kafola Salamba, events manager, as well as Johnson Soneka, who is Zook's branding, from Zook's branding, and talking about velvet and brass jazz night with Skills Emmanuel. Kafola

0: As we conclude, to someone who's missed out on the interview conversation again, what is happening? Where is it happening? The time, and give us that information.
1: We have the Jazz Night, the first ever gospel jazz event by Skills Emmanuel. And I did forget to mention that we've got an artist as well from Algeria who's going to be part of the event. He's also a jazz artist. And so, yeah, it's not just Skills on that particular night. Mm-hmm. And it's going to be a night of, you know, just amazing interactions and networking. And this is happening on the 25th of July, next week, Saturday, from 18 hours to 21 hours. We are not doing Zambian time. We'll definitely be on time. And this will be taking place at Italian Culture Center. That's the Italian School of Lusaka. Mm-hmm. And charges are only 500 kwacha, and 1,000 kwacha gets you in. And for tickets, you can actually call on 0976 538 451. That is 0976 538 451, and we'll be glad to deliver that ticket to your doorstep.
0: All right, awesome. Mr. John, final word.
2: Final word coming from Zooks is, Zooks is really open to partner with any event, organizer, event managers out there, more especially events that are promoting, the gospel of our Lord Jesus Christ. We are open to help you with, what in little way we can, as long as your event is promoting the gospel. Please reach out to Zooks Branding. We are here for you. We had to share the word of God together.
0: Okay. Kafla, final word.
1: Firstly, I would like to say a big thank you to Radio Christian Voice for partnering with us on this particular event. Secondly, I would like to say thank you to Zooks for also coming on board and being a partner. And I think they've been doing great in terms of like just promoting the arts industry. And, you know, they deserve all the thank you that we can give them. So thank you so much, Zooks, for coming on board and being a partner. I would like to just say, if you're looking for a place to just, you know, be yourself and have a wonderful time to interact and network, this is a place to be.
0: All right.
1: So, yeah, thank you.
0: Awesome. Awesome. John Soneka, as well as Kafala, thank you so much for coming through.
1: Thank you.
0: And now we have a different perspective concerning jazz. Thank you so much.
1: Thank you, Chipo.
0: Okay. And to you who's just joined us, been talking all things the Velvet and Brass, a jazz night with Skills. Emmanuel, been having a conversation with Kafala Salamba, who is events manager, as well as John Soneka, Zooks Branding. Keep on listening. This is an event that you can't afford to miss, and be sure to be there. Keep on listening to Christian Voice as we continue with the archives.

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0: Zambia is running a race. Our forefathers ran their leg. The fought for independence. The fought for the right to choose. The passed the baton to us. Now, the track is ours. But we can't run if we don't show up. We can't win if we stay home. This election isn't just about today. It's about the generation breathing down our necks, waiting for their turn. You are not just a voter, you are a relay runner. When you stand in the queue, in the sun, in the rain, you're holding on the baton for your community, for your family, for the future of one Zambia, one nation. Don't drop the baton. Don't let the race end because you decided to sit it out. Take your place in the lineup. Look at the person next to you and let them know. This election, carry the legacy forward. Be a voter, be counted. 30th of August, Zambia votes, count me in.
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1: My name is Pompey. I say no to violence. I say no to hate speech. I say no to political intolerance. I say no to tribalism. I say yes to a prosperous Zambia. I say yes to a united Zambia. I say yes to a peaceful Zambia. One Zambia, one nation. I choose peace because I am Zambian.

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6: My name is Pinjani. I say no to violence. I say no to hate speech. I say no to political intolerance. I say no to tribalism. I say yes to a prosperous Zambia. I say yes to a united Zambia. I say yes to a peaceful Zambia. One Zambia, one nation. I choose peace because I am Zambian.

0: Being bold is actually beyond pressing shift keys. It's beyond shaving machines. It's beyond reversing a cancerous disease. Being bold is coming to the understanding that the harvest is more than plenty, but those willing to put in the work are few. Turn quickly to the book of Matthew, past 28 chapters and come to verses 19 and realize the mandate is to look at the world and all its nations and say to ourselves, therefore, I'll go too. I'll go and love my neighbor enough to want to see them in heaven. I'll go and be compassionate enough to share the gospel with no fear end. I'll remember that persecution must be for his name's sake, because I'm grafted in. To God, we kids are namesakes. The practicality requires me to step into faith. Convos to point to the true source in the Bible to pronounce the gospel. I share my testimony to shame the past and the accusers thereof. I share the message of his goodness, and it is to church I invite ya. I step into prayer and offering daily support to the brethren, being a good example of righteous standing to all my sisters, and then realize that it's time we disciples went out to disciple others, to disciple the world into getting to know the God of the Bible. So go ye into the world and share his word boldly. The call is to engage culture for his glory.
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Open up your mouths right now. You're on holy ground. Come on, come on, come on. Press on in, press on in. I wish I had somebody that would help me press, press. Come on, let's go into the holies of holies. Come on, let's minister to him right now. God, we worship your name today. God, we give you glory and honor. 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There is none like you. 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

0: Minister to him. 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You're the only God. You're the only true God.
1: Mervyn Sapp right there with You Are God Alone, bring us to 12:19. And for sure, there is no other God but the King of Kings and the Lord of Lords. I'm Shupo with you and bringing you some archives, music from the archives right here on the show. Thank you so much for choosing Christian Voice. And as we're sharing Jesus boldly, the question we're asking today is, when last did you pray for someone who didn't even know they were on your heart? And yes, do send us your thoughts on 0956200490, or get to Facebook and do share do comment on the post. We'll be happy to hear from you as we keep you company. It could be at home, in town, it could be on the road. It's great to know that you tuned in. And as we're sharing Jesus boldly, to you who's listening in, remember to be an encouragement to someone. Remember to allow God to use you. Also remember to encourage someone who's downtrodden. You never know how God will use you in someone's life to bring hope and to encourage them. 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Of course, we're all a testimony. The fact that you woke up this morning, he's given you life, that is enough reason to say, Lord, I thank you. And so you have a testimony. Feel free to send us to share that testimony with us by sending us a WhatsApp on 0956200490. 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We continue with some more music, and this time it's Kirk Franklin coming up with Now Behold. 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

0: Government declares cholera outbreak over after 4 weeks without a new case. President Hichilema declares 5 days of national mourning for former Vice President Guy Scott. 11 people die in fire at Algerian foster care home. And Iran targets military bases as U.S. launches wave of strikes. Join Angel Kasabo with the main bulletin at 13 hours. 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

Great sounds there coming from Hezekiah Walker, Monica Walker with Second Chance, bring us to 12:39. It doesn't matter where you have been or what you have done, He is a God who will give you another chance, and He is a forgiving God. Know that you can run to Him and trust Him, and He's able to forgive you of all your sins. Now, as we're sharing Jesus boldly today, the question we're looking at is, when was the last time you prayed for someone who didn't even know they were on your heart? You know, it's always encouraging knowing that someone is praying for you. You know, we hear people say, "Oh, I'm praying for you. I'll be praying for you." But sometimes people get, tend to be busy and they actually don't pray. And that those who say, "I'll be praying for you," and they genuinely pray. And in this life, even if you don't know that someone is praying, you may not know the name of the person who's praying for you. It's always just encouraging to realize that people who are supporting you pray. And so the question we're asking today, when was the last time you prayed for someone who didn't even know they were on heart? Talking about interceding for others is one of the quiet yet most powerful expressions of love. Simple prayer offered on someone's behalf bring comfort, strength, guide, and hope in ways you never see. And so today, my prayer to you and I will ask God to put someone on your heart, and then take a moment to pray for them, even if they don't know, you know, you're praying for them. Just 5:16 say that, "Therefore, confess your sins to each other and pray for each other so that you may be healed. The prayer of a right person is powerful and effective." And I know that your prayers aren't in vain. Your prayers are effective when you stand in the gap for someone. When someone's name is dropped on your heart and you pray for them, know that it is not in vain. That goes a long way. And God sees as well as knows and answers. And so what you're sharing with us is, when was the last time you prayed for someone who didn't even know they were on heart? If you have testimony in this line, do send us your thoughts. You can share your testimony with us by sending a WhatsApp to 0956-20490, or get to Facebook and get in touch with us. We'll be happy to hear from you and share how God is using you in somebody's life. There, I need to say my goodbyes. Thank you so much for listening. As I say my goodbyes, we'll be having the main news. Be sure to join me tomorrow at this time from 11:13. I'm Chupo, leaving you with Joshua saying that I hope you've enjoyed today's archives, and be sure to make it with me next week at the same time as we bring you some more music from the archives right here on Lifestyle. God bless you.

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1: Maapona ma grapes paru, orange, ma banana, shava zose, ripo, budar mbule. Ah, business. Ya utamwe.

0: former Vice President Guy Scott's state funeral and recognition of his distinct service and contribution to Zambia's political and national development. The president has also declared a five-day period of national mourning in honor of the late Vice President beginning today, Thursday, July 6, 2026. And ending on Monday, July 20, 2006, Dr. Guy Scott will be laid to rest at the Leopards Hill Memorial Park in Thaka. Secretary to the Cabinet, Patrick Kang, said the burial ceremony will precede state funeral church service at the Anglican Cathedral of the Holy Spirit at 10 hours on Monday. Members of the general public are informed that the general gathering to pay their respects to the late former President Dr. Scott will be at Belvedere Lodge along Leopards Hill in Kablonga, said Mr. Kangwa in a statement issued to RS News in Lusaka today. Mr. Kangwa further said that during the period of national mourning, observed daily from 0 to 18 hours, honor flags across the country are to fly at half-mast. Resolute Party aspiring Lusaka Central Member of Parliament Charity Lumpa has called for stricter standards in collection. Ms. Lumpa says companies attracted to manage garbage must have the right equipment to deliver efficient services. Speaking in an interview with RS News in Lusaka, Ms. Lumpa said authorities should establish some waste collector to collect garbage on schedule and dispose of at designated dumping sites, adding that poor service delivery is contributing to sanitation challenges. She has urged government and local authorities to fit civic education on possible waste disorder as many residents continue to dump litter in open drainage systems, worsening flooding and environmental pollution. She has said public awareness campaigns are needed to encourage proper waste management practices, stated behavioral change must go hand in hand with improved garbage collection services.
1: I mean, let's be real. We must set standards. If you're going to be in garbage and waste collection, the right equipment. Because at the end of the day, that is what's to serve your purpose. But other than that, we need to understand that what is calling them not to come and collect garbage when they're supposed to collect garbage and dump it where they're supposed to dump it. There's also a kind of underlying reason, okay? We also need civic awareness. We need to start teaching people about responsible waste disposal. Because
0: enough news. 11 people have died in fire at a foster care facility in Algeria's capital city. The country's protection department said 19 others were injured in blaze with firefighters that began to tow it at 0330 local time on Thursday. They were still attempting to extinguish the fire just over 3 hours later when the authorities released an update on the situation. Their statement did not specify the age of those killed or injured. Coming up shortly, Iran gets military bases as U.S. launches wave of strikes. This and more. Stay tuned.
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0: And now for the rest of the news. Iran has launched fresh attacks on U.S. military bases in neighboring Gulf states while Washington continued strikes across Iran overnight. Tehran said it struck targets in the region, including Jordan, Kuwait, and Bahrain, as a day of renewed hostilities strained the preliminary deal to the war. Meanwhile, the U.S. military said it inflicted a six-hour wave of strikes in multiple locations to degrade Iran's ability to threaten innocent mariners in the Strait of Hormuz.
3: Sports update.
0: The government has started dismantling the dues on the Zambia women's snow team. Permanent Secretary in the Ministry of Youth, Sport and Arts, Kangwa Deleshe, reassured the Copa Queens before their departure for Algeria that his office started approving its odd to team. Deleshe was speaking at a lunch on her honor of the Copa Queens at Port Hotel on Thursday. He added that President Hage Chilema had directed the ministry to ensure that all the monies to the players were cleared. So the Copa Queens should concentrate on their campaign. That's the news. Here is another look at the headlines. Government has officially declared this cholera outbreak over following more than 4 consecutive weeks without recording a single conf case. President Hage and Chilema recorded former Vice President Scott State funeral in recognition of his distinguished service and immense contribution to Zambia's

Convenient and centrally located in Lusaka's business district, close to MPs and government offices, lit to Levy Business Park, only 27 kilometers from the airport. This contemporary-style hotel offers business and leisure travel, all the amenities for a comfortable

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2: 13:30 is the time in Central Africa. Good afternoon and welcome to today's World Cup update right here on Radio Christian Voice. A lovely good afternoon to you wherever you are listening from today. It is that time of the afternoon, while we do get into our football and, to be specific, World Cup. 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

0: Let's get to where we ended. Semi-finals, France, Spain, England and Argentina. And those some wild predictions, stats. And, so much was said. But, you know, football being football, really, it's very difficult to put it on the script. It's only put on the script after 90 minutes. That's the thing with football. But anyway, let's get to Tuesday. Dallas Stadium, France versus Spain. And this match ended France 0, Spain 2. Last night, at the Atlanta Stadium, England played against Argentina in semi-final 2. And it was England 1, Argentina 2. Let's start with Tuesday. France went down to Spain 2-0. A very good show by Spain.
1: Yeah, I didn't see it coming that way. Everyone thought France, in fact, it was my prediction. As I said, France and England, they will be in the finals. But unfortunately, they'll face each other playing third and fourth slot. So I'll come to the game, France-Spain. What a game. Spain showing the world that they can do it.
0: Yeah.
1: Outplayed France in all departments. France looked like an amateur team against Spain. So, ish, as you said earlier, football is cruel sometimes. Mm. On paper, you can say maybe this team, they have got an upper hand. Mm. But the coaches...
0: Remember how I was saying that France is going into this as favourites?
1: Yes.
0: They are all those... Ish. But when what we saw was just utter class from Spain.
1: So I was like, if Argentina, the way they played yesterday against England, if they can maybe face another, like Ecuador, maybe Ecuador can still beat Argentina.
0: Mm.
1: That's how football is.
0: But a huge congratulations to Spain.
1: I think they deserve it, to be in the finals.
0: Maybe lastly, a lot of people talked about how that Spain won the midfield and from there, all the pieces came together.
1: Yes, I think I was singled one player who did the damage to France, Rodri from Man City. I think you know him from the Premier League, how he dominated the midfield. I think he did the damage to France. I think that's where the football was at for Spain. It was on the midfield that destroyed France. Mm. They were nowhere. The likes of Olise, nowhere, no chance.
0: If it's a conversation that we would have Mukombo and say,
1: anyway, we're enjoying watching.
0: Okay. Yeah. Luke, let's get to your analysis. Spain beating France by 2-0.
2: Wow. I think apart from the one I got it wrong for the
1: which one?
2: France against playing against because I said
0: France and Argentina will play the final.
2: Yes. But unfortunately, I got it wrong. Spain won, and for this one I got it right because I remember I said 2-1 against.
0: Against
2: I was saying England is going.
0: Yes.
2: Okay. And I remember saying it was going to be a very good test for England. They've been trying to win it for a long time.
1: Since 2018.
2: I think I'll use this. They've been trying to win it like the Gunners for a long time. That's a better way to describe it.
1: Yeah.
2: And they were saying, it's coming, but it hasn't come yet.
1: They have to wait again.
2: Yeah, but the game, getting to the England-Argentina game, I think it was also a good game. We saw that England actually were outclassed because if you see how... Argentina played. I don't feel that
0: others argue that.
1: No,
0: England
1: I think.
2: No, but the stats show.
1: Can I come in?
2: 64% of possession.
0: More possession.
2: Yes, and England had only 36. Maybe yes, in occasions they did play well, but they were not convincingly. Everything can show you shots on target. England had only 5 in total and 15. Argentina. So how? Okay, the stats don't lie.
1: Okay, I think when I was watching the game yesterday, the pundits or the analysts were like, I don't know where they are choosing this. That what they are looking for? Because I think the first half for me, when I looked at that game, for the first half, I think for me it was 50-50.

0: England was also there, was all over Argentina.
1: So, you know, they something else as well. They also cover the ball position on
0: the touches.
1: Yes. Yeah. So the ball position, the time it takes for them to hold the ball, and the other team whilst it. So that's where those stats come from.
2: Yeah.
1: So they can play well in a few seconds, but still, if that ball goes back to Argentina and they hold on,
0: I think for me, overall,
2: were you surprised with the England squad? The
0: selection.
2: Yes, the selection.
0: Yes, I was.
2: There's been a little bit of criticism by Tuchel,
0: but
2: being asked questions, why did he bench Saka and Madueke?
0: Especially, I think when Lun asked the question, he also didn't understand why Tuchel went with that lineup, leaving out the likes of Saka
2: and Madueke.
0: Madueke, I think the reason he was given that, I think the game against, they played against Norway, he didn't have that quality. That's the reason he was not in the first lineup. But I think for Saka, I think the reason was not given. But I think the coach knows better the team. Why he left Saka out of the team. So you can't question the coach.
2: Mm.
0: But as you said, football.
2: Mm.
0: It's anyone's game. I think on training he saw Rodgers did better than Saka on the training. So
1: it's fine. Saka, we are leaving him for Arsenal to be perfect.
2: Of course, you're leaving him for Arsenal to be perfect, but priority one is to represent the country and ensure that the most difficult cup on earth, really.
1: I realized, I think even in this tournament, he hasn't been used because he's not fully fit.
2: Yes, he's not fully fit.
1: Yeah. So that could have contributed as well, that he wasn't amongst the squad when the match started. And
2: also something that we saw, Francis, on this particular match is that it was very physical in the first half.
0: Yes.
2: You're able to tell that both sides wanted to get into each other's nerves and everything. But at the end of the day, Argentina, you know, was victorious. When you look at that particular match, what do you think? What can you point out to say this is a reason as to why Argentina won the game? A lot of people are saying it was Messi. You know, the assist that he got. But when you critically look at the game, why are you able to point that this is why Argentina
0: is better than England? I won't say maybe experience worked for Argentina, no. And I won't say maybe the physical part of it, no. I think for England, they made the moment they scored, I think they packed the bus.
2: Yeah.
0: I think that's why all the problems
2: they
0: started.
2: They stopped playing after this.
0: Yes, we see the actual Hurricane defending.
2: Yeah,
0: everyone was on the back. They didn't leave not even a one man on the top.
2: Mm.
0: So I think for me, I said the finish, they are done.
2: Mm.
0: So I think that's the big mistake they made. They should have maybe after scoring, another goal to come. But for them, they went and sit and start defending that to go.
2: Mm.
0: You can't defend with the likes of Messi, the likes of Enzo, the likes of
2: Alvarez. And that was a very good goal by Enzo.
0: Defending the whole 35 minutes, it's impossible. And they get punished at the end of the day.
2: Yeah. Okay, so Messi is still in the run for the Golden Boot. So is Kylian Mbappe
0: at
2: also
0: 38,
2: for the
0: at 38.
2: Third. Yes, at 38.
0: Yeah.
2: So also is Kylian Mbappe. There's the third and fourth. So he may score a few goals. But Golden Boot, who do you think is going to win it? Messi?
0: Messi stand a
2: very
0: good
2: easy.
0: Chance. Messi
1: stand a good chance if he's going to score any goal after this.
2: Yeah.
1: Probably.
2: There's possibilities in the final.
1: Yes.
2: Also, there's possibilities that Mbappe can score.
0: Can score so again,
2: a few goals against
0: England. So it's tight.
2: Yeah.
0: It's a 50-50.
2: Yeah, but also huge congratulations to Spain. I think they played really well, really, really well. That was one of the best games that I saw for Spain during this World Cup.
0: Yeah, so far, yeah.
2: Yeah, so far. They played really, really well. So, but this is the last World Cup update. It's been good.
1: Yeah.
2: Have enjoyed it.
1: We're going to miss it.
2: Of course. I was going to easily ask you which one was your highlight of the World Cup, but we have the sports roundup coming up on Monday next week. So we will look into that. Yeah. So tomorrow, join us for the sports roundup, even as we continue to build up to the third and fourth, and also the finals coming up on Sunday at about 21 hours at the New York Jersey. And then on Monday, we wrap it up in as far as the World Cup is concerned. But hey, there's so much coming up.

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1: After
0: our ladies are off. There's a WAFCON coming up, so there's really no time to rest.
1: Yes.
0: So we're also going to be here to be at hand to just update you. This is why we call it Raps. I will get your predictions, of course, tomorrow on the Sports Roundup. So make sure you do tune in at 8:45, even as we continue to build up to these two important games at the World Cup. Up next, we do have the news. We do have the top of the hour coming up at 14. So make sure you stay tuned. Good afternoon.
1: Good afternoon.

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The Bible says, when you read in John chapter 8, there's a beautiful story of a woman who was caught in adultery. The Bible tells us that the Pharisees and the scribes, Abba Pharis and Abba Bali, they took this lady. She was caught in the act of adultery. You can imagine how she looked. The Bible says they pulled this lady. They pulled to Jesus. And Jesus was there. They said to him, preacher, teacher, this woman was caught in the act of adultery. Simba Bon Ojane.

with his finger, he wrote on the ground. And the Bible says he stood up and he said, anyone without sin, throw in the first stone. And the Bible says he stood back. And the Bible says, one by one, from the old to the least, they left. And the woman was left there by herself. She was standing there and showing a mind. She did not know what Jesus was thinking. The Bible tells me Jesus looked at her and said, lady, where are your accusers now? All of them vanished. Now it was Jesus and the lady. There's a time when you need to move people away. It is you and him only. There's a time when you need to forget every person you know, when you face him face to face. And Jesus looked at her. Where are your accusers now? I can imagine that the love, the compassion, the mercy, the grace in his heart. He looked at her and she said, they've all gone. And he says, who condemns you now? And the lady said, no one. And Jesus looked at her and he said, I do not condemn you either. Go home and sin no more. Listen, I don't care what you've been doing, but the mercy of Jesus Christ is able to pull you up, listen, from the dungeon of sin, from the pit of sin.

each and every one of you. 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

0: Have you ever noticed how everything in nature runs like clockwork? The seasons, the tides, even how our own bodies heal.
1: Yeah, it's like the whole universe is ticking in sync, like some kind of giant clock.
0: Exactly. I believe that kind of order points to a creator, God. Nothing that precise is random.
1: Makes you wonder, if there's a clock, maybe there's a clockmaker.
0: And if there's a design to all this, maybe there's a reason behind your existence too.
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3: He's an excellent God. He's a comforting God. He brought us from a mighty long way. We are here because of His grace and mercy. He is a wonderful God. We just want to tell Him how wonderful He is, how marvelous and excellent He is. Because that's all we see when we look at ourselves. Because we don't know how we got here. That's all we want to say. How wonderful you are. Come on, let me hear you.

He is worthy to be praised. For he is all those things and more. We cannot have enough of him. He loved us even before we knew him. He is a wonderful God and an exceptional God. Hallelujah.

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3: 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It is an experience. Velvet and So, where Velvet meets So.

My name is Teddy Mantanyani. I say no to violence. I say no to hate speech. I say no to political intolerance. I say no to tribalism. I say yes to a prosperous Zambia. I say yes to a united Zambia. I say yes to a peaceful Zambia. One Zambia, one nation. I choose peace because I am.

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3: Being bold is actually beyond pressing shift keys. It's beyond shaving machines. It's beyond reversing a cancerous disease. Being bold is coming to the understanding that the harvest is more than plenty, but those willing to put in the work are few. Turn quickly to the book of Matthew, past 28 chapters and come to verses 19 and realize the mandate is to look at the world and all its nations and say to ourselves, therefore, I'll go too. I'll go and love my neighbor enough to want to see them in heaven. I'll go and be compassionate enough to share the gospel with no fear end. I'll remember that persecution must be for his name's sake, because I'm grafted in. To God, we kids are namesakes. The practicality requires me to step into faith. Convos to point to the true source in the Bible to pronounce the gospel. I share my testimony to shame the past and the accusers thereof. I share the message of his goodness, and it is to church I invite ya. I step into prayer and offering daily support to the brethren, being a good example of righteous standing to all my sisters, and then realize that it's time we disciples went out to disciple others, to disciple the world into getting to know the God of the Bible. So go ye into the world and share his word boldly. The call is to engage culture for his glory.
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5: Which is something important for all of us, is to know that we have a blessed assurance that no matter what happens, Jesus is going to take care of the situation. So I'll personalize this a little bit tonight. Yeah. It was like, we knew if he lost his life, he would find again.
6: Yes, sir.

Hey. Hey. Hey. Hey. Hey. Hey. Hey. Hey. Hey. Hey. Hey. Hey. Hey. Hey. Hey. Hey. Hey. Hey. Hey. Hey. Hey. Hey. Hey. Hey. Hey. Hey. Hey. Hey. Hey. Hey. Hey. Hey. Hey. Hey. Hey. Hey. Hey. Hey. Hey. Hey. Hey. Hey. Hey. Hey. Hey. Hey. Hey. Hey. Hey. Hey. Hey. Hey. Hey. Hey. Hey. Hey. Hey. Hey. Hey. Hey. Hey. Hey. Hey. Hey. Hey. Hey. Hey. Hey. Hey. Hey. Hey. Hey. Hey. Hey. Hey. Hey. Hey. Hey. Hey. Hey. Hey. Hey. Hey. Hey. Hey. Hey. Hey. Hey. Hey. Hey. Hey. Hey. Hey. Hey. Hey. Hey. Hey.

0: Hallelujah. Hallelujah. How many know that he's good tonight? The Lord is good.
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0: Somebody who belongs to God tonight, give him a praise. Clap your hands to his glory. Somebody who belongs to him. Hallelujah.
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3: The issue around power generation is an issue that we all went through in 2015. 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
4: Go to City Market even today. 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
1: With the news in brief, I'm Temwani Dakamono. Government has officially declared Zambia's cholera outbreak over, following more than four consecutive weeks without recording a single confirmed case. Ministry of Health Permanent Secretary for Technical Services, Kennedy Lishimpi, says the declaration follows the Global Task Force on Cholera Control recommendation for outbreak closure after sustained zero transmission. President Hage Ndehijilema has accorded former Vice President Guy Scott a state funeral in recognition of his distinguished service and immense contribution to Zambia's political and national development. The president has also declared a five-day period of national mourning in honor of the late former vice president beginning today, Thursday, July 16, 2026, and ending on Monday, July 20, 2026, when Dr. Scott will be laid to rest at the Leopards Hill Memorial Park in Lusaka. In African news, the last patient being treated for Ebola in Uganda has been discharged from hospital, leaving the country with no active confirmed cases of the deadly disease. A 42-day countdown now begins before Uganda can officially be declared Ebola-free as long as no new infections emerge. And Tehran has launched fresh attacks on U.S. military bases in neighboring Gulf states while Washington continued to strike sites across Iran overnight. Tehran said it had struck targets in the region, including in Jordan, Kuwait, and Bahrain, as a sixth day of renewed hostilities strained their preliminary deal to end the war. For more news, follow us on our social media platforms. You can find us on Facebook, Instagram, X, and YouTube with the handle RCV News. My name is Temwani Dakamono. Stay tuned.

Hi, my name is Nathan Samona. I say no to violence. I say no to hate speech. I say no to political intolerance. I say no to tribalism. I say yes to a prosperous Zambia. I say yes to a united Zambia. I say yes to a peaceful Zambia. One Zambia, one nation. I choose peace.

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9: Being bold is actually beyond pressing shift keys. It's beyond shaving machines. It's beyond reversing a cancerous disease. Being bold is coming to the understanding that the harvest is more than plenty, but those willing to put in the work are few. Turn quickly to the book of Matthew, past 28 chapters and come to verses 19 and realize the mandate is to look at the world and all its nations and say to ourselves, therefore, I'll go too. I'll go and love my neighbor enough to want to see them in heaven. I'll go and be compassionate enough to share the gospel with no fear end. I'll remember that persecution must be for his name's sake, because I'm grafted in. To God, we kids are namesakes. The practicality requires me to step into faith. Convos to point to the true source in the Bible to pronounce the gospel. I share my testimony to shame the past and the accusers thereof. I share the message of his goodness, and it is to church I invite ya. I step into prayer and offering daily support to the brethren, being a good example of righteous standing to all my sisters, and then realize that it's time we disciples went out to disciple others, to disciple the world into getting to know the God of the Bible. So go ye into the world and share his word boldly. The call is to engage culture for his glory.
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16: My name is Mwembe Chulu from Black Muntu. I say no to violence. I say no to hate speech. I say no to political intolerance. I say no to tribalism. I say yes to a prosperous Zambia. I say yes to a united Zambia. I say yes to a peaceful Zambia. One Zambia, one nation. I choose peace. I am Zambian.

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1: Being bold is actually beyond pressing shift keys. It's beyond shaving machines. It's beyond reversing a cancerous disease. Being bold is coming to the understanding that the harvest is more than plenty, but those willing to put in the work are few. Turn quickly to the book of Matthew, past 28 chapters and come to verses 19 and realize the mandate is to look at the world and all its nations and say to ourselves, therefore, I'll go too. I'll go and love my neighbor enough to want to see them in heaven. I'll go and be compassionate enough to share the gospel with no fear end. I'll remember that persecution must be for his name's sake, because I'm grafted in. To God, we kids are namesakes. The practicality requires me to step into faith. Convos to point to the true source in the Bible to pronounce the gospel. I share my testimony to shame the past and the accusers thereof. I share the message of his goodness, and it is to church I invite ya. I step into prayer and offering daily support to the brethren, being a good example of righteous standing to all my sisters, and then realize that it's time we disciples went out to disciple others, to disciple the world into getting to know the God of the Bible. So go ye into the world and share his word boldly. The call is to engage culture for his glory.
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Yes, right. Welcome back to Bars of Freedom. Beautiful, beautiful Thursday afternoon. My name is Joshua Sakala, aka Josh the Artist, and it's about to be a beautiful afternoon. What is Bars of Freedom? If you're just joining us or listening to this show for the very first time, it is a Christian hip hop show where we get to dive into beautiful Christian hip hop music like we just did. We heard a beautiful song by Lecrae featuring Tori Kelly, and that's called I'll Find You. Absolutely amazing. We get to listen to music like that, and we also get to have a beautiful conversation on the side of the beautiful music. Now, this show happens every Tuesday and Thursday from 16 hours to 17 hours. So if you're wondering what time the show comes on, that is particularly the time, Tuesday and Thursday, 16 hours to 17 hours. So you definitely know where to tune in if you want to listen to some beautiful Christian hip hop music. Okay, now on Tuesday, we had a conversation, beautiful conversation about open doors and closed doors. And, you know, if you're back from listening to that conversation, a huge shout out to you, a huge welcome to you as well. You know, and every single listener, wherever you are. A huge shout out to you, whether you are listening via the FM radio in Dola Livingstone, Chipata, Kapirimposhi, Kitwe, Lusaka, Solwezi, or you are streaming via www.rcv.co.zm. A huge welcome to you, a huge shout to you. The Lord be with you. The Lord bless and keep you. Hallelujah. Amen. So last week we were talking about open and closed doors. And shout outs to everybody on Facebook as well. If you're online with me, that's right. We are live. We are live. Well, you're welcome to come and see me. And you're welcome to have a beautiful conversation and join in on the conversation. Be a part of the conversation. So, as I was saying, before I rudely interrupted myself three times, on Tuesday, we were talking about open doors and closed doors. We're talking about what do you do when God closes a door that you were sure he's the one who opened, right? You were sure God opened this door, but he is actually closing the door. What do you do? What's your response? How do you respond in those situations? We had a beautiful conversation, and, you know, we talked about how sometimes God is not the one who opened the door, right? We just thought he did because of maybe how lucrative it looked, right? Because of how good it seemed to look. We thought, oh, he opened the door, but he's actually not the one who opened the door. Sometimes we as human beings, in our flawed nature, in our flawed character, with our flawed actions and decisions, we actually the ones who close the doors. And then, you know, sometimes we blame God for closing the door, right? We talked about how sometimes even just the timing of something may change the nature of that thing from being a good thing to a bad thing, right? And a practical example we gave was actually sex, right? If we're looking at it before marriage, the timing of that thing makes it a bad thing, right? But when you cross over into marriage, that thing is actually good. It's beneficial. It glorifies God. So something as simple as timing can change whether something is good or something is bad. Even just, you know, cooking. If you ngatupi can see ma ikaribo fika paja parevo che, it can actually be bad for you, right? It can actually make your stomach sick, right? Just the simple timing of something can take something from being good or being bad. I don't know why food examples just keep popping up in my head, right? Me, I love chicken. I don't know about you guys, okay? Even just chicken, right? If chicken is raw, could be at medium rare, it's either it's cooked or it's not cooked, right? It can actually make you sick to the point where they call it food poisoning, right? If the chicken is just not cooked. But when it's cooked, oh, it's so good. Hallelujah. Can I get a testimony in this place? It is so, so good. It's so delicious. And it's also good for you. It's good for your body, right? And that's just how simple something like timing can play a huge role in whether something is good or something is bad. So sometimes God can withhold something from you because the time is not perfect, right? The timing is not quite there yet. And he knows that if this thing is given to you now, it will actually be a bad thing because of the timing. So those are sort of the three
angles that we looked at, right? The timing of something, sometimes it's even just our behavior, our character that closes a door. And, you know, we think, oh, God has closed the door, when it's actually us who've closed that door because of how we're behaving, because of, you know, how we're treating people. And just, yeah, we're not responding accordingly, right? So our actions, and obviously, it's probably not God's idea. It wasn't God's idea in the first place. You know, that door that was open was not God's idea in the first place. And so we think, ah, but he opened the door. Why is he closing it? Right. So those are the three things we sort of looked at last on Tuesday, this past Tuesday. And we closed it off by saying we need to help people recognize that salvation is a door that God has opened, right? We're talking about open doors, closed doors. For non-believers, people who don't believe in God, which was once you and I, right? You and I were once non-believers. You and I once had to surrender our lives to God, right? In that moment, for every person who doesn't believe in God, salvation is an open door. Salvation is a door that God has opened for them to walk in, for them to accept his payment. And so we close it off with the challenge that I want us to follow up with today. Before we get into today's topic of conversation, right? Let's catch up a little bit. Let's talk about the challenge that we had on Tuesday, which was, look, follow the prompting of the Holy Spirit, right? Realizing that salvation is an open door. Ask God how, you know, you can help someone to walk through that door. Ask God how you can help them to realize that, hey, look, you may be far from God, but the door is actually open. The door is open, and that door is called salvation. And how you can get salvation is through receiving Jesus Christ as your Lord and Savior, right? So we had that beautiful conversation, and we said, look, the Holy Spirit can lead you in many different ways. For some, he can lead you to have a conversation with that person. For some, he can lead you to say, look, pray for them. Pray that they realize that this door is open and that I'm not far. For some, he can lead you to say, look, invite them to come to a midweek service with you. You're going for that midweek? Yeah, invite them to come with you. Are going to church? Yeah, invite them to come with you. It can lead you in so many different ways. So let's take a little bit of some time to just catch up. Let's see. Let me know whether you are Facebook Live with me, whether you are FM Live with me. Let me know how that went. Have you invited someone to come to church with you? Have you prayed with someone, you know, to receive Jesus Christ as their Lord and Savior? Have you prayed with them that God just meets their needs? You know, have you followed whatever the Holy Spirit has placed on your heart? Let me know. The number, she is 0956-200-490. The line one more time is 0956-200-490. Go ahead, send me a text message, a WhatsApp message as well. I'll definitely get to read your comments. Let's encourage one another. Let's get to hear how sharing Jesus boldly is going. So encouraging. So beautiful to see believers sharing Jesus boldly. If you're live with me on Facebook as well, like I said, feel free to drop it right there in the comment section. I'll be able to see it in a short while. So as you're typing it in, as you're letting me know how you've been sharing Jesus, you know, this week, let's get to listen to a beautiful song by Chipasha 145. I told you this is a Christian hip hop show, okay? And this song features Nelly Zulu. It's a beautiful song called Zodabwisa.

0: you are Yahweh. Bigger than my deepest thoughts, the light in my way. You gave me sight to see the beauty of the land and sea, and yet no man can see God and live. How can I understand that God through Christ became a man and breathed the same air that he made? He lives in the present before time and after. He sees the sins of the rich, poor, the meek, and the pastor. He hears the laughter of the deaf, dumb, and mute. He is the master of the seven seas, the land, and its fruit. He is the crafter of my beating heart, arms, and feet. He is the beginning and the end, King of kings, close friend, and priest. You are Yahweh.
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Yes, sir. We are back to Bars of Freedom. Beautiful Christian hip-hop show. Christian hip-hop music. We got to listen to a beautiful song by T-Pasha 145 featuring Nelly Zulu. An amazing song called Zo Dabwisa. Absolutely love it. Let's get to see what we got here. Marcelo Kelvin says, enjoying the show. You rock the broadcast industry. Oh, stop chaffing me. You are so you, Melvin. Oh, Kelvin. Kelvin, shout out to you, Kelvin. Glad to know that you are listening in and, you know, that you are just plugged in and sharing Jesus boldly. Before I went on that short musical break, we were talking about what happened last Tuesday. And we ended off Tuesday with a challenge to say, look, follow the leading of the Holy Spirit in how he wants you to share Jesus boldly, right? Because salvation is an open door for non-believers, right? It's an open door. God hasn't said, I'm going to choose some who are going to be saved and some who are not going to be saved. Salvation is an open door. God has opened that door, but they need to realize that the door is open. They need to realize that God is standing at the door and he's knocking, right? So now, however way the Holy Spirit leads you, to let them know that door is open is now on us to follow just, you know, the leading of the Holy Spirit. Whatever he says, if he says invite them to church, we simply do that. If he says, look, pray for them, pray with them, you know, pray that God will meet their need. If and all these are little steps.

so we do have a message over here from Emmanuel saying, God came through for me and God came through me. I think this is came through for me. Since last, I was in drug addiction, but now I'm in Malawi sharing the gospel, and it's only Him who made it possible. Isaiah 55 verse 8. For my thoughts are not your thoughts, neither your ways my ways, says the Lord. Absolutely love that. Glad to know you're tuned in as well over there, Emmanuel. Shout outs to you. Shout outs to Constance as well, who is in our comment section. Shout outs to you. Shout outs to everybody who's following online as well. Let's get this flow. Let's get this show on the road. Okay. So let me know how you actively share Jesus, how you actively, listen to the Holy Spirit, even as we get into today's topic of discussion. Okay. Which obviously spills into everything we've been talking about even last week. Right. So, today we're going to be talking about God's voice, right? God still speaks today, right? God is still speaking, but the struggle comes in when it's time to recognize His voice, right? Undoubtedly, God still speaks today, but how do we recognize His voice? And sometimes the confusion comes in when we think about God's voice versus our voice, right? Because even as our voice, we can hear it very loud. We can hear our thoughts, right? So how do we distinguish between our thoughts and God's voice, right? That's where the confusion comes in. How do we do that? That's the conversation we're having. Let me know what you guys think. Phone lines are still open, 0956-200-490. That's 0956-200-490. How can we help someone recognize God's voice? In a world like today where everyone is speaking, everyone has a TikTok, opinions are everywhere. Our friends have an opinion. Our peers have an opinion. Our colleagues have an opinion. Our parents, our leaders have an opinion. How do we discern God's voice in all of this? Even we have an opinion, right? We're able to hear our thoughts. How can we help someone to recognize God's voice and say, this one, my friend, this is how you actually do it. This is actually how you hear God's voice. Okay, let's get into some more comments responding to this question, right? How can you help someone recognize God's voice? So Joe Mumba says, meditating on the word of God, absolutely true. Love it. One of the most clear-cut ways, that we can hear God's voice. Peter Adams Likubi says, it's impossible to recognize the voice that you don't know. Ooh, I like it. The first thing is to have a proper relationship with God, and you will be able to recognize His voice. Ugh, I love it. 100% agree on that one, right there. We have another comment over here, from Rebecca Mule, who says, you can recognize God's voice by spending time with Him in prayer and the Bible. Love it. The more you know Him, the easier it is to tell that it's Him. Oof. I love it. Let's see what else we got here. Destiny Namukunda says, I will tell them to spend much time in the presence of God, reading the word consistently, and be in a quiet environment more often. Now, when I say quiet environment, I mean separating yourself from everything that has to do with you, everyday work, including phone, just to be with you and God through prayer and worship. When you do these things often, it will not be difficult to recognize the voice of God. Absolutely love that comment as well, coming in from Destiny. So I mean, just from the comment section, I mean, we can

0: definitely see some common things, right? Okay, so from Destiny, we get to see that the more you do something, right, the more you spend time with God, the less difficult it becomes to recognize his voice, right? And other comments have said, look, you can recognize his voice by spending time with him. The more you know him, the easier it becomes. Peter says, look, you can't recognize the voice of someone you don't know. And that first step is to actually get to know God, right? And the best way we can get to know God is obviously through the word, through his scripture. And going back to Destiny, right, you can read the word of God today. And that doesn't mean, okay, because you've read the word of God today, now you know God, you know all about God, right? But it's an everyday thing. There's a consistency that has to be built, right? You keep on getting in the word of God. You keep on knowing God. You keep on knowing God. The more you do it, the more you spend time in his word, the easier it's going to be to recognize and say, oh, this is from God and this is not from God, right? It definitely becomes easier. Definitely love these comments. Keep them coming. Keep them coming. And remember, we are still catching up from Tuesday. Just sharing. Look, how has the Holy Spirit led you to share Jesus boldly this particular week? And look, if you haven't done anything to share Jesus boldly this week, we're not here to condemn or say, this one is not a believer. This one's not serious, right? As long as you're breathing, as long as you're alive, there's always an opportunity for you to share Jesus boldly with somebody. So look, if you didn't share on Tuesday, you didn't share yesterday, you didn't share today, you're still here. You still have a chance. You still have an opportunity to reach out to someone with the good news. You still have an opportunity to invite them to come to church with you, right? You still have that opportunity to pray with them. You still have an opportunity to send them a scripture. You still have an opportunity for the Holy Spirit to use you. You still have an opportunity for the Holy Spirit to put something on your heart to do. And all you have to do is simply be available and obey the voice of the Holy Spirit. Now, I wanted us to read a couple of scriptures really that just point to us being able to recognize God's voice, right? We've been talking about how the Holy Spirit will lead you. And obviously, we want to shed more light on how exactly, able to recognize, to say, oh, this is the Holy Spirit who is leading me in this particular moment. So Hebrews 4 verse 12 says, for the word of God is living and active, sharper than any double-edged sword. It penetrates even to the dividing of soul and spirit, joints and marrow. It judges the thoughts and the attitudes of the heart. Absolutely love this, right? So this goes to tell us again, like we've been saying, the word of God is one of the clear-cut ways that we can be able to recognize God's voice, because the Bible really speaks to God's heart. We get to see how Jesus moved with compassion, right? And so there's certain things that we can be able to see and be able to discern, to say, but if this voice is a condemning voice, everywhere I read in scripture, we see God is full of mercy, slow to anger. John 3:16-17 says, for I did not come to condemn the world, right? I came to save the world. I came to love on the world, right? So it's like, if all these things are being said about God, then it means these condemning thoughts, right, these thoughts of condemnation are not from God, right? These messages of condemnation are not from God. They are from the enemy. They are from my doubt. They are from my guilt, right? And we need to take those thoughts and those voices captive, right? So the word of God, very clear cut, because we get to see the character of God. We get to see the heart of God, and we're able to use the word of God to help us to discern what is his voice and what is not his voice. And, while we're speaking on discernment, let me look for that scripture in 1 John chapter 4, verse 1. It says, look, dear friends, do not believe every spirit, but test the spirits to see whether they are from God, because many false prophets have gone out into the world, right? And this scripture is very true even till this very day, right? People who, you know, we trust as God's spokesperson, right? As the person who God's going to use to speak to us, right? Is oftentimes prophets, right? And we trust to say, oh, yeah, they're telling us what's coming from the heart of God. But 1 John gives us a very clear-cut warning to say, look, be careful, be cautious. Do not believe every spirit, but test the spirits to see whether they are from God, because many, many false prophets have gone out into the world. And for me, I always just love to encourage people to say, look, hear from God for yourself, right? Like, have a relationship with God for yourself. It's like if someone comes to tell you that, oh, your friend said that they'll meet you at such and such a time at this place, right? They say, oh, your friend told me to tell you this. If that person is really your friend, you can simply call them up, right? You can simply call them and say, oh, yeah, this person told me that we're meeting at this time. Is it true? Right? Because you have a relationship with them. It would be so awkward if all the time you have to hear from your friend, you have to hear from someone else instead of just hearing it directly from your friend. That would be so awkward. I don't even know if you can call that a relationship, right? Every time you want to hear something that your friend has to say, you have to hear it from a third party. You know, every time, you know, your father wants to say something to you, you always have to hear it from someone else that, oh, your father said, oh, your father said, Anishimi is not my father. Why can't I just have a conversation with my father, right? Why can't he speak to me directly? Why can't I speak to him directly, right? And so we just have to own up and take responsibility for our relationship with God, right? Let's not allow someone else to have a relationship with God on our behalf, because sometimes that's what we do, right? Now, prophets, pastors, evangelists, teachers, apostles, the entire fivefold ministry, there's a role that they play. Right. But the role that they don't play is having a relationship with God for us on our behalf. Right. That's not the role that they play. Right. Yes, they help us, you know, learn the word of God. They teach us the word of God. They help us to dissect and discern and do all these things. Right. The Bible even explicitly says that their role is to equip us for the work of ministry, right? They're equipping us because there's a work that we have to do, right? So our role is not to sit down and, you know, let them give me a word from God and then I clap and then I go home, right? That's not the role. We see this in scripture. That's not the responsibility they have. The responsibility is to equip us because God has given us a work, right? And everyone in the fivefold ministries realizes to say, there's a work that's in each and every person's life. And God has positioned me in a way that I have to equip them to do that work of ministry that God has placed in their lives, right? So we need to be able to have that relationship with God and not be lazy, right? Let's not be lazy to read our scripture. Let's not be lazy to seek God, to seek the face of God in prayer, right? Let's not be lazy and allow someone else, you know, to have that relationship on our behalf. Let's be Christians who are very proactive, who have that relationship with God, and we cultivate that relationship with God. Now, John 10, verse 27 says this very, very clearly, very plainly, right? My sheep listen to my voice. I know them and they know me. I always love referring back to this scripture because for me, it's something that is just so profound and it's so deep, because he's saying, look, my sheep, they know my voice, right? And even just that word of my sheep, meaning there's a sense of ownership, right? There's a sense of this is mine, right? Today, if my wife calls me from a number that I don't recognize, the moment she says hello, and she says maybe something else, but even just on hello, I cannot get on, guy. You know what I mean? Like this is my wife, because we have this relationship. There's a sense of owning this relationship. We spend time together. I know what her voice sounds like, right? Because she is my wife. Now, if someone else, you know, calls me and they're like, "Oh, babe," I'm like, "Oh, babe, who?" You know what I mean? Because this is not the voice that I know. You're pretending to be someone you're not. Right. And so the more time we spend with God, the more we recognize his voice. Like here it says, my sheep listen to my voice. I know them. They know me. And if we know him, we're able also to discern what's not him. Right. We're able to say, you are pretending. You may try to make your voice sound like it's God. Right. You may want to say things that sound like it's scripture, but it's actually not scripture, right? It's actually pretense. You're pretending to sound like my God. You're pretending to sound like my Lord and Savior. But that's not who my God is. And even just coming back to this scripture, again, why I say it's so profound is because at one point we were lost sheep, right? And the Bible does say this, right? He leaves the 99 to find that one. Right. We were lost sheep at one point. He brought us in. He brought us into the family. We were lost. He brought us into the family. What that means is it will take some time. Right. When a sheep is first introduced, you know, to the herd, to the shepherd, he's hearing the voice for the first time. Right. So it'll take some time. It'll take constantly hearing the shepherd's voice, constantly hearing the shepherd's voice to the point where that relationship is built. You know, that voice becomes a familiar voice, right? But in the beginning, it'll be strange. It's like, okay, so this is what my Savior sounds like. Okay. And you keep on spending time with him, right? And that's how you get to cultivate your relationship with your shepherd. So it's definitely something, you know, that takes time. And like, again, I'll go back to Destiny's comment on Facebook, who said it's something that happens after a while. Like you do it again and again and again and again. And they're saying, look, every day, right? It's a daily walk. It's a daily walk. The more time you spend in prayer, the more time you spend in worship, the more you're able to recognize the Lord's voice. There's another particular scripture. But there's a scripture, I believe it's in Acts, where it said it seemed good to them and it seemed good to the Holy Spirit, right? That scripture, it seemed good to them and it seemed good to the Holy Spirit. There's a certain like a knowing, right? There's a certain knowing. Now, when it comes to like really, really recognizing the voice of God, sometimes it won't be, you know, like, oh, this audible voice, right? I've heard the audible voice before, like, but like maybe like once or twice, right? So every day, I'm not just hearing the complete audible voice of God, right? Sometimes it's just that nudging in your heart. Sometimes it's just this nudging. Sometimes you bring a name to remembrance. And sometimes you just feel a burden for someone and you just feel like, I should pray for them, right? And because we know the heart of God, again, from reading the word of God, spending time with him, you'll be able to know, I don't just have random burdens for people all of a sudden, you know? You'll be able to know, oh, this is God leading me to pray for this person, right? You pray for them, God might reveal more things and say, oh yeah, maybe actually call them up, go visit them, go take them groceries. And, you know, we've heard so many stories of people who are saying, you know, I didn't know what I was going to have for supper. I was down to my last, you know, ngwe. And I'm thinking, I don't know where, you know, my next set of money is coming from. And there someone just comes, knocks at their door and says, oh, I just felt like I should, you know, bring you this set of groceries. And we've heard so many stories like this, but it comes from those places, right? Maybe God places a burden in your heart and you follow that prompting to say, oh, let me pray for this person. You know, some people have said, hey, I wanted to commit suicide, but I just felt a warmth, you know, cover me in that moment. There's so many things that are going on around and God is actively speaking, right? And this is what we're talking about today, right? He's actively speaking. Spend time with him. Spend time with God so that you're able to recognize his voice. Spend time to him so that you're able to recognize his voice. You know, even right now on radio, there's so many different presenters, right, on radio. And, you know, you're listening to each one. And for some reason, something just sticks out more than the other things that are being said. Something just sticks out a little bit more. And you're able to say, okay, I think God really wants me to lean in on this, right? And that's God speaking. We just need to really listen. We need to really lean in and be open to his leading, right? We don't need to, we shouldn't shut the door and say, God will only speak to me, you know, when I'm at church and my pastor is speaking. That's when God is speaking, right? God is constantly speaking to us every single day. When we open the word of God, he's speaking to us. When we're praying, let's have some time to just sit and listen to what God is saying. He may put something on your heart. He may put a person on your heart. You've been praying for a project to go through. He might put the right people to talk to on your heart. He might put, the right people to surround you. And these people will give you support. They'll give you wisdom. They'll give you guidance. They'll give you counsel and all these, many, many good things. So even as we've been talking about, look, listen to the leading of the Holy Spirit. Ask him to lead you, right? That's a very practical thing that we can do even today, even right now. Ask him to lead you and say, Lord, what do you want me to do? What do you want me to do in terms of like being the light? You know, we always say, oh, we are the light of the world. We are the salt and the light of the world, a city on a hill that cannot be hidden. What do you want me to do to show that light? Right? Because the Bible says, let people see that light. Let people see your good deeds and glorify your Father in heaven. What are these good deeds? Oh God, lead me to do these good deeds and he will lead you. Right? He will lead you. And like we say, it could be anything. We just try to narrow it down to these six, right? We'll say, start a faith conversation with someone because that's you being the light. You know, share part of your testimony, inviting someone to church or your midweek service, sharing a scripture with someone, sharing a gospel video, praying with someone to accept Jesus, or even just simply explaining the gospel to someone, sharing the gospel with someone. All these are small, small little ways. There's so many ways, so many ways, you know, that the Holy Spirit can lead you. And that's one practical thing that we're going to do, right? Even like right now, just ask God and say, Lord, Holy Spirit, lead me. What good deeds do you want me to do? Right? It can be today. It can be tomorrow. It can be over the weekend. But what do you want me to do? Lead me in what you want me to do. And I'm listening. I'm available and I'm ready to do your work. And like I always say, guys, we love hearing your stories. We love hearing and encouraging you and even just cheering you on as you're on your journey of sharing Jesus boldly. So do let us know, how it goes, whether, you've simply prayed that simple prayer. And whenever the Holy Spirit speaks to you, let us know and say, oh, I felt like God led me to do A, B, C, and D. And we'll cheer you on, we'll encourage you, we'll pray with you, we're with you on this journey. So do let us know on 0956-200-490. That's 0956-200-490. Let's keep on sharing Jesus boldly. Let's keep on encouraging people out there. Let's keep on reminding them that God loves them. Let's keep on reminding them that God has a place for them in heaven, and all they have to do is simply accept the payment, accept him as Lord and Savior, and they get to walk into this beautiful, beautiful relationship with God. I love you so much. My name is Joshua Sakala, aka Josh the Artist. Thank you for rocking with me here on Bars of Freedom. It's been an absolute pleasure. I hope you have been blessed. Remember, keep those comments coming. Keep those text messages coming. Keep those WhatsApp messages coming. We absolutely love hearing from you. See you guys next week, Tuesday.
1: 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Only mistakes were mine. Made in your ways, and you died for me, you blessing kind. Lead my steps, so I too can play my part in your movement, so I can serve in places of your choosing. Lord, your children stand in agreement. We align in union, believing in the King you are, in the mercy you rule in. Our life is proof that you're moving. Let your name be exalted. Amen.

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1: With the news in brief, I'm Temwani Dakamono. Government has officially declared Zambia's cholera outbreak over following more than four consecutive weeks without recording a single confirmed case. Ministry of Health Permanent Secretary for Technical Services, Kennedy Lishimpi, says the declaration follows the Global Task Force on Cholera Control recommendation for outbreak closure after sustained zero transmission. President Hage Ndehijilema has accorded former Vice President Guy Scott a state funeral in recognition of his distinguished service and immense contribution to Zambia's political and national development. The president has also declared a five-day period of national mourning in honor of the late former vice president beginning today, Thursday, July 16, 2026, and ending on Monday, July 20, 2026, when Dr. Scott will be laid to rest at the Leopards Hill Memorial Park in Lusaka. In African news, the last patient being treated for Ebola in Uganda has been discharged from hospital, leaving the country with no active confirmed cases of the deadly disease. A 42-day countdown now begins before Uganda can officially be declared Ebola-free as long as no new infections emerge. And Tehran has launched fresh attacks on U.S. military bases in neighboring Gulf states while Washington continued to strike sites across Iran overnight. Tehran said it had struck targets in the region, including in Jordan, Kuwait, and Bahrain, as a sixth day of renewed hostilities strained their preliminary deal to end the war. For more news, follow us on our social media platforms. You can find us on Facebook, Instagram, X, and YouTube with the handle RCV News. My name is Temwani Dakamono. Stay tuned.
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1: Hi, my name is Moshi Salamba. 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I say yes to a united Zambia. I say yes to a peaceful Zambia. One Zambia, one nation. 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
1: Being bold is actually beyond pressing shift keys. It's beyond shaving machines. It's beyond reversing a cancerous disease. Being bold is coming to the understanding that the harvest is more than plenty, but those willing to put in the work are few. Turn quickly to the book of Matthew, past 28 chapters and come to verses 19 and realize the mandate is to look at the world and all its nations and say to ourselves, therefore, I'll go too. I'll go and love my neighbor enough to want to see them in heaven. I'll go and be compassionate enough to share the gospel with no fear end. I'll remember that persecution must be for his name's sake, because I'm grafted in. To God, we kids are namesakes. The practicality requires me to step into faith. Convos to point to the true source in the Bible to pronounce the gospel. I share my testimony to shame the past and the accusers thereof. I share the message of his goodness, and it is to church I invite ya. I step into prayer and offering daily support to the brethren, being a good example of righteous standing to all my sisters, and then realize that it's time we disciples went out to disciple others, to disciple the world into getting to know the God of the Bible. So go ye into the world and share his word boldly. The call is to engage culture for his glory.
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0: Christine and Pastor Gift Kaptula there with Mfisayes, who I didn't even know this song had a short version. This is RCV, your home since 94. I'm Sanga Tembo. Let's be together on Zambian Beats till 8. The news headlines and the weather are coming up in just a few at 17:30. But here's Ngatwamita from the man who featured on the song I just played, Pastor Gift Kaptula. 2025 music. Enjoy this one.
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0: cholera outbreak over after 4 weeks without a new case. President Hakainde Hichilema declares 5 days of national mourning for former Vice President Dr. Guy Scott. 11 people die in fire at Algerian foster care home. And Iran targets military bases as U.S. launches wave of strikes. Join Peter Botta with the main bulletin at 18 hours. Stay tuned. And in your weather, Chipata is at 14 degrees Celsius, sunsets at 17:37. Solwezi is at 7 degrees Celsius, sunsets at 18:05. Kapirimposhi is at 6 degrees Celsius, 17:52 is when the sun sets. Kapirimposhi, Lusaka, where we are right now, is at 9 degrees Celsius. The sun sets at 17:51. Ndola City, my hometown, is at 8 degrees Celsius and the sun sets at 17:54. Kitwe, 7 degrees Celsius and the sun sets at 17:57. And Livingston is at 7 degrees Celsius. The sun sets at 17:58. That is your weather update on RCV. 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

dude, you are God. The production on this is so crisp. Pastor Medorine, thank you. Thank you so much. We joined the angels. And Revelation 4:8 tells us the four living creatures.

0: creatures having each one of them six wings are full of eyes round about and within, and they have no rest day and night, saying, Holy, holy, holy is the Lord God, the Almighty, who was and who is and who is to come. That's Jesus Christ. Man, that was so good. That was so good. Hope you're loving the show thus far. This is Zambian Beats on RCV, your home since 94. And speaking of Pastor Medorine Besa, who I'm just coming on to right now with regards to how good her music is and production, this is what she had to say just 2 days ago when she was reminiscing on attending the RCVMAs last year. She says, a song has the unique power to shine a light on who you are, making the world finally stop and look. A song can introduce you and usher you into rooms you only imagined. But even if you can't sing, I want you to know that the most powerful melody isn't written in musical notes. It's written in a well-told life story. Your song is your story. It's the strength it has taken for you to brave challenges of life. I challenge you to package your experiences, your trials, and your triumphs, and find the courage to share them. When you finally speak your truth with power, you don't just find your voice. You give the world permission to finally see your light. May the world hear you. May it see you. I need to meet this woman. I need to meet this woman. Stay tuned. We have the news coming up at 18. 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
8: The issue around power generation is an issue that we all went through in 2015. 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
9: Go to City Market even today. Mm. 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

0: This is Radio Crescent Voice News, your global link. Government declares cholera outbreak over after 4 weeks without a new case. President Hichilema declares 5 days of national mourning for former Vice President Guy Scott. And moment of joy as Uganda discharges last Ebola patient. Good evening with the main news. I'm Peter Botta. Government has officially declared Zambia's cholera outbreak over following more than 4 consecutive weeks without recording a single confirmed case. Ministry of Health Permanent Secretary for Technical Services Kennedy Lishimpi says the declaration follows the Global Task Force on Cholera Control, CTFCC, recommendation for outbreak closure after sustained zero transmission. Speaking during a media briefing in Lusaka today, Dr. Lishimpi said that the milestone marks the successful interruption of cholera transmission through strengthened disease surveillance and a coordinated national response involving government institutions, healthcare workers, cooperating partners, and communities. He disclosed that the outbreak, which began in August 2025, resulted in a cumulative total of 1,627 confirmed cases and 26 deaths across 25 districts. Dr. Lishimpi commended healthcare workers, rapid response teams, laboratory personnel, surveillance officers, environmental health practitioners, community volunteers, traditional and religious leaders, the Disaster Management and Mitigation Unit, the Zambia National Public Health Institute, local authorities, cooperating partners, civil society organizations, the private sector, the media, and members of the public for their contribution to ending the outbreak. Despite declaring the outbreak over, Dr. Lishimpi cautioned that the risk of cholera remains and urged the public not to become complacent. He encouraged Zambians to continue drinking safe and treated water, practice regular hand washing with soap, maintain proper food hygiene, keep their surroundings clean, and seek immediate medical attention whenever they experience symptoms such as acute watery diarrhea or vomiting.
1: Today is a significant day for our nation. On behalf of the Ministry of Health and the Government of the Republic of Zambia, I have the distinct honor of officially declaring the end of the cholera outbreak that has taken Zambia since August 2025. This achievement does not belong to the government alone. It belongs to every Zambian who contributed to the national response, from the tireless healthcare workers on the front line and the dedicated community volunteers. The government also recognizes our steadfast cooperating partners and
0: the Center for Trade Policy and Development, CTPD, has noted with concern that benefits of the monetary policy rate easing are not fully transmitted to private sector credit conditions. CTPD trade and investment researcher Barnabas Mwale says although the Bank of Zambia has begun easing the policy rate in response to improving inflation, commercial lending rates remain elevated at around 28%. Mr. Mwale expressed concern that at the same time, government's domestic debt has continued to rise, increasing the risk that domestic borrowing pressures will limit the pass-through of lower policy rates to businesses. This disconnect matters because Zambia's economic transformation depends on a private sector that can invest, expand production, and compete in regional and continental markets, said Mr. Mwale in a statement issued to RCV News in Lusaka today. He explained that when government borrowing absorbs a growing share of domestic financial resources, commercial banks have less incentive to expand credit to productive sectors, particularly micro, small, and medium-sized enterprises, which are already perceived as higher-risk borrowers. Mr. Mwale has since called on government to treat domestic borrowing as a monetary policy transmission issue and not merely a budget financing tool. He therefore emphasized the need for government to also prioritize areas, clearance, and limit refinancing pressures that keep government securities attractive relative to private sector lending.
2: This is evidenced by how that even though the Bank of Zambia has been easing the policy rate in response to improving inflation, the domestic interest rate remained elevated at around 28%. At the same time, government domestic debt has continued to rise, increasing the risk that domestic borrowing pressure will limit the pass-through of lower policy rate to businesses. We therefore urge the government to treat domestic borrowing as a monetary policy transmission issue and not merely a budget financing tool. We further urge government to prioritize arrears clearance and limit refinancing pressure.
0: President Hakainde Hichilema has accorded former Vice President Guy Lindsay Scott a state funeral in recognition of his distinguished service and immense contribution to Zambia's political and national development. The president has also declared a five-day period of national mourning in honor of the late former Vice President, beginning today, Thursday, July 16, 2026, and ending on Monday, July 20, 2026, when Dr. Scott will be laid to rest at the Leopards Hill Memorial Park in Lusaka. Secretary to the Cabinet Patrick Kangwa said the burial ceremony will be preceded by a state funeral church service at the Anglican Cathedral of the Holy Cross at 10 hours on Monday. Members of the public are informed that the general gathering to pay their last respects to the late former Vice President Dr. Guy Scott will be held at the Belvedere Lodge along Leopards Hill Road in Kabulonga, Mr. Kangwa said in a statement issued to RCV News in Lusaka today. Mr. Kangwa further said that during the period of national mourning, observed daily from 06 hours to 18 hours, all national flags across the country are to fly at half-mast. Resolute Party, aspiring Lusaka Central Member of Parliament Charity Lumpa, has called for stricter standards in waste collection. Ms. Lumpa says companies contracted to manage garbage must have the right equipment to deliver efficient services. Speaking in an interview with RCV News in Lusaka today, Ms. Lumpa said authorities should establish why some waste collectors fail to collect garbage on schedule and dispose it off at designated dumping sites, adding that poor service delivery is contributing to sanitation challenges. She has urged government and local authorities to strengthen civic education on responsible waste disposal, as many residents continue to dump litter in open drainage systems, worsening flooding and environmental pollution. There is need for more facilities for waste disposal, as one can go a whole street without finding a dustbin, said Ms. Lumpa. She further said public awareness campaigns are needed to encourage proper waste management practices, stating that behavioral change must go hand in hand with improved garbage collection services. The aspiring lawmaker argued that the cost of waste collection remains unaffordable for some households, depending on where they live, adding that, other than aggression, her leadership will be convincing in addressing the situation, an approach she believes will improve compliance with proper waste disposal.
3: I mean, let's be real. We must set standards. If you're going to be in garbage collection, waste collection, have the right equipment. Because at the end of the day, that is what's going to serve your purposes. But other than that, we also need to understand that what is causing them not to come and collect garbage when they're supposed to collect garbage and dump it where they're supposed to dump it. There's also a second underlying reason, okay? We also need civic awareness. We need to start teaching people about responsible waste disposal, okay? Because
0: in African news, the last patient being treated for Ebola in Uganda has been discharged from hospital, leaving the country with no active confirmed cases of the deadly disease. At a ceremony marking the occasion, Health Minister Dr. Chris Barry Omunsi described it as a moment of joy. The first case in this outbreak of the Bundibugyo species of the virus in Uganda was confirmed in May. The patient was a man who had traveled from neighboring Democratic Republic of Congo, the outbreak's epicenter, for medical treatment. Coming up shortly, protests in Ukraine's cities against Zelensky's removal of defense minister. For this and more, stay tuned.
4: Did you know that sharing your testimony can point someone to Christ? Your testimony carries power. Share Jesus boldly today.
0: And now the rest of the news. Protests have been taking place in several Ukrainian cities against President Volodymyr Zelensky's surprise dismissal of popular defense minister Mykhailo Fedorov. A crowd of people, mostly young, gathered in Kyiv on Thursday morning, holding up signs reading "Hands off Fedorov" and "Stop sabotaging victory" and chanting "Shame." Zelensky's decision has caused significant upset among commentators and the military, as well as parts of civil society. That's the news to date. Here's another look at the headlines. Government has officially declared Zambia's cholera outbreak over following more than four consecutive weeks without recording a single confirmed case. President Hakainde Hichilema has accorded former Vice President Guy Lindsay's court a state funeral in recognition of his distinguished service and immense contribution to Zambia's political and national development. And the last patient being treated for Ebola in Uganda has been discharged from hospital, leaving the country with no active confirmed cases of the deadly disease. For more news, follow us on our social media platforms. You can find us on Facebook, Instagram, X, and YouTube with the handle RCV News. I'm Peter Botha. Stay tuned.
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5: Being bold is actually beyond pressing shift keys. It's beyond shaving machines. It's beyond reversing a cancerous disease. Being bold is coming to the understanding that the harvest is more than plenty, but those willing to put in the work are few. Turn quickly to the book of Matthew, past 28 chapters and come to verses 19 and realize the mandate is to look at the world and all its nations and say to ourselves, therefore, I'll go too. I'll go and love my neighbor enough to want to see them in heaven. I'll go and be compassionate enough to share the gospel with no fear end. I'll remember that persecution must be for his name's sake, because I'm grafted in. To God, we kids are namesakes. The practicality requires me to step into faith. Convos to point to the true source in the Bible to pronounce the gospel. I share my testimony to shame the past and the accusers thereof. I share the message of his goodness, and it is to church I invite ya. I step into prayer and offering daily support to the brethren, being a good example of righteous standing to all my sisters, and then realize that it's time we disciples went out to disciple others, to disciple the world into getting to know the God of the Bible. So go ye into the world and share his word boldly. The call is to engage culture for his glory.
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0: and I definitely shall not want. The Lord is my shepherd. That's straight out of Psalm 23. Promise, Alan Chemenena on RCV, your home since 94. I'm Sanga Tembo. Hope you are having a wonderful time and hope you got home safely. Speaking of the man on that hit, he's right next to me. Promise. How are you?
1: I'm all right, thank you, Sanga. How are you?
0: I'm good.
1: Sure.
0: Where have you been? 2017, we went to. The album drops. This hit comes through. It goes viral. Mm-hmm. This man drops the album and just dips. We don't hear from him. What's been happening?
1: Now I've been around and there's been just too much going on. And a lot of stuff, anyway. But otherwise, I've been around.
0: Oh, wow.
1: Sure.
0: And now you're back with two new singles.
1: Oh yeah. So the Lord keeps speaking, huh?
0: He keeps speaking.
1: Yeah, he keeps speaking. So kula wakati wako busy wabashan. But then the Lord keeps asking you to say, hey, we love her. You've got the great commission. And every day you wake up, despite other busy schedules and all that, you are reminded that you've got an assignment.
0: What made you step away?
1: Not really, I didn't step away. I think music-wise, I've been giving it space after space. I did my first, I think my first singles that were somewhere 2013.
0: Okay.
1: Which, of course, most of the singles that were part and parcel of the Alan Chemenena album.
0: Mm-hmm.
1: So I did some singles 2013, I did some singles 2014, then 2017 we said, okay, let's compile an album. Okay. And 2017 on the 7th of April, we launched Alan Chemenena by Nakatindi. That's somewhere Civic Center there.
0: Okay.
1: So from there, of course, life became busy, mm-hmm. ministry-wise.
0: Because the awards kept coming
1: definitely.
0: In.
1: Definitely. So I remember being called on a number of events, shows, yes. of course, ministerial invitations with a number of different congregations.
0: Mm-hmm.
1: You know, from the denomination where I come from, I'm proud to mention that I should be the first minister who's ministered across many other denominations.
0: That is wonderful.
1: I come from the United Church of Zambia. By the way, I'm the first crowned prince of the United Church of Zambia. Yeah, so Sokoloro to be particular.
0: I know that choir.
1: Yeah, so I come from that congregation. So born, raised there, of course, received Jesus Christ as my Lord and personal Savior under that congregation. And I've grown as a boy in that congregation and in that family.
0: Mm-hmm.
1: But then, a boy for the entire denominations that believe in the living word of Jesus Christ.
0: That is wonderful.
1: Mm-hmm.
0: Having ministered to that setting,
1: mm-hmm.
0: and having Alan Chemenena kind of give you a new audience.
1: Oh yeah. Oh,
0: what
1: yeah.
0: does that kind of popularity do for you?
1: Whoa!
0: Or do to you?
1: Oh yeah. It reminds me of one thing, that Jesus is alive.
0: Yes.
1: Yeah, it just reminds me Jesus is alive. You know, it's not by power nor by mighty,
0: mm-hmm.
1: but it's by the grace of God. I wouldn't say I'm among the top nice vocalists in this nation or in this world. There are many people out there that have got sweet voices, that have got nice writing skills,
0: mm-hmm.
1: such that if you're going to listen to what they've written down in terms of songs, trust me, you wouldn't even want to doze a bit.
0: Okay.
1: But then where God's mace and grace finds you and qualifies you,
0: mm-hmm.
1: you know, you count it all joy, because then you think, okay, if I want to be useless today, do I still want to assume that this seat will be vacant?
0: Mm.
1: You get, right? So
0: yes.
1: It reminds you that whether I poli, tauripo, and you see, whether you live or die, this world will still continue to go on.
0: That is true.
1: So then, take the pride in carrying out the Great Commission. Take the pride in carrying out the mission that God has brought you on this earth for. And so every time, Waikara, you know, business is calling you, school is calling you, family, of course, is on your head. But then you say, okay, I think I've given much of my time to my personal needs. I think I've forgotten one of the reasons as to why I'm still waking up each day.
0: Mm-hmm.
1: Yeah, then why can I almost told you?

0: changing my number, and from then we've become family.
1: That is amazing.
0: Sure.
1: That is amazing. Sure. What does that do for you?
0: So that reminds me now that what about today? Now that you choose to stay away from the mic, you choose to stay away and ignore the inspirations that the Holy Spirit is keeps on giving you every day. Like, you see, I might be in the midst of business deals and the likes, but there are inspirations that are just flowing in me about what I can write, what I need to compose.
1: Yes.
0: Sometimes I wake up from my bed with a number of ideas that are coming from Scripture, and a number of ideas that are coming from Scripture. And yeah, here we are.
1: That is amazing. Mm-hmm. Looking at the fact that you just said the Holy Spirit called you back,
0: mm-hmm.
1: what have been the people that have been waiting for you been saying?
0: Of course, there are calls. I remember one woman telling me to say, because it's like now you've become too busy for what you are good at. You get, like, you're not utilizing this gift.
1: Yes.
0: You're playing around with it. And then not only that woman, including the producer, you know, the producer just wakes up. Now you look at this person. This is not somebody who is looking at you from the business side of it.
1: Mm-hmm.
0: This is somebody who is approaching you aggressively because he feels there's just certain thing that you're wasting. So he calls you and says, you see, if there was a way of me following you wherever you are and whipping you.
1: I would whip you.
0: Yeah, I would do that because you're really wasting time. Come and do this thing, you know. So sometimes they'll ask you, maybe ninyi mbota ukwete, you don't have songs, you know,
1: mm-hmm.
0: and you would want somebody to give you songs. I'll be like, I've got a lot of songs that I've written.
1: Okay.
0: It's just a matter of me getting the song. We proceed and do the recordings.
1: Okay, so yeah. Among the songs you had, I'm mm-hmm. sure you chose Mweba Chikuku na Pachipuna.
0: Mweba Chikuku, Ichipuna. So I'll start by explaining Ichipuna.
1: Yes.
0: The inspiration came from Hebrews chapter 4:16.
1: Okay.
0: Let's then approach
1: the throne of grace.
0: Yeah, get that we may obtain mercy yes. and favor in times of need.
1: That is amazing.
0: You get. There are many times that I have sat, looked at my degrees,
1: mm-hmm.
0: looked at my qualifications, looked at my professions, which have not brought in what I thought they would. But then I find myself in a place where I have attained results, not because of what I have achieved in terms of my academic life,
1: mm-hmm.
0: but because God said, let there be him today.
1: Yes.
0: Yeah. And it should work for him. So every day I wake up, I think I've now developed a motto for the last 3 years
1: mm-hmm.
0: that every day before I go down on my knees talking to God,
1: yes.
0: I would always say, Nafiendebo inonadero, lesawand. It has just stood like that. And now it's become a movement. I wake up, I see people doing the hashtags of my name
1: uh-huh.
0: with the same phrase. So I feel like, okay, yeah, nafiendebo inonadero, lesawand. You know, it's every day's assignment, reminder that, you see, without God, you're just nothing. Yeah, you need Jesus Christ, whether definitely. You like it or not. So Ichipuna, it's simply pointing to where mercy comes from.
1: Amen.
0: To where grace comes from. I can assure you that Scripture also does highlight to say, some believe in chariots.
1: Others believe in horses.
0: You understand that?
1: Yes.
0: Now, today, come to think of it, others have become so comfortable because they have what they've been wanting, money, mansions, talk about them, power and the likes.
1: Yes.
0: You know, and they believe this is the only thing they live for. Mm-hmm. So they wake up every day with their mind fixed on auditing what has to be fixed so these things do not get to shake. But then you forget the sustainability of whatever you have today
1: mm-hmm.
0: comes from the throne.
1: Amen.
0: Remember, God, through Jesus Christ, is the genesis of who you are. So you are because Jesus is.
1: Our lives are hidden in him.
0: That's the thing. Christ in me, the hope of what?
1: Oh, glory.
0: So come to think of it. Wambuya wabe kutiba kutemene mbo. Wambuya wabe kutiba kupere. Wanga wafu in your waist and the likes. These things are bound to an expiry date.
1: Yes.
0: It is only in Jesus Christ that you find whatever you're looking for. The psalmist says in his presence they are full. There's a fullness of what? of His goodness.
1: Yes.
0: And these are things that we should wake up to think, okay, fine. If I choose to live in God's presence every day, there's a fullness of what? Of His goodness.

0: It was amazing. It was
1: It was
0: amazing.
1: amazing,
0: It's
1: really.
0: taken me back to 2012, 20-ish.
1: Wow, you just said something really important off air about being useful and following your purpose.
0: Exactly.
1: For someone out there, obviously someone didn't learn or hear what we were hearing, Muno, as you really went deep. Please repeat.
0: Oh yeah, so you see, we should be driven by purpose.
1: Yes, indeed.
0: Yeah, so every day we wake up, there should always be something that we are waking up to do.
1: Mm-hmm.
0: And you should understand that the absence of purpose is a useless life.
1: That is true.
0: Yeah, the absence of purpose, it is a total useless life. Because now, people will live to program your life. They will tell you, let's go drink. You'll follow.
1: Mm-hmm.
0: Because now, you have no control. People will abuse you because you've got no control. So when you set purpose right ahead of you,
1: mm-hmm.
0: you understand what you're waking up to. And these are things that we are missing every day.
1: Yes.
0: Yeah, and it's heartbreaking that every time we're moving in the streets, we're seeing people living life reckless.
1: Even materially rich.
0: You get.
1: But without discipline.
0: Without discipline, you know. So these are things that I always tell people to say, check. Jesus Christ is the disciplinary measure that you have. I think I said this even before. Is the disciplinary measure that you have in your life.
1: Mm-hmm.
0: It's when you have him, you understand the reason why you have to wait on time. You need to understand why certain things cannot happen at your own time. You see, so these are things that definitely we are struggling with every day.
1: Yes.
0: Yeah, and I'm hoping to somebody that is listening out there, others that are drug addicts, and maybe you found yourself accidentally listening to this program. You know, purpose is everything that you ought to live for.
1: Jesus
0: and
1: truly
0: the greatest
1: is the way.
0: Purpose as to why you exist today is Jesus Christ.
1: Amen.
0: He paid the price that you may be set free.
1: That is true.
0: You know, and so that man is always knocking on your door, and he says, if you hear him, you open your heart, he comes in, he will dine with you, live with you. And what is more important than that? Come on.
1: Nothing. The God who created the universe
0: That's
1: wants
0: the thing,
1: to spend
0: you know,
1: time
0: just
1: with
0: Just wants
1: you.
0: To spend time with you. And you see, he makes it clear that he will dine with you. So it doesn't matter whether you're broke. He doesn't matter. Because he's a supply. Yeah. He is the supplier.
1: Definitely.
0: So we sweet a buyer.
1: A big buy.
0: Yeah. Because sometimes we're saying to chula finance just because you've just refused to give your life to Jesus Christ.
1: Jesus.
0: You know, try Jesus Christ.
1: Tried Jesus Christ.
0: And if you fail, come and tell us that he failed. We'll not agree with you.
1: That is true.
0: Yeah.
1: Let's talk about Mweba Chikuku.
0: Mweba Chikuku, God of mercy.
1: Mm-hmm.
0: Yeah. So there's one thing that you're going to pick, Sanga, from these two songs, Mweba Chikuku and Ichpuna.
1: Mm-hmm.
0: I think we were supposed to play Ichpuna before, which we're going to touch later on. Now we're explaining Mweba Chikuku. I think it's a reflection of where we're coming from. In this piece of sound of music, I touched on a number of things. So at least if everything can, you cannot relate with everything. One or two things you relate with.
1: Yes.
0: Yeah, sometimes people have been called names for being jobless. Yeah, people have been called names simply because God's timing it seemed like it delayed for them to give birth at some point. You know, tamufiana nangutawa poshan. You know, so ulusara wakwalesa luari kulisha. Yeah, so Mweba Chikuku is just a reflection of where we are coming from, where we are, where we are going, and where God is taking us.
1: That is amazing.
0: Yeah. So that it's just amazing. A reflection of me glorifying God for situations that we have seen, we have been through, and where he has taken us to now, and to where we are believing him taking us to.
1: Okay.
0: Yeah. So Mweba Chikuku, it's one of my lovely, I think I'm loving this piece. Like, I don't know. I've seen a number of people vibing to the song. And of course, I've already begun to receive testimonies. One reverend called me giving a testimony after listening to it.
1: Mm-hmm.
0: So then I knew to say, okay, fine. The purpose of this song is fulfilling.
1: All right.
0: Sure. So if people are out there, this is something they can

0: definitely listen to and look out for.
1: That is true.
0: Sure.
1: No problem. Mm-hmm. Let's see if we can get that to play.
0: Mm-hmm.
1: As we wait, let's take you back. Kulitamwana kide.
0: Oh, yeah.
1: On that album from Promise that people loved so much.
0: Definitely.
1: Keep It RCV, your home since 94. We're still hanging with Promise. Zambian beats till 20 hours.

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1: There was a time when life felt like an uphill climb. Bills piling up, relationships breaking down. It all seemed too much, but then something changed. I found peace, not from the world, but from God. If you're struggling, I've been there, and I want you to know you are not alone. Let me tell you how Jesus transformed my life.
2: Sometimes the best way to evangelize is by simply sharing your testimony. Share your story with someone today and let us know how it goes. Share Jesus boldly.

Being bold is actually beyond pressing shift keys. It's beyond shaving machines. It's beyond reversing a cancerous disease. Being bold is coming to the understanding that the harvest is more than plenty, but those willing to put in the work are few. Turn quickly to the book of Matthew, past 28 chapters and come to verses 19 and realize the mandate is to look at the world and all its nations and say to ourselves, therefore, I'll go too. I'll go and love my neighbor enough to want to see them in heaven. I'll go and be compassionate enough to share the gospel with no fear end. I'll remember that persecution must be for his name's sake, because I'm grafted in. To God, we kids are namesakes. The practicality requires me to step into faith. Convos to point to the true source in the Bible to pronounce the gospel. I share my testimony to shame the past and the accusers thereof. I share the message of his goodness, and it is to church I invite you. I step into prayer and offering daily support to the brethren, being a good example of righteous standing to all my sisters, and then realize that it's time we disciples went out to disciple others, to disciple the world into getting to know the God of the Bible. So go ye into the world and share his word boldly. The call is to engage culture for his glory.

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0: This is amazing production. I like how you fused in the zouk kizomba feel, but with a touch of this modern electric guitar worship we are hearing these days. Who produced this?
1: Henley. So there's a guy called Henley.
0: Oh, nice.
1: Yeah, he's the one that did this.
0: That's amazing. I like how he fused genres on this. You could dance to this, but Futi, you could really relax to this.
1: Definitely.
0: Ichipuna from Promise. We've given you a full recap from the album, Alan Cheminina.
1: Yeah.
0: And now we've played you the new one. If you've been waiting, thank you so much for staying with RCV and being patient with us. We still have Promise hanging with us. We're about to play Mweba Chikuku. But before we do that, what has changed about the industry since you've been away and now, really? What have you noticed that you feel like, apa kwena, na fichinjefi?
1: There is too much laziness.
0: Oh, we are going there.
1: Yeah. There's too much laziness, you know.
0: Yes.
1: People want to wake up and everything is done for them.
0: Mm.
1: Yeah. They don't want to put in the work.
0: Okay.
1: They don't want to put in the force. They don't want to put in the energy. With the coming of AI, let's touch on that one, you know.
0: Yes.
1: Yes, you will get the numbers, you get everything, but then...
0: You think there's not enough effort going in with regards to producing
1: literally
0: with AI?
1: Nothing. That is work done, you go to zero. Come to think of it now, because it's like, check, what the Spirit of God is communicating, a machine won't. This is the realistic about it.
0: It doesn't have a soul.
1: Let us have the realistic conversation about this. There is the inspiration part. So you won't tell me a machine is inspired by what?
0: Yeah.
1: So I'd rather sit and listen to somebody who is in the street with a guitar. That's fine for me.
0: So you never use it, even to aid your production in the future?
1: Never at all.
0: People say technology is evolving and...
1: Technology is evolving, which is okay. It's a plus. But then it shouldn't replace the workforce. Yeah, it shouldn't replace the workforce. So if you're going to ask me, here's the thing, Sanga. I got the best male Pan-African Artist of the Year award.
0: Yes.
1: That was in 2019. I got the best international gospel video of the year. Now, I'm going to talk about names like Mali Music, Sese Winans.
0: Yes.
1: Okay. In the J. Williams awards that were hosted in USA, Atlanta, Georgia. So me receiving nominations like best... Male Southern African Artist of the Year, because I got, I think, about three nominations, which I didn't make it up to. Then the fourth one, that was for the best international gospel video of the year, Faith of God. I think it's one of the videos that played so much on a number of these international platforms. So if you ask me then and where we are now, somebody is able to sit with an iPhone, produce a video, because there are all these effects, softwares around and all that. It's edited and it's put up there. And of course, it will drive numbers. But the question is the authenticity of it.
0: Oh, yeah.
1: You get. When you come to ask me why you sit here, listen to Adonai, who produced songs probably when some of us were not even in the nursery. And when we play those sounds today, one still goes on their knees, pray and worship. But then come to think of sounds that have come a week out, the songs have already disappeared. So if you're going to ask me to say what has changed, the question should be, what has maintained the Adonai sounds then, which is still relevant now?
0: And what's making these,
1: and what's making these new ones fading out so very fast?
0: I feel you.
1: Then we get the answer there.
0: Because it
1: all starts in the place of what? Prayer.
0: Prayer.
1: Yeah. But now it's starting from the place of machines. Somebody's just busy updating softwares. Let's go for this. You get. So before you know it, you give a microphone to somebody on an altar there. You're now looking for the guy you heard in the machine, if that's the guy standing there. So Christ, who is supposed to be ministered, is not present, because now it's about experience and we want to confirm if this is the guy that sang.
0: Wow, that's a mouthful. Your final words. I am at a loss for words, literally. Your final words, so, to people who would like to get this music you've dropped, Moyo wa Chikuku and Ichipuda?
1: Of course, my music are on the social media platforms, as well as on the I've done already the distribution on the digital platforms, so people can get them on Amazon, Spotify. Of course, YouTube is there, Promise Msonda. So if they just search Promise Msonda, of course, YouTube will even say Promise Msonda songs. So YouTube would identify me for songs.
0: Uh-huh.
1: And to somebody out there that is struggling to find purpose, like I said, we live in a world where contamination is the day in, day out routine. Where sometimes, even when you feel like you want to go to church, because of just a certain slight mistake probably you've made, you feel like you carry the entire burdens of this world on your shoulders. I don't know why you're substituting Christ, who came to die for those sins. So Romans chapter 10:9, you know, we are asked if at all we confess with our mouth and believe with our heart that Jesus Christ for sure died for us. Mm-hmm. And he rose. So the whole purpose is, if you believe that indeed he came for me, he came to give me life and life in abundance, then I don't know why you don't want to live with Jesus Christ. You know, you go before Christ, confess your sins, reunite yourself back to God who created you from the inception. He says, I knew you before you were born. So whatever you're struggling with today, it could be cancer, TB, HIV, whatever. It is nothing.
0: It is nothing.
1: It is nothing. There are conditions that were attached to a lot of people that lived on this same earth that where we are. And Jesus Christ showed us it's possible with him. Remember, with God, all things are possible. It doesn't matter whatever condition you're in. You've been jobless for years and years. You've been running from one office to another looking for opportunities and you can't see them. Ndela ndanati, kualibe chipona. There is a throne that speaks mercy. In a place where you've been told you will be nothing in this life, there is a throne that speaks mercy. Probably our parents did A, B, C, D. There's a throne that still speaks. Mercy. Remember, there is a mediator of the new covenant, according to Hebrews chapter 12, 24. Jesus Christ is the mediator of the new covenant.
0: Yes.
1: And indeed, when you come to the sprinkled blood, this is the blood that speaks a better word than the word of your grandfather.
0: Yes.
1: Now we have believed that we are carrying the generation curses with us. I am inviting you that come to Jesus Christ. He's the mediator of the new covenant.
0: The name above all names.
1: To the sprinkled blood. The blood that speaks a better word than that of Abel. So where people speak condemnation, Jesus Christ speaks mercy. Where people have cursed us, Jesus Christ still speaks mercy. And if we attend the grace of God because we have found his mercy, then we are good.
0: We are good. Thank you so much, Promise.
1: So thank you so very much, Sanga. And thank you so very much to everyone that has been tuned in. And thank you to RCV, the entire management, especially for according me an opportunity like now.
0: After a while.
1: Sure. So I'm on Facebook. It's Promise. They can simply search on the pages. They'll just see. So in the blue suit, that's me.
0: Uh-huh.
1: Yeah, of course, YouTube, like I did mention. And also on TikTok, I'm there. I'm very much active as well as Instagram. So across all my social media platforms, it's Promise Msonda.
0: That is amazing. Actually, for
1: exactly. Others would refer to me as International Uncle Dad.
0: International Uncle Dad here with Mwe Wachikuku, his 2026 song. We played you Ichipuna before this. Promise, ladies and gents, keep it RCV, your home since 94. Zambian Beats continues.

suffering may endure for a night, but joy cometh in the morning. 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Keep his word.

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The Chile Chevrolet, yeah, definitely on RCV, your home since 94. Testimony, testimony, testimony. El Wimbo, that's what that song's about. Yo, let's get to our topic. It's been a long show. Hope you're enjoying yourself and hope you like the interview we just had with Mr. Promise, who has two new singles out. Go stream his music wherever you get it right now. Let's move on to the topic, which is anchored on the scripture, while on the cross. What did Jesus say on the cross? Let's go to Luke 23, verse 34. While on the cross, the Lord Jesus prayed, "Father, forgive them, for they do not know what they are doing." In pain, beat up, spat on, every insult you could possibly imagine, the book of Isaiah just says he was unrecognizable. And this is he who knew no sin, the one who's the same yesterday, today, and forever. He created this entire universe we see. But he forgave on the cross. My question to you today is, how long does it usually take you to forgive someone? In another place in the Bible, must be Ephesians, we are told not to let the sun go down on our wrath. How long does it take you to forgive someone? Let's read some comments as the Zambian Beats show continues. We're doing a little bit of throwback, a little bit of new tracks. Yeah, let's read some comments. Here's Ruth Chisala saying, "After I cool down my anger." Mulenga Chanda says, "Forgiveness is immediate, but reconciliation is still death. Is still death." Destiny says, "I have decided not to keep anyone in my heart with bitterness." That's amazing. Michael C. Mwanza says, "It doesn't have to be a specific time." But I feel like Ephesians does specify, hey? "Do not let the sun go down on your wrath." Or are we strictly just talking anger? "It doesn't have to be a specific time, but I feel it's easier when you leave it to Jesus." That's amazing right there. "When you remember, forgive again." Fidaebele Peter, how many times are we to forgive? Forgive 70 times 7-ish. Bane? Kennedy Mumba says, "If I'm ready or led by the Spirit of God, it's possible to forgive. As the Lord said, forgive 77 times 7. I get that mixed up all the time. Dimo ibane 7 times 7, dimo 77 times 7, dimo. Joy Miles says, "It has to be immediately. After whatever happens, we need to forgive because we need to be forgiven." Even the Lord's Prayer does remind us, "Forgive our sins as we forgive those who trespass against us." If you do not forgive, how will you? Forgiveness is a huge thing. It really is a huge thing. Joy Miles says, "It has to be immediately after what happens." Jonas says, "Didn't take Jesus ages to forgive. It should not take you longer either. The quicker you forgive, the faster it will be for you to heal." That's amazing advice right there. Thank you for coming through on our Facebook. Feel free to send me an SMS or call me up on 0956-200-490. 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

I've made mistakes in so many ways. 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Don't take my joy away. You all need to get things back the way they used to be. In other words,

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1: Money can move things. It can move things. But integrity will sustain them. This is what I believe, that God is far more concerned with the posture of my heart. God is more concerned with the posture of your heart than our achievements. So when we toe the line, when we just behave ourselves, when you're being told this is what you need to do, don't come up and say, do you know who I am? It means remembering that authority is never a license to do as we wish, but a calling to serve as Christ served.
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8: I say yes.
9: I say yes.
10: I say yes to a peaceful Zambia because I am.

0: sometimes feel like everything is meaningless, like every day is just spent in vain.
1: To be honest, that's how I felt before I had a personal relationship with Jesus Christ. So I completely get you.
0: Oh yeah?
1: It's impossible to find true meaning apart from our Creator. You know, God created us for a purpose, but we can only find it when we are in a relationship with Him.
0: That sounds amazing. But where do you even begin to have a relationship with a God you can't see?
1: Listen, God has revealed Himself to us in many ways. You find Him in nature, that's His creation. You find Him in His Word contained in the Bible. And you find Him through Jesus Christ, His Son, that He sent to die for us. You know, God loves you so much and is ready to reveal Himself to you if you let Him in. I'm actually glad that you've asked these questions.
0: Wow, that's amazing. How do I let Him in?
2: 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Be that friend who leads someone to Christ. 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
1: Oh my God, another meme?
0: Nope, better. I sent you a devotion that really spoke to me today. I found it very encouraging and challenging.
1: Thanks, bro. Very thoughtful of you. I will check it out.
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1: With the news in brief, I'm Temwani Dakamono. Government has officially declared Zambia's cholera outbreak over, following more than four consecutive weeks without recording a single confirmed case. Ministry of Health Permanent Secretary for Technical Services, Kennedy Lishimpi, says the declaration follows the Global Task Force on Cholera Control recommendation for outbreak closure after sustained zero transmission. President Hage Ndehijilema has accorded former Vice President Guy Scott a state funeral in recognition of his distinguished service and immense contribution to Zambia's political and national development. The president has also declared a five-day period of national mourning in honor of the late former vice president beginning today, Thursday, July 16, 2026, and ending on Monday, July 20, 2026, when Dr. Scott will be laid to rest at the Leopards Hill Memorial Park in Lusaka. In African news, the last patient being treated for Ebola in Uganda has been discharged from hospital, leaving the country with no active confirmed cases of the deadly disease. A 42-day countdown now begins before Uganda can officially be declared Ebola-free as long as no new infections emerge. And Tehran has launched fresh attacks on U.S. military bases in neighboring Gulf states while Washington continued to strike sites across Iran overnight. Tehran said it had struck targets in the region, including in Jordan, Kuwait, and Bahrain, as a sixth day of renewed hostilities strained their preliminary deal to end the war. For more news, follow us on our social media platforms. You can find us on Facebook, Instagram, X, and YouTube with the handle RCV News. My name is Temwani Dakamono. Stay tuned.

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4: Boy, are we going to vote on 13th August?
5: 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I have no time to wait around bum line, my guy.
4: Oh, you've got time to scroll TikTok for 3 hours, but no time to vote?
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7: Being bold is actually beyond pressing shift keys. It's beyond shaving machines. It's beyond reversing a cancerous disease. Being bold is coming to the understanding that the harvest is more than plenty, but those willing to put in the work are few. Turn quickly to the book of Matthew, past 28 chapters and come to verses 19 and realize the mandate is to look at the world and all its nations and say to ourselves, therefore, I'll go too. I'll go and love my neighbor enough to want to see them in heaven. I'll go and be compassionate enough to share the gospel with no fear end. I'll remember that persecution must be for his name's sake, because I'm grafted in. To God, we kids are namesakes. The practicality requires me to step into faith. Convos

0: this, and it is to church I invite you. I step into prayer and offering daily support to the brethren, being a good example of righteous standing to all my sisters, and then realize that it's time we disciples went out to disciple others, to disciple the world into getting to know the God of the Bible. So go ye into the world and share his word boldly. The call is to engage culture for his glory.
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5: 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This is an evangelistic organization whose vision is to preach the gospel of our Lord Jesus Christ through crusade evangelism, mass crusade evangelism, literature evangelism, schools and campus outreach, children's ministry or outreach, social work, and also social action. I'm also honored to serve, by the grace of God, as overseer or bishop of Glorious Gospel Bible Church, whose headquarters is premised in Lusaka, Emmasdale area. Today we are coming to part 5 and the conclusion of a series of teachings we entitled When God Speaks in the Silence of Sleep. We have taken time to learn from the lives of men in the Bible, Bible characters who encountered God in their sleep, and we have sought to draw lessons from those encounters. We started with Adam, who represents the sleep of formation. Then we went to Abraham, who represents the sleep of covenant. Then we dealt with Jacob, who represents the sleep of connection. And last week we were dealing with part 4, and we focused on the sleep of restoration. And today we are concluding with Peter from the New Testament. And Peter represents the sleep of deliverance. Under our series, When God Speaks in the Silence of Sleep, our ultimate or mother text has been Job 33, verse 14 to 16. Job 33, verse 14 to 16. Verse 14 declares, "For God may speak in one way or in another, yet man does not perceive it. In a dream, in a vision of the night, when deep sleep fall upon men, while slumbering on their beds, then he opens the ears of men and seals their instruction." We've been emphasizing through this series that sleep in the scriptures is not merely representing a physical rest, But sleep in the Bible represents also and often divine moments of different experiences. It could be divine moments of intervention, or maybe revelation, or even transformation. Sleep represents the fact that when human strength is quieted, God's voice becomes very clearer. And the truth of the matter is that in sleep, distractions will fade, control is surrendered, and the spirit becomes more receptive to God's work and God's word. And so as we read the Bible, we notice and we learn that from the beginning of creation, God has used the sleep as a spiritual doorway and also a time when he forms, a time when he forms like he did with Adam and Eve, a time when he reveals covenant like he did for Jacob, like he did for Abraham, a time when he gives direction like he did for Elijah, and a time when he establishes destinies like he did for Jacob. So sleep represents trust. It represents surrender and divine operation beyond human effort. Sleep shows that some of God's greatest works in our lives happen when we are not striving, but resting or trusting in God. So today we are focusing on Peter and Peter's experience with God in his sleep represents the sleep of deliverance. In Acts of the Apostles, chapter 12, verse 6 to 11. Acts chapter 12, verse 6 to 11. And the Bible reads the following from the New King James Version. And when Herod was about to bring him out, that night Peter was sleeping, bound with two chains between two soldiers. And the guards before the door were keeping the prison. Now behold, an angel of the Lord stood by him, and a light shone in the prison, and he struck Peter on the side and raised him up, saying, "Arise quickly." And his chains fell off his hands. Then the angel said to him, "Gird yourself and tie on your sandals." And so he did. And he said to him, "Put on your garment and follow me." Verse 9 says, so he went out and followed him and did not know that what was done by the angel was real, but thought he was seeing a vision. Verse 10 says, when they were past the first and the second guard posts, they came to the iron gate that leads to the city, which opened to them of its own accord. What a miracle. And they went out and went down one street, and immediately the angel departed from him. And when Peter had come to himself, he said, "Now I know for certain that the Lord has sent his angel and has delivered me from the hand of Herod and from all the expectation of the Jewish people." Elijah represented the sleep of restoration. Peter, our last in the series of this teaching, represents the sleep of deliverance. Peter slept the night before what appeared to be his execution. His sleep demonstrated remarkable faith and not just idling or indolence. His sleep was showing and indicated or demonstrated remarkable faith in God's sovereignty to resolve crises, pain, and problems believers may go through. There are five lessons I want us to draw from Peter's encounter with God in his sleep. The first lesson is about deliverance. Deliverance. God will always intervene and come through for you in your moment of danger, in your moment of oppression and affliction. The Lord assures us of deliverance. I'm praying for you right now that in the face of that prison of affliction, that prison of sickness, that prison of debt, that prison of joblessness, in the face of that prison of struggling and suffering, may the Lord send deliverance. I said, may the Lord send deliverance and be set free in Jesus' name. Be rescued out of that prison by the mighty of that prison, by the mighty and failing power of God. I pray for divine visitation in your prison. Divine visitation in your bondage and affliction. May the Lord so divinely visit you and deliver you out of it. In Jesus' mighty name, so shall it be. The second lesson we'll focus on is about dependence. Then we'll look at divine peace. And then number four, we'll learn about divine intervention. And then lastly, destiny. The first lesson is on deliverance. From Peter's encounter with God during his sleep, we learn and we see that God rescues in impossible situations. As I speak right now, many of you may be facing a lot of impossible circumstances and impossible situations. But I want you to know that God rescues in impossible situations. In Acts of the Apostles, chapter 12, verse 7. Acts of the Apostles, chapter 12, verse 7. And behold, the angel of the Lord came upon him. You see, God entered the prison where Peter was kept, awaiting the worst execution. And in the same way, in the face of impossible situations, God can enter the prison that binds you, to loose you, to deliver you, to rescue you, and to help you. May God enter your prison to rescue and deliver you. To rescue and deliver you. So shall it be. Psalm 34, verse 17. Psalm 34, verse 17. The righteous cry, and the Lord hears and delivers them out of all their troubles. God can deliver you and me out of all our troubles. Out of all our troubles. Father, as your people cry to you in the midst of the prison of all their troubles, I pray, intervene and deliver them. Intervene and rescue them, I pray, in Jesus' mighty name. So we learn from Peter's experience about deliverance. And what we learn is that God rescues in impossible situations. Number two, we learn about dependence. From Peter, we learn that we ought to trust God in uncertainty. You may be facing uncertainty with your life because of the sickness you've been diagnosed with. The sickness you've been diagnosed with. You may be facing uncertainty in your life because you are in this place of joblessness. You may be facing uncertainty about tomorrow because you are trapped in debt. You cannot provide for your children. You cannot provide for your family. Things are so hard for you. Now listen to me. In the face of such circumstances, depend on God like Peter. Trust God in the face of all these uncertainties and all these worries. Peter could not free himself, so all he could do was to trust in God's possibility and depend on him in the face of this kind of uncertainty. You see, dependence upon God invites divine intervention.

0: pray that as you depend on God in the midst of your prison situation, may it invite in your life divine intervention for your rescue and for your deliverance. In Jesus' mighty name. Hallelujah. Praise be to God. The third lesson is about divine peace. We learn from Peter's encounter with God in his sleep that rest even in danger is reassuring. As we read again in Acts chapter 12, verse 6, Acts chapter 12, verse 6, the Bible says Peter was sleeping between two soldiers. You know, such serenity, such quietness and peace comes only from God. I pray that your life will experience a peace that surpasses all understanding. May you receive peace in your marriage that only comes from God. May you experience peace in the midst of your family that only comes from God. May you experience peace that only comes from God in your mind, in your will, in your emotions, in your business, in your career path and pursuits. May you experience peace that only comes from God in the name of Jesus. How does that come about? And how can that turn out? Isaiah 26 verse 3. The Bible says you will keep him in perfect peace whose mind is focused on God. You see, faith can sleep while fear stays awake. Stay in faith. Things are so hard. Stay in faith. You feel afraid. Don't let fear control your life and paralyze your faith. Stay in faith. Stay in faith. Stay in faith in the face of danger, in the face of uncertainty, in the face of difficulties, in the face of discouragement, in the face of disappointment, in all the shame and embarrassment that is on your life. Stay in faith, because faith keeps you awake and alert to God's leading and God's voice. The fourth lesson we learn from Peter and his encounter with God in his sleep is about divine intervention. I want you to notice from Peter's experience that God can act very suddenly, very, very suddenly. In Acts chapter 12, verse 7, he acted suddenly at the time Peter never expected. And at the time, Peter never anticipated rescue or deliverance. Listen to me. God intervened. And he did it very suddenly in Acts 12, verse 7. And his chains fell off from his hands. You see, one touch, just one touch from God changed everything. One touch from God in your very sad and miserable life can change everything. And I pray, may God touch you at the point of your need. May God give you one touch. One touch that will cause and bring recovery. In the name of Jesus, one touch that will change everything so sad, so miserable, and so frustrating about your life. Be touched right now, wherever you are, and recover. Receive your deliverance and experience freedom and liberty. Freedom and liberty in Jesus' name. I conclude with lesson number 5 from Peter's experience and encounter with God, and it's on destiny. It is on destiny. God preserves purpose. Peter's assignment was not finished. It wasn't. Peter's assignment still awaited its conclusion and its fulfillment. In Acts 12:11, Peter exclaimed, "Now I know of a surety that the Lord has sent his angel." No, that in very difficult and confusing circumstances, God has a way of ministering to you by the Holy Spirit to strengthen you for the fulfillment of the unfinished work and assignment ahead of you. I'm talking to someone right now, tuned in right now. You will live and not die to fulfill your assignment. That sickness that has ravaged your body will not send you to the grave. You are recovering in the name of Jesus. You will be healed in the mighty name of Jesus. You are rising again in the name of Jesus. Your assignment is not yet done. And so the Lord will restore you. The Lord will refresh you. The Lord will deliver you. And the Lord will rescue you from your bondage. And as long as your assignment is not done, you will live again. And you will live on. You will live on. Out of your sickness, you will live on. Out of your joblessness, you will live on. Out of your limitations, you will live on. Out of your debts, you will live on in the name of Jesus. You will live on in the name of Jesus. Praise be to God. In Jeremiah 1 verse 19, Jeremiah chapter 1 verse 19, the Bible declares, "They shall fight against you, but they shall not prevail against you." They shall fight against you, but they shall not prevail against you. Your destiny will be secured. You see, God protects purpose until purpose is fulfilled. God protects purpose until purpose is fulfilled. May it be so for you. May it be so for you. May it be so for you. In the name of Jesus, Son of the Living God. So for Peter, who represents the sleep of deliverance, we learn that the sleep of deliverance indicates and teaches that when we trust God completely, He can bring peace in danger. I pray the Lord will bring peace in the face of any form of danger that is in your life. He can bring intervention in crisis, deliverance from bondage, and preservation of destiny as well. So our confidence is not in circumstances, not at all, but in the God who watches over His purposes and the God who watches over His people. I thank God you tuned in, and you tuned in at the right time. Father, I pray in the name of Jesus that in the lives of your people, you will bring peace in the face of danger. And may you intervene in every crisis they are facing in their lives and deliver them out of every form of bondage. Spiritual bondage, set them free. 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I pray for each one of them, preserve their destiny, I declare. And may their confidence not be in circumstances or themselves, but in you, O Lord, the God who watches over their purposes and over their lives. Confirm it in the name of Jesus. Perform it in the name of Jesus, and let it powerfully manifest in every life. In Jesus' name we pray. Hallelujah. If you believe it, your amen will be the loudest. Glory be to God. Amen and amen. Till we meet again on this very powerful platform. Shalom. Shalom.
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2: Hi, my name is Mark B3. I say no to violence. I say no to hate speech. I say no to political intolerance. I say no to tribalism. I say yes to a prosperous Zambia. I say yes to a united Zambia. I say yes to a peaceful Zambia. One Zambia, one nation. I choose peace because I am Zambian.

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0: Welcome to Liwe O, a Living Waters Church International production presented by Bishop Dr. B.M. Malinga. 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
1: So we're in the book of 1 Corinthians 9:24. Do you not know that in a race, all the runners run, but only one gets the prize? Run in such a way as to get the prize. Today I want to talk to you about the prize. I want us to understand what God has provided for us to live life and also in godliness. How you can grow and develop spiritually. The prize. You see, throughout scripture, they use different illustrations to bring about a clear understanding of biblical truths. And here we find Paul was referring to the Isthmian games that they used to have. And those are the prelude to the Commonwealth, to the Olympic Games. And so the runners would run different, disciplines. And at the end, they'll give them what looked like a wreath, something that is woven, made of like a bouquet of flowers, but they wear it on the head. And this is what Paul is likening the Christian life to, the one you and I are living. I want you to realize that in life, there are always things that God has given us the capacity to reach out for. Ask your neighbor, what is your motivation? What drives you? You see, people can have ideas. May I see you as this or that? But the whole purpose of life, the whole purpose of our existence, the whole purpose of our pursuing our destinies is to get the prize. Amen. Now, we've read verse 24. Let's get the full package together. He says, do not know that in a race, all the runners run, but only one gets the prize? Run in such a way as to get the prize. You see, sometimes we have the idea, if we go through all the motions of Christianity, things will work. Things don't work automatically. You have to exert yourself. You have to develop yourself spiritually. Now, look at what he says in verse 25. Everyone who competes in the games goes into strict training. They do it to get a crown that will not last. But we do it to get a crown that will last forever. Therefore, I do not run like someone running aimlessly. I do not fight like a boxer beating the air, shadow boxing. No, I strike a blow to my body and make it my slave, so that after I've preached to others, I myself will not be disqualified for the prize. Everyone say the prize. You see, people have misunderstood humility. You get some people say, me, I just give God because I love him, not that because I want to receive anything back. And that's the same mentality people have. I'm just serving God. If he wants to bless me, it's okay. If he doesn't, he doesn't. It doesn't work like that. The Bible tells us there are rewards to be gained in heaven as a result of what we do here on earth. Can I help you? We will not all be the same in heaven. Just in case. Hello? Before independence, we'll all be managers. No. Entering heaven doesn't mean that you get a reward. There are certain guidelines, and that's what we're looking at. The prize. Hallelujah. Now, let's establish the meaning of a prize. A prize is an award. Something you gain because of your achievements. It's a medal. a medal. There are medals to be gained, not just here, but also on the other side. The Bible says godliness is profitable for all things, for the life now that is and the one that is to come. That's why it says train yourself to be godly. So a prize is a medal. A prize is a trophy. And you notice all these games, they've got these expensive trophies that teams are striving for. A prize is a crown. Paul says, these athletes, runners, they discipline their bodies to get into shape. Hello? To get a prize or a crown here. But he says, we do it to get a crown in heaven. Tell your neighbor.

crowns in heaven. And they are not for decoration, my friend. You wear it. Hallelujah. Now let's look at some aspects about the prize. 1 Corinthians 9:24. Do you not know that in a race, all the runners run? So as we run in the race of life, the first aspect we need to understand is that this race is inclusive. All of us, our lives don't have a pause or stop button. We need to realize that we're in a race. The scripture tells us in Hebrews 12, he talks about a marathon. He says, we are surrounded by such a great cloud of witnesses. Let us run with perseverance the race set out before us, looking unto Jesus, the author and the finisher of our faith. So it's a marathon. Your life goes into phases. So you need to understand that this race of life to get the prize is inclusive. You are not the only one. There were two men, friends. And so there was a cake that was cut into two pieces, small pieces of cake. One piece was bigger than the other. And the guest got the bigger piece. The friend said, but why didn't you wait for me to give you? He said, I know you give me, that's why I got the bigger piece first. But he was stingy. So it is inclusive. All the runners run. Tell your neighbor, we are all running. We are not talking about running away from something. We are talking about running towards something. Hello? There's one guy, one lady got up to testify. The devil has been running after me this whole week. Bless his holy name. Mm-mm. Number one, the devil's name is not holy. Number two, you're not supposed to be running away. You build his church and the gates of hell shall not prevail. The second thing we need to understand about gaining the prize of life, this life and the one on the other side, is that it says, do you not know that in a race all the runners run, but only one gets the prize? Beloved, the prize comes with incentives. Life comes with incentives, things that appeal to you. Even at work, in every sphere, they always look for incentives for you to become more productive, for you to become more proficient, for you to be promoted. So, beloved, there are incentives. In other words, there are benefits. That's why you hear people talking about working for, you know, extra time, overtime. They are not there because they love the job. Tell your neighbor, they are there because of the money. Hello? Don't go around life, I'm not worried about money. Without money, you won't survive. So life comes with incentives. He says, run in such a way as to get the prize. Then he says, do you not know that in a race all the runners run, but only one gets the prize? Run in such a way. The third aspect of running the race of life to get the prize is that it comes with instructions. You must follow instructions. Do you realize that you can run and beat people, maybe 100 meter or 300 meter dash, or even hurdles, but if you are not registered, you can't get the prize. Yes, you have run, but you have run illegally. So life comes with instructions. Someone said the acronym for Bible means basic information before leaving earth. That's Bible. So you must get instructions from the word. You must run in such a way. Sluggish running won't help you. Participating won't help you. You need to run your course for the prize. Hallelujah. And he says, run in such a way as to

must know how to deal with impediments. In other words, there are certain things, which I'll show you now, that can block you from prospering. Hello? That's why you sit down and say, but how come things seem to be closed for me? I'm glad you have asked. Hello? Let's look at it together. Because the Bible talks about crowns. Proverbs 28, verse 13. The Bible says, whoever conceals their sins does not prosper. But the one who confesses and renounces them finds mercy. Are we together? The Bible says, he who covers his sins shall not prosper, but he that confesses and forsakes them receives mercy. All right, let me show you. This is an impediment to your getting the prize. Look at Psalm 68, verse 5. It talks about God arising. But verse 5, it says, God is a father to the fatherless, a defender of widows, is God in his holy dwelling. Now, what we are saying is this. Let's say you're a young man. And you impregnated somebody. And you have a child. But you have hidden that child. You have abandoned that child. The scriptures tell us that God is a father to the fatherless and a defender of widows. So you find that you cannot progress to get your prize because of that child. Did I mention the devil? No? When you look at 1 Peter 3, the Bible talks about husbands living with their wives according to knowledge, giving honor to their wives as unto the weaker vessels. He says, and being heirs together of the promises, then he says, lest your prayers are hindered. So the way you live with your spouse can be an impediment to you getting the prize. You seem to go in the same circles. Nothing is working for you. You have gone, people have poured water on you, oil, they just need to smear you with grease now. Or whatever they may dream of, it will not work. Because God rises in defense. Proverbs 10, 14. Or Psalm 10, 14, sorry. But you, God, see the trouble of the afflicted. You consider their grief and take it in hand. The victims commit themselves to you. You are the helper of the fatherless. You see, there is natural law and there is spiritual law. Hello? So you need to watch where you are running. What is the impediment? No, what do people think of me? You are not the first, you are not even the last to have a child. Come on, people. Yeah. Notice James 1:27. Religion that God our Father accepts as pure and faultless is this: to look after orphans and widows in their distress and to keep oneself from being polluted by the world. Are we together? So that is an impediment. That is a hindrance to you getting the prize. Hello? It's not my job to dig up sins, but we need to deal with issues. There's one thing to fall into sin. It's another thing to live in sin. Hello, people. The Bible says, he who troubles his own house shall inherit the wind. Now, let's look at some of the prizes that the Bible speaks about that we should look forward to. All right? As I said, it's not automatic. There are instructions, there are conditions, there are impediments. Nowadays, even when you play watch soccer, they now have brought VAR to authenticate that this is a goal. Because a lot of strikers were striking even with their fists. If the ball doesn't go to the leg,

Uganda. So now they've got technology. This man is talking about getting the prize. 2 Timothy chapter 4, verses 6 to 8. For I'm already being poured out like a drink offering, and the time of my departure is near. Okay, that's the Apostle Paul. Me, I'm still here for a very long time. All right, let's continue. Verse 7. I have fought the good fight. That's the one that you win. I have finished the race. I have kept the faith. This is what he has done. Look at verse 8. Now, there is in store for me the crown of righteousness. Everyone say the crown of righteousness. He says, which the Lord, the righteous judge, will award to me on that day. And not only to me, but also to all who have longed for his appearing. Hallelujah. Run in such a way as to get the prize. Paul talks about it. He says, I don't want to minister to others, and at the end I become disqualified. Hello? Now, look at Revelation chapter 3:11, NIV. Revelation 3:11. The Lord says, I am coming soon. Hold on to what you have so that no one will take your crown. It is possible for you to lose your crown to somebody else. Saul was a king. He never lasted. David got his crown. So we must be consistent to the end. Hallelujah. He says, I'm coming soon. Hold fast what you have, lest someone comes and takes your crown. All right. As you conclude this message, let me give you conditions for getting the prize. What do you have to do? Not what someone has to do for you. Yourself, personally. What do you need to do to run in such a way as to get the prize? Hallelujah. 1 Corinthians 9:24. Do you not know that in a race, all the runners run? Condition number one. You need to have awareness. You need to realize that there are principles that activate the law of faith. You can't just get up, our father, you're a millionaire, so we're also millionaires. Do you look like a millionaire? So, beloved, you must not be ignorant of scripture. He says, don't you realize that in a race, all the runners run. So God is not saying you need to imitate somebody else. He has put grace and gifts in you to run your race. Hallelujah. That's why I always say you are your best when you are yourself. So there must be awareness that you and I are in a race. And that we need to run in such a way as to get the prize. Secondly, do you not know that in a race, all the runners run? Everyone say, all the runners run.

other people along life's highway. Don't try and, you know, cut into their lane. Don't try and get your progress by pulling down other people. Are we together? You must be accommodating. You must realize that we are in a community of human beings and believers. Hallelujah. Yes, you must be accommodating. The third condition, you must have aspirations, but only one gets the prize. You must have aspirations. You must have a dream. You must have an ambition. You must have a dream life, dream car, dream accommodation. Come on, talk to me. Hallelujah. You need to stretch your imagination. God gave us the capacity to look ahead. The scripture says, where there is no vision, people perish. Hallelujah. In other words, where there is no prophetic vision, people cast off restraint. You need to plan. I've already planned out how I intend to retire. I refuse to hold on to a pulpit and collapse in a service. That is ridiculous. Don't even blame the devil. It's yourself. I refuse to work myself like a horse. No. Planned it out, my friend. Planned it out. In my life, I like my fingers to do the walking. Pick up a phone, send a message, talk, done. I don't have to be there all the time. No, it's not necessary. Hello? So you must have aspirations. Empower yourself. Tell your neighbor, don't degrade yourself. You must have a dream. Delay is not denial. Your dream may be interrupted. Who doesn't have interruptions? Look at Joseph. The more he shared his dreams, the more the reverse started happening. Hallelujah. God will fit it together. Hold on to your aspirations. He says, run in such a way as to get the prize. The fourth condition, you need agility. Agility is skill. The capacity to be, you know, to be able to maneuver. That's agility. The Bible says, with your help, I can advance against the troop and I can jump over, scale a wall. Hallelujah. Glory to God.

That was Liwe Hour with Bishop Dr. B.M. 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Malinga Senior.

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4: My name is Mayenza Nation. 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I say no to tribalism. 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I say yes to a peaceful Zambia. One Zambia, one nation. I choose peace because I am Zambian.

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1: 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Hello, Mesh. I'm in a tail, so.
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5: Being bold is actually beyond pressing shift keys. It's beyond shaving machines. It's beyond reversing a cancerous disease. Being bold is coming to the understanding that the harvest is more than plenty, but those willing to put in the work are few. Turn quickly to the book of Matthew, past 28 chapters and come to verses 19 and realize the mandate is to look at the world and all its nations and say to ourselves, therefore, I'll go too. I'll go and love my neighbor enough to want to see them in heaven. I'll go and be compassionate enough to share the gospel with no fear end. I'll remember that persecution must be for his name's sake, because I'm grafted in. To God, we kids are namesakes. The practicality requires me to step into faith. Convos to point to the true source in the Bible to pronounce the gospel. I share my testimony to shame the past and the accusers thereof. I share the message of his goodness and it is to church I invite ya. I step into prayer and offering daily support to the brethren, being a good example of righteous standing to all my sisters, and then realize that it's time we disciples went out to disciple others, to disciple the world into getting to know the God of the Bible. So go ye into the world and share his word boldly. The call is to engage culture for his glory.
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Nah. Hi, this is Finjani, and you're listening on the Nightlight. Okay. Hello, this is Finjani, and you're listening to... Hi, this is Finjani, and you're listening to... Hi, this is Finjani, and you're listening... Hi, this is Finjani, and you're listening to Nightlight...

Good evening. It is exactly 21:19 on Radio Christian Voice, your home since 9 to 4. My name is Praise Mashilipa Anko Malumbo. If you like, welcoming you to this first hour of the program. It's evening for us here in Zambia, but in Los Angeles, in LA, it's afternoon. So good afternoon to our dear friend Barbara listening in all the way from Los Angeles. Yeah, so you can catch us via our live stream link. You can invite someone to tune in and be a part of Nightlight this evening. It doesn't matter where they are in the world, they are still able to tune in and be a part of our broadcast. This evening we'll be getting into our recap, but before we get into our recap, we have a moment of devotion, a moment to just realign ourselves to God. I know the day is long and a lot of things happen during our day, such that even when it's evening time, it could be the time that you enjoy your devotion. You find yourself, you're failing to have your devotion. I'm also cognizant of the fact that sometimes it's not just the bad things happening, keeping you away from God's presence. Sometimes it's even the good things. You've had such a wonderful day and you're saying, now I'm home, I just want to sleep and think about how amazing the day was. And you forget to reflect on God. Also, opening the phone line, the number to reach me on is 0956-200-490. Come through, let's share with one another how we've spent the day. If we have encouraged someone today through sharing a gospel resource, I want to hear about all that. If you're on WhatsApp, do reach me via WhatsApp as well. The number is 0956-200-490. If you've not been with us since Monday, you've missed out the program, don't despair. I'll be putting you up to speed with what we've touched on from Monday up until today when we are ending the week with me on Nightlight. So let's do this. We break for a sound of worship. Benjamin Dube with Jehovah is Your Name. After this, we get into our devotion. Thereafter, our recap.

0: Lord is my shepherd.
1: Lord is my shepherd.
0: I shall not want. He makes me lie down in green pastures.
1: Pastures.
0: He leads me beside the still waters. He restores my soul. Yea, though I walk through the valley of the shadow of death, I will fear no evil, for thou art with me.
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3: 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It is exactly 21:25, and my name is Praise Mashilipa. If you're on WhatsApp this evening, I want you to reach us also via WhatsApp as we talk about how your week has been, as we talk about how you have shared Jesus boldly with others. Now, you know the stories, they are not just stories. They are actually testimonies. They are testaments of God's greatness. They are testaments of God's goodness. When you share that testimony, how the Lord helped you speak to somebody. Maybe you ministered to them through a faith conversation. The Lord did all that through you. And so we would love to hear those testimonies. You can reach me on 0956-200-490. I'm seeing a very lovely testimony there. I'll be getting into that. So keep those text messages coming. Yes, the number is 0956-200-490. And while we even get into this program, we take a time, a moment to acknowledge the life of Dr. Guy Scott, who has been accorded 5 days of national mourning. The state also accorded Dr. Scott a state funeral. So the mourning period runs from Thursday, July 16th to Monday, July 20th, 2026. And so flags will fly at half mast from 06 hours to 18 hours daily. So this is according to a statement which was issued by Secretary to the Cabinet, Patrick Kangwa. So we mourn, but we also celebrate the life of Dr. Guy Scott. You are reaching me this evening on 0956-200-490. This evening, let's get into our devotion. Before we get into what we looked at last evening, if you are with us, I don't mind you sending that voice note reminding us what we looked at, reminding us on what you learned, particularly you that was listening in. What did you take away from the conversation? But for now, let's get into our devotion. Now, this scripture I want to share. It's sat on my heart. And I felt, well, Lord, as we are starting the first hour of Nightlight, it's imperative that we sit with your word and help us understand it as we sharpen one another. So Habakkuk chapter 3, verses 17 to 18. That's Habakkuk chapter 3, verses 17 to 18. I remember last month we sat with, you know, the least explored books in the Bible, and we read Obadiah. And this book was among the books that we explored. But this evening, I just want us to read Habakkuk chapter 3, verses 17. The Bible is saying, though the fig trees do not bud, and there are no grapes on the vines, though the olive crop fails, and the fields produce no food, though there are no sheep in the pen, and no cattle in the stores, listen, verses 18. Yet I will rejoice in the Lord. I will be joyful in God my Savior. Let's just read it one more time. Though the fig trees do not bud, and there are no grapes on the vines, though the olive crop fails, and the fields produce no food, though there are no sheep in the pen, and no cattle in the stores, 18 says, yet I will rejoice in the Lord and I will be joyful in God my Savior. You know, sometimes we base our happiness on things. We base our happiness on people. You know, we wake up and we plan our days. And sometimes, if not often, things do not go according to how we planned them. And that leaves us devastated. It leaves us disappointed. It could be you've been trying to get a job. Now, at the same place where they're rejecting you, people even with lesser qualifications than you are being accepted. They're getting employment. Or it's a marriage that you've been waiting for. You keep just getting disappointed. And you look at yourself, you're like, you know what? I'm a 10. I have all the qualities that would make anyone want to be with me. But somehow everyone just keeps coming and going. And these things, they rob us of peace. They rob us of joy. They shift our eyes from God. And we start looking at all of these things that are not present in our lives, and we lose their joy. But this evening, I just want to encourage you. Listen to what the prophet is saying. Yet I will rejoice in the Lord. I will be joyful in God my Savior. And sometimes, you know, it's not expectations not coming to fruition. Sometimes it's we have prayed for so long, we have even fasted, but it seems like God has just put a deaf ear. He's keeping us alive, he's sustaining us, but there are things we want to see him do for us. And in his own ways, God is doing them, but God doing them in his own way is an expected result for us. So we want to see God move in the way that we've expected or intended. And so when God doesn't show up in the way we expected, we are broken and we are disappointed. But listen, though the fig tree does not bud, it's a representation of your life. Though there's no progress, you're looking at your life, there's no success, there's no fruitfulness. Listen, God remains God in your life. I love the fact that God doesn't change. He is who he is. He is just the way he is. And so this evening, as we are even getting into our recap, I just want us to shift our focus on who God is, not on what he has done, not on what he is capable of doing for us, but just a reflection on who God is in our lives or in your life. In fact, I want you to individualize it. Be selfish with your love for God this evening. Imagine you are the only human being on earth. There is no other people, right? It's just you on earth, just you and God, as it was in the beginning of creation, one man and God. Imagine that. Who then is God to you? Strip away your degree, strip away your marital status, take away everything you feel and think you prayed for and God did. Strip yourself away of all that. And then, who is God to you? Listen, I want you to seriously ponder on this question. I want you to seriously reflect on this question, because most of our frustrations are not birthed out of God not being able to do things for us, but they are birthed out of us not being able to see or to realize who God is. Praise the Lord. Who is God to you? Not what hasn't God done for me? What hasn't God given me? No, but who is God? If God stopped doing the things he has done for you, do you still love him? Because Habakkuk is saying, yet I will rejoice in the Lord. I will be joyful in God my Savior. My love for God is not determined by what he has done, by what he has given me. No. I'm sustained by him, and that's enough. Praise the Lord. If you're listening in right now, we are getting into our recap. I just want you to take a moment. If you're going to cry before God this evening, if you're going to break before God, if you're going to vent before God, he is the perfect individual to vent to. He is the perfect person to cry to this evening. So just take a moment to just worship God. He is a great and mighty God. So just speak to him. It takes seconds. You could be already in bed. It doesn't matter. Just take a few seconds to just thank God. Tell him you are God. I thank you that you are not a man, so you don't lie. You speak your word and it stands firm. I thank you that you are the creator of heaven and earth. If you created heaven and earth, there is no opportunity or path or way that you won't be able to create for me. Leading us into our recap segment or moment, we listen to Ruben Castillo, You Are God. Just lift your voice. We are starting praying early. We won't wait for the third hour to get to the prayer altar when we can pray right now. So even as we listen and worship, let's pray together. After this, we get into our recap. From

a powerful sound of worship there. It is a worship anthem. I'd like to say that because on Radio Christian Voice, this has been the most requested for songs for years now, for a while now. If you check out Ekoyaba's top 10 most wanted, this song really, really did dominate the Radio Christian Voice music charts because you wouldn't stop requesting for it. It still remains one of those most requested for worship anthems. And you know, just speaking to our devotion a little earlier on God remaining God, we were reading Habakkuk chapter 3. We read verses 17 up to 18 for our devotion. I love what the scripture says. It's a very profound scripture. If you've just joined us, let me quickly read it for you, even as we get into our recap. So I'm reading from the NIV version. I think if you listen to Nightlight consistently, you know that Uncle Malumbo loves the NIV translation. So the Bible is saying, reading from verses 17 of Habakkuk chapter 3, though the fig tree does not bud, and there are no grapes on the vines, though the olive crop fails, and the fields produce no food, though there are no sheep in the pen, and no cattle in the stores, yet I will rejoice in the Lord. I will be joyful in God my Savior. So that's what we were reading this evening, and it just greatly ties into what the theme for this week for us on Nightlight has been. We've sat with the hard sayings of Jesus. Jesus Christ had tough responses, man. Very, very tough responses. And so this week we sat with them to hear God's voice and to see how we can challenge one another to respond to the Great Commission. We, in our study, we came to a conclusion that, you know what, many times we are making excuses for not sharing the gospel. We are making excuses for not praying with someone. We are making excuses for not leading someone to Christ. And some of these are that I'm not eloquent enough, I don't know enough scripture. Other times, we say, you know what, I'll do this later. I think I need to go to Bible school first before I can share the great news. Or I need to get some new clothes. Then I can start going to church. And when I start going to church, then I can start inviting others to church. But we wanted to sit with the words of Jesus during the week to reflect on the words, to see what is really Jesus saying. All right. And on Monday, we started it off with a very profound saying from Jesus. I sat with the words and I was trying to understand, how can Jesus answer like this? Right. It says, let the dead bury the dead. Blessed is he that does not stumble on account of me. I mean, there's just been a lot that we have sat with during the week. But also, the challenge has been for us to rise above fear. The fear in sharing a gospel resource with others. The fear to lead somebody to Christ. The fear to evangelize, basically. And that's what we've been trying to overcome. So if you are listening in or you're on Facebook, you are joining us on our Facebook Live. Actually, we are live on our Facebook, so tag a friend and let them be a part of today's broadcast. But coming back to our conversation, if you evangelized to somebody this week, maybe you shared a gospel tract, or like our friend Ruth Kamanga did the other week, she stepped out and gave somebody a Bible as she was evangelizing. If you've done any of that, but you've done all of this having had the fear in you to evangelize, let's hear that conversation. I have a call. Let's speak to somebody with us on the line. You're through to Nightlight on Radio Christian Voice, your home and where you're calling us from. Hello. You're through to Radio Christian Voice, your name and where you're calling us from. Oh my word, I can't seem to hear them, but do try to call again. 0956-200-490. How did you rise above the fear this week to share in sharing the gospel resource with others? I have a text message here, Petronella Ngangula in Chalala, saying, good evening, praise. I'd like to thank you
and my brothers and sisters who stood in the gap to pray for mom. She is well, and all the tests which were done on Monday came out negative. I thank God for you. May God richly bless you all. Thank you so much. So Petronella last week had shared with us how her mom was unwell, and she was praying for her mom, but she also reached out that as we are getting to the prayer altar in the third hour, we include Petronella's mom. And, you know, we've just received this testimony. Also, I'm seeing another text message from my brother Baibon Mwale, who also shared with us last week that his wife had not been well. And so he said, as we are learning on how to pray for one another, please also pray for my wife who is unwell. And, you know, he shares with us this evening that, hey, good evening, Brother Matamando. My wife is now recovering. That's really a blessing. Thank you so much for getting in touch. There, Caro Lengwe from Kamuchanga. We appreciate you being a part of Nightlight. Amos Chakawa from Kamwala South saying we are blessed with a devotion. Thank you so much for getting in touch. And I have to add, Amos, Nightlight is not a request show. We don't take song requests. What we do instead, we want to hear how you, as a child of God, either you share the gospel resource with somebody, which could be a song. We are all about sharpening one another and activating one another to go out and share Jesus boldly. You're reaching me on 0956-200-490. How did you overcome the fear? How did you rise above the fear of sharing the gospel resource with someone? Now, this week on Nightlight, we've reflected on some hard sayings of Jesus. And basically, these are words that challenge us to move beyond fear, discouragement, and comfort, and place the kingdom of God above everything else. Let's take this Kosiu who overcame fear. You are through to Nightlight. Your name and where you're calling us from.

0: what your takeaway from the conversation was. But, you know, we continue challenging one another to place the kingdom above everything else. So part of the reflections we had, Jesus says, let the dead bury the dead. And basically what we're learning is that Jesus Christ is calling us to a wholehearted devotion. And, you know, he is reminding us that following him requires urgency and commitment, right? He also says, blessed is the one who is not offended because of me. So he's inviting us to remain steadfast even when his ways are challenging us. Let me take this call. See, maybe somebody will wrap up the recap for us. Oh, we missed that call. 0956-200-490. That is the number you are getting in touch with us on this evening. And you know, as we are coming to the end of the week, we are taking a moment to just pause and reflect. Did you rise above the enemy's and reflect? Did you rise above the enemy's deception? Because fear is one of the enemy's tools that he uses. So if you managed to rise, you did evangelize to somebody, do let us know. Good evening. Your name and where you're calling us from.
1: I'm from Malumbo. Good evening. Thank you.
0: How are you today?
1: I'm fine. How are you?
0: I'm great. Where are you starting? We have 60 seconds. Where are you starting? The recap or how your vacuum feel in evangelizing?
1: No. Today has been a wonderful day, a good day. I just called my friend, my old school friend.
0: Yes.
1: Secondary, and then she started telling me, I think you've just got at the right time. I wasn't working. I had this. She mentioned a lot of things that hospital thing people say and the like.
0: Mm.
1: And she was telling me, so today I was called as you need to come and get your report, the results tomorrow.
0: Yeah.
1: So I started encouraging her. We prayed.
0: Wow.
1: Why do you even do that when you've encouraged somebody? And then she was telling me, you know, that's why I called you my original friend. I think God instructed you to call me.
0: Yeah.
1: I'm uplifted. You know, now from my proposition naturally. And now you've enlightened me to look to God and to believe the report of the Lord. Mm. And to be sensitive to the dealing of the Lord.
0: Mm.
1: I was telling you, because at times you may believe it's this, but when you pray, God will review what that thing. I prayed now some 30 minutes ago.
0: Wow.
1: We were praying. So wow. I really feel good because I'm fulfilled.
0: Amen. Amen.
1: That situation now fulfilled. And when I called back, we were praying until she's not feeling okay. I was saying, my spirit, I've prayed.
0: Mm.
1: Even that prayer, I was praying for my friend.
0: Praise
1: it has given me. Affected.
0: Wow.
1: So I'm thanking God that it's been a fulfillment.
0: Wow. Well, bless God. Antikalava, thank you for that testimony. We are having you in the second hour. So stay right here.
1: Bye.
0: Don't go anywhere. Stay right here.
1: Thank you.
0: Awesome. All right, let's speak to somebody else. Good evening. You're through to Nightlight. Your name and where you're calling us from.
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0: Awe. Yama, tualidi deni mkwai. Na mshitako evangelize kumunturi onza. Glory to God.
2: In the book of Luke. Isaiah 18:1, the Bible says, "Come to me."
0: Mm.
2: And

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1: amen. Ah man, two powerful testimonies there. And to Vivian Mwansa, just coming through and saying, hey, look at me, man. 30 minutes ago, I was praying with someone. And this is exactly the sense of urgency when it comes to sharing the gospel that Jesus Christ is challenging us to rise up to. He is calling us to rise above fear, to rise above guilt, to rise above whatever deception or tools of deception that the enemy is putting on us. You want to share a gospel resource, the devil does a ha ha ha. Who are you sharing that resource with? You don't even know how to pray yourself. How are you trying to pray for somebody else? But all these are lies that the enemy institutes to keep you from sharing the word of God. Sometimes it is how busy we are. It is work, right? Getting in the place of your devotion. It is school. You wanted to be in school. It's a prayer answered. But now the devil uses what is a prayer answered. He wants to turn it into a curse. He wants to turn it into a burden. So each time you want to follow Christ, like, no, let me go bury my father first. Let me go take care of family situations. I'm a man. I need to take care of my family. I need to feed my home, right? But we are doing all of these things at the expense of God's word. Let's take a moment to welcome our brother, Mwapulika, brother Akim F.W. Mutonga. I'm so excited. He's on Facebook here, just letting us know that I'm back home now. That's my brother there. Welcome back, brother Akim Mutonga. Also, Madaliso Piri, watching from Luansha. Thank you so much. Madaliso, have you evangelized to somebody during the week? Did you rise above any fear? And what did you share? Was it a gospel or resource, or you prayed with somebody, or you just preached to them? What did you do? What did you rise above? Also, Gladys Divine Mumba, thank you so much for tagging Yvonne Lubasi that she becomes a part of this evening's broadcast. I have very few minutes to cross over into the second hour of Night Lights. Somebody writes, RSCV has always helped me in talking to others and share his word boldly. Amos Chakawa, we want you to share with us the story of how you've shared the word of God with others and what happens after you do. That's the powerful testimony we want you to encourage us with. Susan from Kapiri, thank you so much for getting in touch with us this evening. Listen, we have to look at what we are reading this evening, and we are in the book of John chapter 6 verses 63. The spirit gives life. The flesh counts for nothing. The words I've spoken to you, they are full of the spirit and life. And so our focus this evening on Nightlight is pray with someone and share gospel resource. So who will you pray with today? Auntie Kalaba has already told us that she prayed with a friend this evening. But you, who are you praying with this evening, or even sharing a gospel resource with? I need you to reach me on 0956-200-490. Fred Hammond sends us to Top of the Hour News. Stay right here. This is Nightlight, helping you fall in love with God's word even more.
2: Need you right away. A second later would be much too late. This situation I am facing now is too much to face.

0: This is Radio Kiss and Voice News, your global link. Government declares cholera outbreak over after 4 weeks without a new case. President Hichilema declares 5 days of national mourning for former Vice President Guy Scott. And moment of joy as Uganda discharges last Ebola patient. Good evening with the main news. I'm Peter Botta. Government has officially declared Zambia's cholera outbreak over following more than 4 consecutive weeks without recording a single confirmed case. Ministry of Health Permanent Secretary for Technical Services Kennedy Lishimpi says the declaration follows the Global Task Force on Cholera Control, CTFCC, recommendation for outbreak closure after sustained zero transmission. Speaking during a media briefing in Lusaka today, Dr. Lishimpi said that the milestone marks the successful interruption of cholera transmission through strengthened disease surveillance and the coordinated national response involving government institutions, healthcare workers, cooperating partners, and communities. He disclosed that the outbreak, which began in August 2025, resulted in a cumulative total of 1,627 confirmed cases and 26 deaths across 25 districts. Dr. Lishimpi commended healthcare workers, rapid response teams, laboratory personnel, surveillance officers, environmental health practitioners, community volunteers, traditional and religious leaders, the Disaster Management and Mitigation Unit, the Zambia National Public Health Institute, local authorities, cooperating partners, civil society organizations, the private sector, the media, and members of the public for their contribution to ending the outbreak. Despite declaring the outbreak over, Dr. Lishimpi cautioned that the risk of cholera remains and urged the public not to become complacent. He encouraged Zambians to continue drinking safe and treated water, practice regular hand washing with soap, maintain proper food hygiene, keep their surroundings clean, and seek immediate medical attention whenever they experience symptoms such as acute watery diarrhea or vomiting.
1: Today is a significant day for our nation. On behalf of the Ministry of Health and the Government of the Republic of Zambia, I have the distinct honor of officially declaring the end of the cholera outbreak that has tested Zambia since August 2025. This achievement does not belong to the government alone. It belongs to every Zambian who contributed to the national response, from the tireless healthcare workers on the front line and the dedicated community volunteers. The government also recognizes our steadfast cooperating partners and
0: the Center for Trade Policy and Development, CTPD, has noted with concern that benefits of the monetary policy rate easing are not fully transmitted to private sector credit conditions. CTPD trade and investment researcher Barnabas Mwale says although the Bank of Zambia has begun easing the policy rate in response to improving inflation, commercial lending rates remain elevated at around 28%. Mr. Mwale further expressed concern that at the same time, government's domestic debt has continued to rise, increasing the risk that domestic borrowing pressures will limit the pass-through of lower policy rates to businesses. This disconnect matters because Zambia's economic transformation depends on a private sector that can invest, expand production, and compete in regional and continental markets, said Mr. Mwale in a statement issued to RCV News in Lusaka today. He explained that when government borrowing absorbs a growing share of domestic financial resources, commercial banks have less incentive to expand credit to productive sectors, particularly micro, small, and medium-sized enterprises, which are already perceived as higher-risk borrowers. Mr. Mwale has since called on government to treat domestic borrowing as a monetary policy transmission issue and not merely a budget financing tool. He therefore emphasized the need for government to also prioritize areas, clearance, and limit refinancing pressures that keep government securities attractive relative to private sector lending.
2: This is evidenced by how that even though the Bank of Zambia has been easing the policy rate in response to improving inflation, the domestic interest rate remained elevated at around 28%. At the same time, government domestic debt has continued to rise, increasing the risk that domestic borrowing pressure will limit the pass-through of lower policy rate to businesses. We therefore urge the government to treat domestic borrowing as a monetary policy transmission issue and not merely a budget financing tool. We further urge government to prioritize arrears clearance and limit refinancing pressure.
0: President Hakainde Hichilema has accorded former Vice President Guy Lindsay Scott a state funeral in recognition of his distinguished service and immense contribution to Zambia's political and national development. The president has also declared a five-day period of national mourning in honor of the late former Vice President, beginning today, Thursday, July 16, 2026, and ending on Monday, July 20, 2026, when Dr. Scott will be laid to rest at the Leopards Hill Memorial Park in Lusaka. Secretary to the Cabinet Patrick Kangwa said the burial ceremony will be preceded by a state funeral church service at the Anglican Cathedral of the Holy Cross at 10 hours on Monday. Members of the public are informed that the general gathering to pay their last respects to the late former Vice President, Dr. Guy Scott, will be held at the Belvedere Lodge along Leopards Hill Road in Kabulonga, Mr. Kangwa said in a statement issued to RCV News in Osaka today. Mr. Kangwa further said that during the period of national mourning, observed daily from 06 hours to 18 hours, all national flags across the country are to fly at half-mast. Resolute Party, aspiring Lusaka Central Member of Parliament Charity Lumpa, has called for stricter standards in waste collection. Ms. Lumpa says companies contracted to manage garbage must have the right equipment to deliver efficient services. Speaking in an interview with RCV News in Lusaka today, Ms. Lumpa said authorities should establish why some waste collectors fail to collect garbage on schedule and dispose it off at designated dumping sites. Adding that poor service delivery is contributing to sanitation challenges. She has urged government and local authorities to strengthen civic education on responsible waste disposal, as many residents continue to dump litter in open drainage systems, worsening flooding and environmental pollution. There is need for more facilities for waste disposal, as one can go a whole street without finding a dustbin, said Ms. Lumpa. She further said public awareness campaigns are needed to encourage proper waste management practices, stating that behavioral change must go hand in hand with improved garbage collection services. The aspiring lawmaker argued that the cost of waste collection remains unaffordable for some households, depending on where they live, adding that, other than aggression, her leadership will be convincing in addressing the situation, an approach she believes will improve compliance with proper waste disposal.
3: I mean, let's be real. We must set standards. If you're going to be in garbage collection, waste collection, have the right equipment. Because at the end of the day, that is what's going to serve your purposes. But other than that, we also need to understand that what is causing them not to come and collect garbage when they're supposed to collect garbage and dump it where they're supposed to dump it. There's also a second underlying reason, okay? We also need civic awareness. We need to start teaching people about responsible waste disposal, okay? Because
0: in African news, the last patient being treated for Ebola in Uganda has been discharged from hospital, leaving the country with no active confirmed cases of the deadly disease. At a ceremony marking the occasion, Health Minister Dr. Chris Barry-Omunsi described it as a moment of joy. The first case in this outbreak of the Bundibugyo species of the virus in Uganda was confirmed in May. The patient was a man who had traveled from neighboring Democratic Republic of Congo, the outbreak's epicenter, for medical treatment. Coming up shortly, protests in Ukraine's cities against Zelensky's removal of defense minister. For this and more, stay tuned.
4: Did you know that sharing your testimony can point someone to Christ? Your testimony carries power. Share Jesus boldly today.
0: And now the rest of the news. Protests have been taking place in several Ukrainian cities against President Volodymyr Zelensky's surprise dismissal of popular defense minister Mykhailo Fedorov. A crowd of people, mostly young, gathered in Kyiv on Thursday morning, holding up signs reading "Hands off Fedorov" and "Stop sabotaging victory" and chanting shame. Zelensky's decision has caused significant upset among commentators and the military, as well as parts of civil society. That's the news to date. Here's another look at the headlines. Government has officially declared Zambia's cholera outbreak over following more than four consecutive weeks without recording a single confirmed case. President Hakainde Hichilema has accorded former Vice President Guy Lindsay's court a state funeral in recognition of his distinguished service and immense contribution to Zambia's political and national development. And the last patient being treated for Ebola in Uganda has been discharged from hospital, leaving the country with no active confirmed cases of the deadly disease. For more news, follow us on our social media platforms. You can find us on Facebook, Instagram, X, and YouTube with the handle RCV News. I'm Peter Bota. Stay tuned.
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6: Hi, my name is Mark B3. I say no to violence. I say no to hate speech. I say no to political intolerance. I say no to tribalism. I say yes to a prosperous Zambia. I say yes to a united Zambia. I say yes to a peaceful Zambia. One Zambia, one nation. I choose peace because I am Zambian.

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5: Being bold is actually beyond pressing shift keys. It's beyond shaving machines. It's beyond reversing a cancerous disease. Being bold is coming to the understanding that the harvest is more than plenty, but those willing to put in the work are few. Turn quickly to the book of Matthew, past 28 chapters and come to verses 19 and realize the mandate is to look at the world and all its nations and say to ourselves, therefore, I'll go too. I'll go and love my neighbor enough to want to see them in heaven. I'll go and be compassionate enough to share the gospel with no fear end. I'll remember that persecution must be for his name's sake, because I'm grafted in. To God, we kids are namesakes. The practicality requires me to step into faith. Convos to point to the true source in the Bible to pronounce the gospel. I share my testimony to shame the past and the accusers thereof. I share the message of his goodness, and it is to church I invite you. I step into prayer and offering daily support to the brethren, being a good example of righteous standing to all my sisters, and then realize that it's time we disciples went out to disciple others, to disciple the world into getting to know the God of the Bible. So go ye into the world and share his word boldly. The call is to engage culture for his glory.
0: Our mission is to empower and equip believers for the Great Commission by delivering godly and relevant content that speaks to each member of the family. 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

0: Deborah Lukalu with Zala Nangai. This is an Atlanta performance, a really, really powerful sound of worship there. Pray that it is speaking to you. The song also features Jacqueline Carr. And before this, we listened to Nathaniel Bassi with the Amen chant. My name is Praise Mashilipa Anko Malumbo. So delighted that you're joining us for this evening's broadcast of Nightlight Chama in Chawama. Thank you very much for being a part of this evening's broadcast. All right, we also have Nyambe Namakando listening in from UTH. Says, I'm a patient in UTH. Pray for me. Can we do this? Yes. Can we pray for our sister? Yes, we'll be doing that. Let's take in this call and kickstart the conversation. You are through to Nightlight. Good evening.
1: Good evening. How are you?
0: I'm blessed. Your name, and where you're calling us from?
1: Uncle Banda.
0: Uncle Banda in Chawama, I want to assume.
1: Yes.
0: All right. Uncle Victor, how have you been?
1: Well, been down, up, down, up.
0: No.
1: It's COVID thing. It's COVID thing. Cough.
0: Hmm. That's sad.
1: It's taken me terribly.
0: Ah.
1: I think it's out of maybe I was so active on one of the funerals that we had for mom.
0: Ah.
1: Think from that time I've never been okay.
0: You haven't recovered from it.
1: Yeah.
0: Uncle Banda, it's
1: Hello, is you well?
0: No, I am well. Are you getting into our conversation with us, or you just tuned in?
1: No, I just tuned in because about to take some medication.
0: You've just tuned in, so you don't know the conversation we are having.
1: I think I got a picture.
0: Yeah, yeah.
1: Of was it your lead from
0: Okay, so Uncle Banda, let me just put you up to date with what we are reading this evening. That way, you know what we are talking about. All right, thank you for coming through. 0956-200-490. This evening for our Bible study, we are in the book of John, chapter 6, verses 63. Let me take this question whom we have on the line with us. You are through to Nightlight on Radio Christian Voice. Your name and where you're calling us from.
2: I'm calling from Mikango Baraki.
0: Your name?
2: I'm Paul Malawa, my brother.
0: All right. Uncle Paul, how are you doing this evening?
2: No, we are fine.
0: We bless God. Uncle Paul, this week we have sat with the hard sayings of Jesus Christ. Jesus Christ has talked a lot. He has said a lot of things that sometimes if you're like, did Jesus really say this? What did he mean? And so this evening, Uncle Paul, we are reading John chapter 6, verses 63. The Spirit gives life. The flesh counts for nothing. The words I've spoken to you, they are full of the Spirit and life. For us that are saying we're on the Great Commission, we have to pray for one another, evangelize.
2: Exactly.
0: What are we learning from this portion of Scripture, Uncle Paul?
2: My brother, today, nero nambera kuino kuchokerera ku Christian Voice.
0: Mauchoka ku bank bench kai de finally mabula ku front seat. Nane ndino okondela, Uncle Paul. Mwangala maningi ku back bench, Uncle Paul. Huh?
2: You know, my brother. You know what? I love this station.
0: Yes.
2: I love this station. I'm telling you, since 1994,
0: So, Uncle Paul, for you that has loved Radio Christian Voice for that long, you need to.
2: I don't sleep over Christian Voice. This is my best radio station in Zambia.
0: So it means
2: every day. I love my brother. I love Christian Voice.
0: So it means you are fully equipped. You are very equipped.
2: My life has been changed. My life. Yani chinja, and I don't sleep. So today, you know, the topic that we have,
0: yes,
2: it's a very good topic. Whereby when you ascend it, when the Spirit of God use you wherever you go, everything, Mulungu alinayo ndipo azakuti azakuthandizira kubameno uzasebenzesa unaona kuti pati zona Mulungu aliko ndipo asebenza andisaza tisita azatilekerera as long as we are in his way I'm telling you I'm enjoying may God bless you this station thank Amen. You so much I'm blessed and I will sing the God.
0: No, we bless God. Yes. Danko Poa has finally called the RCV. Thank you so much.
2: God bless you.
0: All right. Amen. All right. That's Uncle Poa there. You can do the same. 0956-200-490. We have a text message here. Hi, my name is Kelvin. I'm texting from Kapiri. I'm praying for my brother, Macmillan. All right. Who lost his job? Please put him. In prayers as well. Thank you very much, Kelvin, for coming through. It's wonderful. At least you're carrying someone's burden before God this evening. All right, let me see also another text message. Look, we are reading John chapter 6, verses 63. And what I want to hear from you this evening is how you have overcome the fear of evangelizing. Have you found yourself in a space where you want to encourage someone, but then maybe fear crept in or worry or chintu che chakuti chakufendezani pali vemonzo funkira kuchita so mo invela voice ya 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Let's take this call, see who we have on the line. You are through to Nightlight. Good evening.
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4: 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Like yesterday, I reached a crochet with the window. Then I leave my mother and uncle. Ah, quite a time. See, I got to answer. We know what it was. Anna. Now, I'm going to pass out to Abraham. I'm going to go out from your father's house. Now, I'm going to go to Alaya. I'm going to go to Joshua 21:43. I'm going to go to the Baba na bali ba pirati ama enemies bonse atibali abantu bali kwa to mtende chonse nga balenga Joshua 21:23 ama ofiri na idea like that the promise kwen ku kuri Abraham I will give it to your descendants alisa ba pira bonse ya so chonse na limo ndwe na mwelo kufida to ni mchi tena invite kasande tena na ngo church uyo taya kuna ku church so ndira Sometimes business stays win. But when you are leading the word of God, the presence of the Holy Spirit, having the presence of God.
3: But I think I'll pop in a nightlight. Yeah, poor to Kesako next Monday. Thank you so much for that profound line of thought. Inamulampala, always, because you are always sharing testimonies. And I'm always praying for you every day that God continues to increase you and use you for His glory.
4: Amen. Thank you very much.
3: Amen. Amen. That's Vanatoni there. Ah, you have to love this woman, man. You gotta love this woman. She's an encouragement for all of us. This evening, I'm so excited. My brother, our chief theologian is back in Lusaka. He's been away. He's been out of town for, I think, 3 months now. Small man of Brother Akim, you've been gone for months now. And last time we were speaking, it's like, I'm in Lundazi, or is it Petahoke? And, you know, Wallace, we were live on our Facebook, it dropped in the comment section that, Nabuel, I'm back home. So I'm just so excited to have my brother Akim Mutonga back. Also, I've dearly missed this woman, whom I love so dearly, the woman of God, Auntie Kezia. So blessed that she's listening into Nightlight all the way from home. Now, a little bird, Auntie Kezia, whispered to me that you caught a flu, or is it a cold? Mwalitemo kwenda inda nempepwe. So mwalit wale chfine nangu chfuba. I pray that you are fully recovered. Don't ask me how I know. I'm a journalist, so I still won't reveal my sources. But listen, we thank God for you, and we love you, and we're happy to have you with us this evening. And if you're listening to Radio Christian Voice for the very first time, this is Nightlight on Radio Christian Voice, helping you fall in love with God's word even more. All right, I have a message here. RCV has always helped me in talking to others and share His word boldly. Amos Chakawa, you're going to say, though I'm still schooling Uncle Malumbo, I'm just a guy of 19 years of age, from End Time Call to Repentance to All Nations Global Ministries. In True Spirit Prayer Department, it was mostly a challenge for me to speak with others about Jesus. Fear was one of my best friends, looking at people's faces. But time in God's word and prayer became a substance I used, according to Acts chapter 4, verses 29, which says, "Now, Lord, consider their threats and in..." Ooh, Lord, come on now. Come on now. You're going to say, "Enable your servants to speak your word with great boldness." Ah, come on, man. This scripture has done something to me. You're going to say, "I'm still praying for more grace and more boldness." Oof. Man, we got to pause a little bit here. We got to pause. We need to take a second. Did you hear what Acts 4 verses 29 is saying? This scripture that Amos Chakawa is sharing with us. "Now consider their threats and enable your servants to speak your word. Oof, man, this verse has done something to me. Thank you so much, Amos Chakao. And this is one thing I love about Nightlight, because every day, you will look at scripture in a way you never heard it or you never saw it or looked at it before. And Amos, let me encourage you, my man. 19 years of age, you are ready to conquer nations for Jesus. Don't even look at your age and say you are young, you're 19. Don't let that shake you, man. Don't. You are a dynamite, and the world is not even ready for you yet. Thank you so much for sharing this. Thank you so much for sharing with us how you are overcoming the fear to share the gospel. Auntie Leah saying thank you so much. Thank God for what he has done today. All right, let's take in this call. I have somebody with us on the line. You are through to Nightlight. Good evening. Mkwai, tulelanda na banani? 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
5: Mkwai, nipo mbose chako nde like in the, ichi ni mbunela nde like, na ina dikosele shuwasa like in the book of Matthew 6:25, that don't worry about your life. Sakamana Pagatica life, you know, and the Wakana, Mokuna, Sakamana, that you mean my own career issue. My Kalashan, but after Nazarenga Chimich Pingolesa, I think was the Shaman in Mokumbo, their chiding, because Mokumkula chiding, because Nali Sakamana called that Murder and Nam, Kumibom, the Nabum Chan. And the good in the Shan, but the government is manager because.
3: A very strong encouragement, because the more kulaba madwele eyalele ngomuntu kufilwa ukuchita share chebo chakwalesa inshtai momachush umuntu alechula fi alechula fi fintita file mona kwatfile fiala oloka fiala wa alechula fi so mukuchula kudya umutima wachinja naye nalenda dimbile salanda badimbile satalembona. And so na shimikila shani chebo. So na totela sana pakubati mwachita share testimony yo. No kutukoselesha.
5: Na totela mkwai.
3: Amen, amen, amen. That's Uncle Yoram in Solwezi coming back, sharing a profound encouragement with us. Mubita Nawa from Livingstone. Thank you for getting in touch and... you're saying, pray for me. I received my diploma in tourism from TVET. It has taken very long for me to have it. Thank you for coming through it. Gift in Solwezi, thank you very much for coming through. I'm trying to be one with you. This beautiful topic, Uncle Malumbas, for me, I also get encouraged when I read Romans 8, verses 14. As many are led by the Spirit, are true children of God. So this means that the same spirit is not of fear, but of boldness and sound mind. So it takes the leadership of the spirit to be inspired to harvest in the field. You know what, Amos? You are doing something to my spirit this evening. May God bless you. These scriptures you are sharing, me when I read them, my spirit is shaking. Ah, man, the Lord is good. God is good. God is good. God is good. God is good. God is good. God is good. And indeed, he is. Listen, it is exactly 21:50. Let's break for a sound of worship, pushing us in the third and final hour of the program. And

patient with us. It means God is with us. And I just want to encourage you this evening. Please, when you begin to pray, believe in your heart. Just know that every word you're saying, there's nothing that is... Listen, you can stand against man and be successful. But God has said, from generation to generation, I am God. And no man opposes my word. Everyone else can be opposed except God. So as we're getting into the third hour, don't pray just for formality because you heard Danko Malumbo on Radio Christian Voice, the station you so love, he said pray. Pray because deep down your heart, you know beyond doubt, you know beyond reason, you know beyond compare that you are praying to a God who is alive. You are praying to a God who hears and answers. You know, I love it when I read the Bible sometimes and God is just bragging about who he is. He says, I created the ear, therefore I will hear you. He says, I created the ear, therefore I will hear you. I created the mouth, therefore I will speak. Right? And he also tells us that his arm is not short to heal and to serve. And also as we are getting to the third hour, I want you to carry this prayer request. Our sisters texted us the same request. Our sisters text us the same that they are in. They are listening to Nightlight. You're home. You are comfortable in your blankets or you're at work. But we have a sister. Her name or their name is Nyambe Namakando. You know what? You can start praying for Nyambe Namakando right now. Because that's what we believe in on Nightlight. We are always saying pray for some, pray with someone. Can we believe as we listen in this evening? I know what a lot of things we do to pray for. But tell God, Lord, hold on what you're about to do for me. I heal Nyambe Namakando. I thank Lord that your mercies are new for me and your word is true over my life. But Lord, this evening I bring Nyambe Namakando. You sent your word, healed me. Lord, may you heal Nyambe Namakando. Send forth your word of healing in UTH on that bed where she is. May she receive instant healing. Can we pray for sister or our brother like that this evening? If you're saying yes, as we are getting to the prayer in the third hour, just lift your voice and let's pray for our sister because we believe that God hears and answers. Pro Ochimana says, I am. Stay right here. This is Nightlight, bringing you fall in love with God's word even more.

0: There was a time when life felt like an uphill climb. Bills piling up, relationship breaking down. It all seemed too much, but something changed. I found peace, not from the world, but from God. You're struggling, been there. I want you to know you are not alone. Let me tell you how Jesus transformed my life.
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1: My name is Mainza Nation. I say no to violence. I say no to speech. I say no to political intolerance. I say no to tribalism. I say yes to a prosperous Zambia. I say yes to a united Zambia. I say yes to a peaceful Zambia. One Zambia, one nation. I choose because I am Zambia.

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2: 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As the clock strikes 12, we come together, united in faith, stand the gap for our nation, our families, and ourselves. 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Tune in tonight and part of the prayers. Be a watchman.
3: Oh, seek from your heavens, the earth will hear. Oh, peak from your heavens.
4: Being bold, actually beyond pressing shift keys, it's beyond shaving machines, it's beyond reversing a cancerous disease. Being bold is meant to the understand that the harvest is in plenty. Those willing to put in the work are few. Turn quickly to the book of Matthew, past 28 chapters and come verses 19 and realize the date is to look at the world and all its nations and to ourselves. Therefore, I'll go and love my neighbor enough to want to see him in heaven. I'll go and be compassionate enough to share the gospel with no fear. End. I'll remember that person must be for name's sake, as I'm grafted in. To God, we kids are namesake. The practicality requires me to step into faith. Convos to point the true source in Bible to pronounce the gospel. I share my testimony to shame the past and the accused.

0: realize that it's time we disciples out to disciple others, to disciple the world, to getting to know the God of the world. So go ye into the world and his word boldly. The call is to engage for his glory.
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2: 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I am empty, filled, Lord, with you. 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Hello, you're listening to Nightlight. Hi, this is Johnny, and you're listening on the Nightlight. Okay. Hello, hello, this is Pin Johnny, and you're listening to... Hi, this is Pin Johnny, and you're listening to... Hi, this is Johnny, and you're listening to... Hi, this is Pin, and you're listening to Nightlight. Yeah, okay.

Premier with a mode crusade hour. A nightlight. No parade your Christian voice. Jita na gutitwa mitamba. Umumuni osigo. I hope I said that right. I don't know how I've forgotten some Lucy. I was becoming fluent, but I guess I've not been practicing. I've not been speaking Lozi and Lunda, so I'm struggling lately. But come to the third hour of night, where we have sat with John chapter 6, verses 63. Listen, we could go over this word that we're reflecting on starting from Monday up until today. Listen, the message has been straightforward. The message has been poor. Do not allow your comforts to dwarf God in life. Because sometimes life can be sweet. Things are just going smooth for you. It's just that it's not even a conscious of how you forgot to pray or you have started to pray. No. But you are just overtaken by the goodness of life, that God becomes second. When it's time to

fellow ship, you say, ah, first finish, let me handle this, and then I'll come back to God. So we've been doing this all week and seeing clearly how either comfort or discomfort can hinder us from God. As we are in third hour, something I value, the word of God and prayer. I do not doubt the power that is in these two things, prayer and the word of God. We've read the word of God. What is your response we have heard? For someone young, I think for me, my response is repentance. I do repent from doing the work of God. I need the grace of God. I need his mercy, but I need his forgiveness for not doing his work. If you are really applying yourself, you will hear the voice of the Holy Spirit. Even how you ought to pray this evening, the Lord will guide you. But for now, be to the prayer. Oh, I want to hear you. John chapter 6, verses 63. What are you taking away from that portion of scripture? And let's be very honest to ourselves. Have you shared the gospel recently?

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0: And Naomi Rain, in the final hour of Nightlight, brings us straight to the prayer altar. The song is titled, The Story I Will Tell. Ahead of that, we had a double play from Michael Bethany, Jesus, I Love You and I Love You, Lord. The rendition we also have listened to, Draw Me Close, the piano sessions by Michael Bethany. When we transitioned into the third hour, the first song we played was by Anthony Evans. It's titled, It Is Well. My name is Praise Mashilipa. I would love for us to continue breaking down John chapter 6, verses 63. But listen, we want to respond to the word of God prayerfully this evening. We won't be like the seed that fell on rocky ground, so it dried, or like the seed that fell on land that seemed fertile, but yet it was thorny. And so as it was growing, it was choked by the thorns. We are saying, Lord, we are going to be productive with your work. We are going to be proactive about your work. We won't allow comforts or discomforts. We are saying, Lord, we are going to rise above the fear, because you've not given us the spirit of fear. Praise the Lord. So this evening, wherever you're listening to Nightlight from, take a moment to pray, believing and trusting God that he will bring his word to pass. He will guide you to the right people that need to be evangelized to, and he will give you the right word that his children need to hear. I want to thank you for being a part of today's broadcast. I want to thank you for taking every challenge on Nightlight seriously. May God bless you. May God open more doors of opportunities that his word is shared through you. Child of God, whatever burden you have this evening, whatever challenge you are having this evening, I want to trust and believe that as we are praying together, the Lord is hearing and answer us. So wherever you are, just lift your voice and let's pray together in Jesus' mighty name. Now I'm gone. I'm back on radio in the early hours of Sunday for mid-dawn. So be sure to make a date. For now, it's bye-bye and God bless.
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Fire goes before him and consumes his foes on every side. His lightning lights up the world. The earth sees and trembles. 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

0: Have you got a prayer request? 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
1: My soul says yes.

Let me take it again. So be my light.

0: if you promise to abide with me, Lord, then I will serve you for the rest of my life. If you promise to stay with me through all the darkness in life, just give me a word that you stand by me. You're the helper for the helpless. You're the shelter for the homeless.
1: Bro, have you ever noticed how everything in nature runs like clockwork? The seasons, the tides, even how our own bodies heal.
2: Yeah, it's like the whole universe is ticking in sync, like some kind of giant clock.
1: Exactly. I believe that kind of order points to a creator, God. 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
1: I want to encourage somebody. 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But he promised never to leave you. 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

Somebody say, God, Adonai. Somebody say, God, Adonai. 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